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0: better, who better, you better. 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
0: 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You know I'm on your ass today. 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She know my state, nothing but magic, babe.

0: I'm loving your light, vulnerable, letting your guard down, it's honorable, especially when the past ain't been that friendly to you, but there's magic in that. You the flower that I gotta protect and keep alive in the wintertime. 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
0: I don't mind a little rain. 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

Christ, Messiah, I mean, in the cut like tapers, more favors, land deals like more acres, more haters, more haters, haters, haters. Your story say you're moralist. Say I'm a feeling sorry. Said, when was a mea go to the foreignness? If niggas took a solid test, I'll wait. Newsflash, their DNAs will not result in this. I'm more of a creme de la cream. You cannot morph in us. Whenever I step on the scene, it's a holocaust.

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0: I'd do anything for you, cause you're my main squeeze. 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

Father, we thank you. 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

0: Welcome to Week in Review on Asase 99.5 Accra. I am Mami Echampomba. 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President Mahama names Dr. Zenito Ajiman Rawlings as Environment Minister and reassigns Mahama Ayariga to Local Government Ministry in first reshuffle. Also in this bulletin, minority urges urgent completion of unfinished sections of the Accra-Kumasi Highway after fatal Birimso crash. And later, New Patriotic Party says democracy under attack protest is part of sustained campaign against alleged suppression. In African news, drug speeding blamed for deadly Algeria bus crash, and elsewhere, Thai teenager kills at least 7 and injures more than 30 as Prime Minister calls shooting well prepared. Now the details. President Mahama has nominated Clotilde Colley MP Dr. Zenito Ajiman Rawlings as Minister for Environment, Science and Technology, replacing the late Ibrahim Murtala Mohammed, subject to parliamentary approval. The President has also nominated Boko Central MP Mahama Ayariga as Minister for Local Government, Chieftaincy and Religious Affairs. As part of the reshuffle, Kenneth Gilbert Ejay has been reassigned from the Ministry of Works, Housing and Water Resources to become the Substantive Minister for Defence, replacing Dr. Kaisel Atuforsen, who has been overseeing the ministry in an acting capacity since the death of Dr. Edward Omane Buama in last year's military helicopter crash. Hamed Ibrahim, MP for Banda, has been reassigned to the Ministry of Works, Housing and Water Resources. The nominations announced in a statement signed by Presidential Spokesperson Felix Kwasi Ufosu have been submitted to Parliament for approval in accordance with Article 78, Clause 1 of the 1992 Constitution. Former Minister for Local Government Martin Ejay Mensah-Khoza has criticized the government's proposed framework for electing metropolitan, municipal and district chief executives, describing it as a process that leaves excessive control in the hands of the president. One of the key proposals emerges from the ongoing constitutional review process is a major reform of Ghana's local governance system through the election of metropolitan, municipal and district chief executives. Speaking earlier in the week on the Asase Breakfast Show, Khoza argued that although the proposal replaces presidential appointment with elections, requiring the president to nominate the initial pool of candidates means the process remains heavily influenced by the executive. He maintained that the model would limit competition by excluding qualified individuals who are not aligned with the governing party and called instead for a truly open electoral process in which political parties and independent candidates can freely contest.
1: Absolutely. In fact, it defeats the purpose. The president must be willing to give off this power. The president is clothed with the power of appointing over 5,000 people. So just giving off 261 in this fashion, that enhances, strengthens our decentralization program and thereby our democracy, it should not be difficult for the president to do. If you want the president to still tele-guide this process, it defeats the purpose for which we are embarking on this whole exercise. And I think that the president must be magnanimous, like Akufo-Addo sought to do, to let go and to strengthen our decentralization. To decentralize is to give up power and resources. If you are not ready, don't start it. What we are seeing is not proper decentralization. In fact, it's not a proper elective process. It's a skewed elective process where the door is shut to political opponents who are not like-minded and who do not share common political beliefs with this government.
0: Khoza also reiterated his support for electing metropolitan, municipal and district chief executives, saying elected local executive would be more accountable to residents, improve participation in local governance and strengthen Ghana's decentralization agenda.
1: Well, for me, I would have said that let us ensure a truly competitive national election, not one that is skewed, tyfold, one that is predetermined. It should be open to every Ghanaian as of right. If anybody so feels that they have what it takes to lead a district and champion the cause of development, once they are Ghanaians, once they qualify under our laws, they should have that. They may not necessarily even belong to any of the parties. They should be non-partisan. Like you have non-aligned MPs in our parliament who are independent. The person should be able to. So if I were to rewrite this situation, the first thing I would say is that let us free the process. You don't telegate democracy. If you want to predetermine the outcome of an election, then it's not an election. Then you are just playing ostrich and hiding under the sun, try to say you are giving away power under Article 2431, but then come and take it back in another cycle. That, for me, is what I see happening. And I will not opt for that in any review process that has to happen.
0: The Minority Caucus in Parliament is calling on the government to urgently complete all unfinished sections and bypass on the Accra-Kumasi Highway following a fatal crash earlier this week at Brimstu Bridge near Bonstu Junction in the Eastern Region. The collision involving an STC passenger bus, a fuel tanker, a Mitsubishi pickup and a Kia Sorento claimed 3 lives and left several others injured. Ranking member on Parliament's Road and Highways Committee and MP for Akim Shredro, Kennedy Osenyako, says the highway has become a major safety concern and that completing ongoing works on the existing road should be treated as a national priority. He said while the minority supports the government's planned Accra-Kumasi Expressway project, the expressway will take years to complete, making it necessary to fix dangerous sections of the current highway to reduce accidents.
2: I want to send my condolences to families who lost their loved ones during that tragedy, that accident that happened about 3 days ago. And also want to extend a speedy recovery to those that also sustained various degrees of injuries that they are currently seeking medical attention. I think that Kumasi Accra Road has become a death trap road. We have been hearing of several fatalities on that road. And I think it is time for us as a country to take a critical look at it. And I mean, take some decisions that will either, if I'm not sure it's going to end fatalities on the road, but it will help minimize or reduce the fatality to significantly, which I think we need to look at it.
0: The minority also argues that a fraction of funds embarked for the expressway could be used to complete the unfinished bypasses while construction of the new expressway continues. It says it will support any government proposal in Parliament aimed at fast-tracking funding for the highway works.
2: The minority is pleading with the government, okay, the president especially. That president, yes, we agree with you, we support with you in constructing the expressway, because every government want a legacy project that they will leave behind. The Accra-Kumasi Expressway will be President Mahama's legacy project that he will leave behind, so he's so committed to it. But Mr. President, we cannot keep $1.7 billion in an account, which a fraction of it, just $300 million, could have fixed the bypasses to save more life. It will not fix the entire existing Accra-Kumasi highway, but it will fix a significant portion of it, and it will reduce traffic accident, and it will also reduce the travel time. This is the call that we are placing on the government, especially President Mahama, to listen or to consider our plea, the plea of the minority.
0: The Ghana National Fire Service says a thorough assessment of the accident scene at Bomsu Junction must be carried out by the National Road Safety Authority before the road is permanently reopened to traffic. The recommendation follows this week's fatal collision involving a fuel tanker, an STC bus and 2 other vehicles, which claimed 2 lives and left 6 others injured. There is more in the following report.
3: The crash occurred on Monday with firefighters bringing the resulting blaze under control. Personnel from the Ghana National Fire Service responded to the scene shortly after receiving a distress call at about 11 a.m. Firefighters arrived within minutes and managed to extinguish the fire before beginning efforts to clear the wreckage to restore the free flow of traffic. Fire officer Alex Ken Nati gives the details.
4: We went in retrieve the bodies of the two victims or the two casualties who were occupants of the fuel tanker. We were able to also help in rescuing the other people who were trapped, and we were able to extinguish the fires in all the vehicles, including the tanker.
3: The fuel tanker, SCC bus and pickup were completely destroyed by fire, while the Kia Sorento sustained extensive damage. One of the four tankers reportedly veered off the road and plunged into a river following the crash. Six injured victims, four men and two women, were rushed to Hawa Memorial Hospital for treatment. The two male occupants of the four tanker died at the scene after being burnt beyond recognition. Their bodies have since been handed over to the police.
4: We should have done our part, but what we suspect is that due to the intensity that the bridge suffered, we are worried that the bridge might suffer some structural integrity issues because the bridge was subject to very intense heat as a result of the fire. And so we are hoping that the Route and Highways Authority will immediately go and ascertain the strength of the bridge before we need to prioritize public safety while using the road.
3: The cause of the collision and the fire remains under investigations.
0: That was a News Desk report. Meanwhile, ADO 1 Alex Kenate, speaking on the Asasi Breakfast Show, cautioned motorists and the general public to stay away from fuel tanker accidents and immediately alert the Ghana National Fire Service, warning that fuel spillage can quickly ignite and spread. He also urged tanker drivers to exercise greater patience and caution, especially when transporting highly flammable substances.
5: The driver should be more careful because from what we gather, and it looks like the driver was the one who was overtaking the driver of the fuel tanker. And so I believe that when drivers are driving these tankers, they should be mindful of the contents or the substances they carry, and then make sure that they exercise patience or some level of discretion when driving tankers containing highly flammable and combustible materials like this. So they should stay away and call on the Ghana National Fire Service.
0: Still on fire incidents, a firefighter was reportedly injured while battling a major warehouse fire that broke out this week at a rubber recycling warehouse and factory in Tema. The reported injury occurred during firefighting operations after part of the building's roof is said to have collapsed on some personnel. The full extent of the firefighters' injuries has not yet been officially confirmed. Firefighters remained at the scene carrying out salvage and overhaul operations to prevent any possible rekindling. Acting Operations Officer of the Ghana National Fire Service in Tema, Regional Divisional Officer 3, Matthew Kumi, has been speaking to Asasi News on the incident.
6: FMC, industrial fire station, company, space park company, our industrial area, then DVLA. Company, partnership in a warehouse as a production side, plastics. Workers, also, be one touching my. Fire service, Nina, be original, the regional fire commander Lancaster car for fan to come with the couple clinic. He said a friend is a bad head or come to two honom. See a honom say it is a kutra extremity. A reference say you could general hospital and kutra. I have workers say you also be a one touch him. All on 6 fire tenders. A first one industrial fire station. Second year free zone by acquired by in chair. Ashama by and death track of also fire tender also by.
0: A dynamite explosion in the community of Aboso in the Pristiahuni Valley Municipality of the Western Region has claimed several lives and left many others with serious injuries. According to reports, the tragic incident unfolded earlier this week when residents encountered a large snake that had been terrorizing the area. The first person to spot the snake alerted a nearby shop owner and fired a warning shot in an attempt to scare the reptile away. However, the situation escalated when the shop's security personnel decided to take direct action and shot at the snake. Tragically, the bullet struck a stock of explosive slab being sold at a shop in the vicinity, triggering a massive explosion. A fourth victim, who sustained severe injuries, later succumbed while being transported to a nearby health facility, bringing the death toll to four. Several other individuals sustained serious injuries and are receiving medical treatment. The New Patriotic Party, NPP, says its democracy under attack demonstration marks the beginning of a series of nationwide activities aimed at highlighting what it described as the suppression of free speech and abuse of state institutions under the Mahama administration. Speaking on the Asasi Breakfast show, the party's national organizer, Henry Nana Boache, said the recent protest was not a one-off event, adding that the party plans to hold similar demonstrations in other regions.
7: Leadership of the party is not going to make this just that. It's going to be a process. We are going to announce a date for the second mammoth demonstration in Asante region, and subsequently we have some other activities in other regions as well.
0: Meanwhile, political science lecturer at the University of Ghana, Dr. Abdullahi Jalilu Ateku, says while citizens have the constitutional right to demonstrate, the available evidence does not support claims that Ghana's democracy is under attack.
8: Well, from what I have enumerated, looking at this benchmark, I do not, even the demonstrators have the right to go and demonstrate. They have not been limited in any way. So when you have, it's one of the key things that you have to, if people are able to vent, right, I mean, if they have issues and they are able to demonstrate, do it and everything within the confines of the law, then from where I sit now, people are able to do so, right? The media is able to criticize the government. People offer opinion that may not sit well with government and all that, and people are not arrested, right? So if you look at all indicators, from where I sit, I do not think that I will be convinced by anybody that Ghana's democracy is under attack.
0: A heavy security presence has been deployed at Laboma Beach as authorities prepare to carry out a major demolition exercise targeting structures within the Ekpeshi Lagoon buffer zone. The operation, led by the Greater Accra Regional Security Council, forms part of the government's effort to reduce flooding in the capital following recent devastating floods. Greater Accra Regional Minister Linda Akwele Oklu says residents occupying the affected area have been given 21 days to vacate, warning that anyone who fails to comply will be forcibly evicted.
9: Currently, we are at Ekpeshi Laboma. Laboma, to this one, we are here to undertake a demolition exercise. This is Ekpeshi Lagoon. And we are here purposely because of the flooding ongoing within the Greater Accra region. You know, we did some demolition exercise, I mean, some time ago. It doesn't mean that we stopped. 48 engineers have taken over the exercise. But today we are here to support them to make sure that, I mean, we reclaim back our water. Yes. And so this morning, like I said, we are currently at Laboma. We are here to assess the place and know the kind of building that are designated within the buffer zone. And so all those buildings within those buffers will come down. And so this one, in fact, honestly speaking, we're here to do the exercise. But on a second note, we were told that the occupants, they've not been given enough notice. And so we are here to let them know that we are giving them within 21 days. Those buildings that falls within the buffer should be ready within the 21 days. Either they demolish themselves or rest said they come back here to do our demolition exercise. And so we are here to assess the place and then know the kind of building that falls within the buffer. And so we are going to take a kind of buffer to make sure that when it rains, I mean, this is where chunk of the water settles and then gradually flows into the sea. And so we want to get back.
0: A private legal practitioner, Kwame Adofo, has cautioned the decision to allow the criminal trials involving former National Signals Bureau Director General Kwabena Edubuahin and former CEO of the National Food and Buffer Stock Company Limited, Hanan Abdul Wahab, to continue during the judiciary's legal vacation. The controversy follows a petition by lawyers for the two accused persons, asking the Chief Justice to suspend the proceedings, arguing that legal vacation has traditionally been reserved for urgent applications and motions, not for criminal trials. The defense also contends that proceedings with only selected cases during the court recess raises concern about fairness and equal treatment before the law. Speaking on the Asasi Breakfast Show, Adolfo said the High Court rules designate the period from 1st August to 30th September as legal vacation, during which only limited matters are ordinarily heard. He maintains that while the Chief Justice may assign justice to sit during the vacation, private legal practitioners cannot be compelled to appear, warning that proceeding without defense counsel could compromise the fairness of the trial.
10: What the vacation doesn't do is simply hear small applications, simple applications. For example, somebody is arrested by the police and brought before the High Court.
11: Mm-hmm.
10: They need a judge to consider bail matters. So things like that. And simple applications, motions, mm-hmm. things like that. Mm-hmm. But never a situation where there is a substantive hearing being conducted during the vacation. The Chief Justice has every right to direct a judge to sit. But the Chief Justice cannot compel a lawyer to come because lawyers are not employees of the state. We are private practitioners. And therefore, where a private practitioner says, I am not well, the Chief Justice cannot compel you to come because he is not an employee of the state. If the lawyers don't turn up, there's not much business that can be done because it will just be a very farcical one-sided, and nobody wants to see that in a democracy.
0: The Economic Committee of West African States, ECOWAS, is set to donate $250,000 equivalent to about 3 million Ghana cedis to support victims of the recent devastating floods in Ghana. The donation was announced by the Minister for Foreign Affairs, Samuel Okudzeto Ablakwa, through a post on his social media platform. According to the minister, the Ministry of Foreign Affairs has officially received notification from ECOWAS about the donation. He assured that once the funds are received, the full amount will be transferred to the appropriate authorities to ensure transparency and accountability in its distribution. The ministry, on behalf of the government of Ghana, has expressed profound appreciation to ECOWAS

0: engaging me this morning. I think it's a step in the right direction. We would have wished to have a little more than the two cities, but we still cannot say anything, you know, negative on that. I mean, it's very good. We appreciate the effort.
1: But they're asking the transport operators to suspend any plans to increase fares.
0: Yes, that is the issue that we're all looking at. Apparently, before the increase last yesterday, the fuel was around 17 cedis before the latest increase. So eventually they increase and they take it back. It means we're back to where we were. It's not, I think you are not justified to make any increase once we have come where before the apparent increase station.
2: Meanwhile, the spokesperson for the Ministry of Energy, Richmond Roxon, said the reduction is intended to ease the burden on commercial transport operators, businesses and industries that rely heavily on diesel.
3: Intervention shows government's commitment to making sure that all of us buy fuel at a fairly stable price. So people screw about our businesses. So, yes, it's a bold initiative. Government has intervened. It's brought the prices down significantly. What it means with this intervention, they are seeing a gallon of diesel being reduced by almost by 9 Ghana cedis because of this intervention. If you are a commercial driver, if you are using 10 gallons a day, you can imagine what this intervention means. It means you're saving up to almost 100 Ghana cedis because of that in a month, that's 3,000 as a result of government policy.
2: The Coalition of Unemployed Graduates with Disabilities has given the government a one-week ultimatum to employ qualified persons with disabilities who applied during the recent Ghana Education Service recruitment exercise. The group warns that if its demands are not met, it will begin an indefinite peaceful occupation of Jubilee House, the Ministry of Finance and Ghana Education Service headquarters. Here is the group's convener, Gilbert Boateng Ejari, who spoke earlier on the Asasi Breakfast Show.
4: Agreement that they had with that, even though it was a verbal agreement that government had with that after our demonstration, we also believe government, we trusted government. So in that sense, we ended our demonstration, or we suspended our demonstration.
1: Yeah.
4: So if today government is unable to employ even one person out of 200 people that we submitted to the GES, it's quite astounding, so surprising, and we don't think that we must leave this to go unnoticed. So the press statement that we brought out yesterday was to remind government that our doors are still open. We are ever ready to renegotiate with government, irrespective of the fact that government has not kept its promise. We are ready to renegotiate with them. That in the course of this week, if government can come back and employ all the 200 people that we gave them, or if
2: the Ghana Statistical Service says demands for bribes by public officials increased sharply in the second half of 2025, even though the overall number of people who paid bribes declined compared with the previous year. Speaking on the Asasi Breakfast Show, the deputy government statistician Omar Seidu said the proportion of public officials who directly demanded unofficial payments rose from about 51% in 2024 to nearly 70% in 2025. He described the trend as worrying, saying it, quote, points to corruption becoming more deeply rooted within public institutions.
4: So the first 6 months of 2025, we conducted a survey again with the same cohort of respondents. We sample the people across the entire country. Mm-hmm. So we go back to them every 6 months.
1: Right.
4: So when we went back to them for the first half of 2025, we realized that the incidence of bribery had declined from 18.4% to 14.3%. Then we went back again for the second half of 2025.
1: Okay.
4: That's July to December 2025 to measure it again. And then we realized that it has got it has increased again from the 14.3% to 18%. And so, which means that within the year, it's not even. While the first half of the year, there was a decline, the second half of the year, there was an increase. But for us to compare 2024...
2: He explained that the survey defines bribery broadly to include...

0: cash, gifts, or any unofficial payments or favor given before, during, or after receiving a public service?
1: If we will continue to measure it and to see if that pattern stays. So if that pattern stays, then it means that it is institutionalized to the extent that institutions need to take the bull by the horn. So we believe strongly that this kind of evidence are what we need to help us identify the pathways to deal with the issues of bribery in the system.
2: Let's get some more understanding on the numbers. When we say 1 in 6 people paid a bribe, what exactly counts as a bribe in this survey? Are we talking about cash only, or does it include gifts, favors, and other unofficial inducements?
1: Yeah, so they are all included. So bribery is when you have accessed a public service and as part...
0: Finance experts have defended the Bank of Ghana's domestic gold purchase program despite an IMF report estimating losses of about $1.7 billion in 2025. The IMF says the program helped stabilize the city, rebuild foreign exchange reserves, and improve Ghana's external position, but also weakened the central bank's balance sheet through high operational costs. Speaking on the Sassy Breakfast Show, finance expert Kweku Adeboli said the losses were likely the unavoidable cost of preventing widespread gold smuggling and strengthening Ghana's reserves. He argued that the program's economic benefits outweighed its financial cost, although measures are needed to reduce the exchange rate gap that accounts for most of the losses.
3: From my point of view, and you know how much I hate the politics in this country, I think that these were inevitable costs as a result of the decisions that were made to ensure that the gold ended up on ensure that the gold was delivered to Gold Board and would end up on the Bank of Ghana's balance sheet. As you know, as so I think it's, you know, $1.7 billion cost to achieve this level of stability is.
0: Economist Dr. Hayford Mensah-Irakwa agrees the program contributed to microeconomic stability but criticized what he described as insufficient transparency in the Bank of Ghana's reporting. He called for reforms to reduce operating costs and cautioned that simply transferring the program to the Ghana Gold Board shifts the financial burden to the national budget rather than solving the underlying problem.
1: So for me, if it will come at a cost to us, but you look at the benefits that this brings to us as a country, it would far outweigh what the cost is. Then it is worth pursuing. But not when there are costs that the Bank of Ghana would like to hide in its books, only to pop up later, and we see that this is significantly more than what we have been told. And I don't think that is good accounting practice. And for the Bank of Ghana's own image, I don't think this is right. And so I think that, yes, there are unavoidable costs which would definitely come. But what it also tells us is that there is a mismatch between what is the actual value, perceived value of the cedi to the dollar to...
0: The IMF has recommended that the government implement a credible recapitalization plan for the Bank of Ghana by 2032 and continue reforms to safeguard long-term microeconomic stability. The Right to Information Commission has imposed administrative fines of 20,000 cedis each on 254 public institutions for failing to submit their 2025 annual report as required under the Right to Information Act. The affected institutions include ministries, departments, and agencies, as well as metropolitan, municipal, and district assemblies. The commission says the sanctions followed repeated reminders and has given the institutions 14 days to pay the penalties or face further enforcement action. It says the move is intended to strengthen compliance with the law and improve transparency and accountability in public institutions. In African news, Algerian prosecutors say the driver of a bus that plunged into a ravine in the country's north, killing 28 people, was under the influence of drugs and traveling at more than twice the speed limit. A preliminary investigation found the bus was traveling at about 122 kilometers per hour in a 60 kilometers per hour zone. Authorities also said the vehicle was carrying 64 passengers, exceeding its authorized capacity of 51. The driver was among those killed in the crash, while 36 others were injured. Investigators say they recovered two psychotropic pills from his possession. President Abdul Majid Tabun has pledged that anyone found responsible will be held accountable as investigations continue into one of Algeria's deadliest road accidents in recent years. Also, a Senegalese court has sentenced three TikTok influencers to prison for posts that allegedly insult President Bassirou Diomaye Faye. The ruling has triggered criticisms from those who say it reflects growing concerns over freedom of expression and online speech in Senegal. The three influencers work with an online content platform whose content some observers say is favorable towards former Prime Minister Ousmane Sonko, leader of the PASTEF party. The case comes amid rising tensions within Senegal's ruling political camp, following a public split between President Faye and Sonko, who were once close allies. Faye recently launched his own political party, further deepening the divide. And elsewhere, an apparent Ukraine drone strike has hit a warehouse belonging to Wildberries, often called Russia's Amazon. Video shows an explosion near a warehouse in the Valdemar region, about 112 miles east of Moscow. Wildberries is Russia's biggest online retailer. Its parent group is valued at about $12.6 billion and has been repeatedly hit by Ukraine in recent weeks. Ukraine says the depots are used to supply the Russian military, a claim Russia denies. Ukraine's President Volodymyr Zelensky has previously said strikes on infrastructures are bringing the war back home to Russia. At least seven people have died in Thailand after a teenage boy shot his grandparents and some school teachers. More than 30 others are injured, with nine in a serious condition, the prime minister says. Authorities say the suspect shooter, 14, is also dead, with the prime minister telling reporters the attack was well prepared, with clear steps and clear goals. One student who fled the school in Nan Taburi on the outskirts of Bangkok told international media she saw a teacher get shot. That's all for this edition of Week in Review. Before we go, here is a recap of today's top stories. President Mahama names Dr. Zenneto Ajeman Rawlings as Environment Minister and reassigned Mahama Yariga to local government ministry in first reshuffle. And in African news, drug speeding blamed for deadly Algeria bus crash. For more updates, visit asasiradio.com. I am Mami Champomba. Thank you for listening. Asasi News, credible, reliable, informative.

0: Christmas. What did you find in us? How did you bring us back to you? All we see is your mercy. How did we find our way back to you? All we see is your mercy. Many times we fail. Many times we walk away. Many times we don't care about you. How do you get us back to you? All we see is your mercy. How do you pick nobodies and make glorious
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0: All we see is your mercy. We are undeserving, unworthy. Never would we meet up with your standard.

0: The city never sleeps. It simply changes mood. When the rush is over and the night begins to breathe, there's only one show that rises throughout every street, every vibe, and every moment.
1: Well, you can tell everybody. Yeah, you can tell everybody. Go ahead and tell everybody.
0: Welcome to Nightlife, where life in the night is amplified. 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
0: and the real stories that break at night. We spotlight the city's night culture. 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
3: I love it.
0: That make a favorite joint to hang out. 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

0: A very good morning to you, and thank you very much for choosing Asasi Radio and for keeping your dials here on 99.5 in Accra, 100.3 Cape Coast, 98.5 in Kumasi, and 99.7 in Tamale. My name is Wilberforce Asare, and let me also welcome you to ABC News GH. ABC News GH is speaking this program live, so we are live on television. Thank you very much for choosing us and for joining us on ABC News GH. My name is Wilberforce Asare, and this is The Forum. The Forum is your weekend political and current affairs show. We put the spotlight on major issues making the political rounds in our country, bring very positive minds to the table to discuss these issues, and we anticipate that we will leave you more informed than you were when this program started. Now, today, there are some topical issues up for discussion. So the Ghana Statistical Service came up with a report recently that talks about the fact that bribery is on the increase in and amongst public officers. We are going to interrogate that and to bring perspectives to this reporting by the Ghana Statistical Service. There was the Democracy Under Attack demonstration. The demonstration has been described as largely successful. We are going to be discussing the undercurrents that led to that demonstration and what it means for us going forward. We will make some time. We will talk about the IMF report that has been released on Ghana, the issues of gold, the issues of energy, and all the other matters arising. And then, if we make a little bit more time, we will talk about Galamsey and the anniversary of the passing of the 8 persons who died in the helicopter crash, Dr. Mani Buama, Mutala Mohammed, and several other persons. We'll discuss all of these issues. Just before we do that, I picked up 2 newspapers while on the way here. Let me briefly go through them, and then I'll introduce my guest and we'll begin our conversations. So, The Spectator is the first paper that I picked this morning. So The Spectator is your weekend companion. And there are some stories here. Robert Eko Grimond Thompson, a man driven by innovation and creativity, purpose. Okay, so it comes with a very bold picture of Robert Eko Thompson. And you can read the full story on page 11 of The Spectator. Now, the other story here, it says that prices of local colored fowls soar as families in the Upper East region prepare for annual ritual. Okay, I don't know what this annual ritual is. Maybe my first guest knows about the annual ritual because he's somewhere from the north. Do you know about it?
1: Annual ritual from which part of the north?
0: It says that the Upper East region.
1: Upper East. You know, Upper East is a vast area. We have the Busa area. Yeah. We have the Kasim, that's the Navrongo area. Yeah. We have the Fafra area.
0: Okay.
1: That's the Borga. We also have the Kusasi.
0: Okay.
1: The Mampusi area. So I believe that should be around the Borga area.
0: Okay. So story is on page 3. And the voice you are hearing is Halidu Ibrahim. He is a lawyer in private practice and a member of the NDC communication team, National Democratic Congress communications team. So the story says that the annual demand for local fowls used in traditional sacrificial rituals ahead of the farming season has driven prices up to 300 Ghana cedis in parts of the Upper East region. The traders said local fowls, which normally sell around 80 Ghana cedis, become a sought-after commodity during the period because many families and traditional areas require birds of specific colors to perform customary rituals believed to usher in timely rain, bumper harvest, and protection for the communities. So the Spectator visited the Mayoro market in the Kasina Nankana district of the Upper East region.
1: So that's the Navrongo side.
0: That's the Navrongo side.
1: Okay. So usually what they do is they sacrifice this animal through the tindanes.
0: Okay.
1: You know, we have the tindanes, they are like, they intercede on behalf of the people.
0: Okay.
1: So they offer prayers on behalf of the people. So when you look at even this caption, or when you look at this story, so they want bumper harvest. as they are moving into new farming seasons and all those things. So that's what they believe in, that when they sacrifice these animals, the colored fowls, it will help for them to get bumper harvest. So I believe that's why they are doing that.
0: Amazing.
1: That's interesting. That's their culture.
0: Yes, I know, right? Okay, so these are the traditions of men.
1: That is it.
0: And, it is very
1: I'm sure when you move to other parts of the country, they also have what they do.
0: Yes, ahead of their season and all
1: those things. Right. Yes, yes, yes.
0: So ahead of the football season, footballers also do pre-season.
1: Pre-season and campaign and play and
0: matches and all that. Even ahead of tournaments.
1: So they prepare.
0: So pre-season
1: preparation.
0: Lawyers, what do you do during the vacation? Ahead of the new
1: league? Well, we go for our bar conference. We relax. Very soon you join us, so you understand the ritual.
0: Yes.
1: This year we are having it at Ada. You can join.
0: I've always been at the
1: bar. Oh, okay. So you should join us.
0: I was there in.
1: This one is even in Accra, so it's not far away. You can even drive.
0: I always cover the bar conference.
1: Oh, that's good. So
0: hopefully
1: good.
0: This year we should.
1: No, we have to see you.
0: Okay.
1: Yes,
0: right.
1: We have to
0: no
1: see.
0: No problem.
1: You. So that the grace will be on you.
0: Amen. Okay, so the last paper that I picked up is Daily Guide. And Daily Guide is also here. Those of you who are watching on television, this is Daily Guide, the front page. This is how it looks. Now, the stories on the front page of the Daily Guide: ex-store boss convicted in U.S. $1 million bribery case. This is, so today we are discussing bribery and bribe issues in our country. It's a very topical matter, and this particular case in the U.S. comes in handy because of the period that we are talking about and all that. So we will get to talk about it. Now, focus on governance, not succession. VIP tells NDC. Well, this call is somewhat interesting coming from the vice president because, you know, together with the president, they are nearly 2 years into their term of office.
1: 20 months.
0: Yeah, so 20 months.
1: So we have about 4 months more.
0: To the end of, for 2 years to elapse.
1: Yeah.
0: Okay, so once you cross the middle, when you finish the first half, it's left with the second half. And the circumstances that the NDC finds themselves is interesting because the sitting president cannot run for the next election. That means that they need to bring a new candidate. So they find themselves on the crossroads. And I think that the issue of succession will be hard-pressing on the minds of anybody who means well for the NDC. I'm not sure that succession will be off people's minds at this time, or they should wait for the first half to be over. Then they can now start thinking about succession during the second half. Ali, do tell me what you think.
1: Yeah, I think for now we need to shelve that issue because there are issues we need to deal with. If you recall, there were some issues about Johnson Asidu Ketia with his thank you tour. There were some issues about Julius Debra with his Kifit. I think that Saturday, every Saturday, Kifit and all those things. So they had to shelve that. The NDC elders met and I think they talked to them and they had to shelve all those things because we have things to deal with as a country. The president needs to focus on solving problems in the country. That is the first thing. And that is the reason why Ghanaians voted for him. And you see, it will not be proper for us to deal with or for us to focus on who to succeed him now. Because if the president doesn't succeed now, whoever we bring...
0: He cannot have a successor.
1: That is the problem.
0: Okay.
1: So let's focus on the work now. There's work on the ground. The job, the ground. So let's deal with that one in the first 2 years. So after the first 2 years, or even maybe the third year, we can deal with whoever to succeed him.
0: Okay, so we'll make some time to talk about NDC sometime later. I know you are electing your national office.
1: Regional. No, constituency will come first. Constituency will be in October.
0: Yes, but the national one is in December.
1: National
0: 19th of December.
1: Yes.
0: Okay.
1: It's a tentative date.
0: Okay.
1: You know, things can easily change. So we need to have the constituency one. After the constituency, there will be regional one in November. And after the November one, then that's when the national one.
0: Okay, all right. So quickly, Ghanaian jailed in romance fraud. That is no longer news. When we hear about Ghanaians being jailed in romance fraud, is no longer news. Mahama reshuffles ministers, picks Ayariga for local government. And Zenato Rollins is going to environment. So now Zenato Rollins is carrying the Galamsey fight on her head. And then One of the surprises, I've heard a lot of NDC people talking about this as a surprise, Kenneth Gilbert Ejay. He was Minister for Works and Housing.
1: Yes.
0: And then now he's moved to a top-ranking cabinet position of Minister for Defense. That's quite an interesting thing. We will talk about it. But for now, I want us to begin our conversation because we have been joined via Zoom by Osman Seydou. I don't know whether Osman Seydou is a doctor or... Omar. Okay, I'm sorry about that. Omar Seydou. He's the deputy government statistician at the Ghana Statistical Service. This week, the Statistical Service released a report, and it frightened everybody because the Statistical Service essentially is saying that bribery within public service, I should say, has risen to 18% from 14%. So that's like a 4 percentage point increase. And it scared a lot of people. It's generated a lot of conversation. We are starting with that. Issues of bribery and corruption is a present and clear danger in our country. But sometimes it looks like we are not targeting those who are directly involved in this corruption and bribery issues. I want to welcome you, Omar Seydou, to the show this morning. Good morning to you, sir.
2: Good morning, and thank you for having me.
0: And I thank you indeed for joining us this early in the morning. So, first of all, tell us, the report that you put out as Ghana Statistical Service, what really informed the outcome of your report? I want to find out, what are the specific things that you targeted to do which generated the report that you put out?
2: Thank you very much. As you may be already aware, Ghana is among the countries that signed onto the Sustainable Development Goals in 2015 to ensure that we have the world that we all want to live in. The Sustainable Development Goal has 17 goals, 169 targets, and 230 indicators. So Ghana Statistical Service has the responsibility for providing the data for monitoring Ghana's progress on the Sustainable Development Goals. So as part of our efforts to ensure that Ghana is able to monitor as many of the SDG goals as possible, we have always been working around the clock to produce additional data from the different indicators. So under Goal 16, which looks at peace, justice, and strong institutions, we picked on two of the indicators that we believe will support our governance system in the country and monitoring how we are making progress. And specifically, there are two indicators in there. There are several indicators, but we picked on two. The first one is indicator 16.5.1, which is basically looking at bribery. If the citizens come into contact with public officials, not all service delivery units, but those from the public sector, if citizens come into contact with them, do they have to pay something or give out something to receive the services that they are already entitled to? That is the first thing. The second one is to see if citizens feel they have a say in what government does, and if they believe they have an influence on the decisions that government makes. So these were the two core indicators that we measured. So to ensure that we consistently, in fact, the first time we measured it was in 2021. Then from 2021, we did not do it again. So in 2024, we decided, look, we have to be measuring this consistently to ensure that, one, we bring the issues to the fore. Two, we have consistent platform to have engender engagement on governance generally. And three, we also test them because globally, no country does it that frequently. Most countries do it once in a year or in 2, 3, 4, 5 years. So we also testing, doing it more frequently, how would that support our understanding of governance and how we are improving on governance? So we did a baseline survey in 2024. So in the baseline survey, it came out that 56% of the population had come into contact with public services. And these 56% who have come into contact with public officials, 18.4% of them indicated they have had to pay something or give us something to receive the service that they were already entitled to. So, and that first wave, which serves as the baseline, was conducted in January 2025. And the reference period is the entire year 2024, January to December 2024. So in the first half of 2025, we had to do the second wave, which focused on January to June 2025. And we conducted a field work in July, August 2025. And with the second wave, we realized that over 80%

0: it was 18.4% in wave 2, 14.3% in wave 3, 18%. So this is the story. And we are doing this, and we are going to continue to do. As we speak, we are preparing to go into wave 4, which will be at the first half of 2026, so to see whether there has been improvement or what is the trajectory. So in a nutshell, this is what the survey is about. And as I mentioned earlier, there are two parts. The first part is the bribery part. The second part is the responsiveness and inclusiveness of governance. And that also we saw that between wave one and wave two, there was an increase in the proportion of the population who feel they have a say in governance. In between wave two and wave three, there was a slight reverse from 29% to 30% who say that they feel completely shut out of decision making. And so these are the two core indicators that we are measuring from this.
1: Okay, so interesting foundation laid there. Now, for the avoidance of doubt, when we talk about public service, we all this research was for public service, people who engage with public service providers, isn't it?
0: Yes, please.
1: So we are talking about, let's say, Ghana Revenue Authority, even Ghana Statistical Service. We are talking about ministries and all those. Is that the broad picture we should be looking at?
0: Exactly the case.
1: Okay.
0: Because public service is when you take your child to a hostel, you take your child to, you try to get admission for your child in school, you go to a public office where you have to obtain an ID card, or you are going to register assembly for whatever services that you want. You are going to a public bank to access services. You are going to the courts or whatever. Wherever you come into contact with public officers who are paid by the taxpayers' money, this is where the assessment focuses.
1: So essentially, we are not necessarily talking about political appointees, but we are talking about the public service as a whole.
0: Exactly.
1: Okay.
0: And in fact, also includes, for instance, parliamentarians. When you have to deal with a parliamentarian, is a public official. So when you have had to deal with a parliamentarian, you are dealing with a public official. So these are all captured. And this is a global methodology. It's not a methodology that we just developed in Ghana. As I mentioned, this is part of the SDGs monitoring. And so as part of this methodology, a number of institutions have been identified globally to be those institutions that people come into contact with more frequently. And the incidence and prevalence of bribery is related with these institutions. And so what we have done in Ghana is to expand the institutions a little more. So we have included more institutions than in the global measures. For instance, the National Statistical Office in the global methodology is not included. But we thought it was important to also do introspection and see how it plays out within the National Statistical Office. So we have included the GSS in this as well. And so that is how. So we have a list. If you see the report, we have a list of about 55 public institutions that we are measuring. And it is important for me to state also here that this is a panel survey. And the beauty of this being a panel survey is the fact that we go to the same respondents each time, so that we are not measuring from different cross-sectional people. So we are following the same people every 6 months. And the sample was drawn from the 2021 Population Housing Census, where we have the master sampling frame. During the census, phone numbers of almost all households were taken. And so we rely on this to draw the sample, about 15,400 that was drawn for the baseline. And based on our experiences during the COVID period, we ran a number of telephone surveys during the COVID period. And we realized that response rate and attrition rate in Ghana was such that we could do about twice the sample size for the desired sample that we needed.

0: And so we sampled very large just to ensure that as we, you know, progress wave to wave, even if there's attrition, we're still able to get a good enough sample to do the estimate.
1: Excellent, excellent analysis there, Omar Seydou. Please stay with me. I'm going to come to you for a reaction, but let me bring in Samuel Kranting Ejay. He is the executive director of Nyanza Institute for Strategic Dialogue. Good morning to you, Samuel, and thank you for joining us as well.
2: Good morning, Wilberforce. Thank you for having me here.
1: Okay, Sam. So, you know, speaking to Omar Seydou, the deputy government statistician, I get the impression that, you know, whenever we talk about corruption and bribery in Ghana, I think the focus is always on people who are politically exposed, people who are holding political office, like minister or maybe a presidential staffer or something of a CEO of a company, state-owned enterprise. But from what the Statistical Service is putting out there, it looks like as a country, our framework for fighting bribery should be expanded. From where you sit, as the executive director of Nyanza Institute for Strategic Dialogue, I believe it's a civil society organization or a pressure group. Tell us, what do you make of this outcome from the Statistical Service survey, and also laying the foundation for the question that I've asked, whether we should, when it comes to issues of bribery, we have narrowed the scope because it's always about the politicians and we are not really looking at the people in public office.
2: Thank you, Wilberforce. And I must say that, you know, bribery in Ghana is, it remains widespread and it's persistent. As we have noted, it is more or less highly concentrated in the citizen-facing public services, as rightly identified by Umar. Nonetheless, I am of the opinion that we should look introspectively at ourselves. I have this maxim. I developed it a lot when I used to be in Nigeria. The very least of us, with the minima of power, most of us drive to the should I call it traffic light? And when it is red, especially in certain jurisdiction, people just drive on. They cross like that. When it is amber, we are in a hurry to step on the accelerator and move. And I tell myself, you that you are not in a position of authority or power, you seem or you want to game the system. How much more those who some way somehow you have voted and giving them authority, I've given them power. How and why wouldn't they abuse it when even in our innate selves, we seem to be trying to cheat the system? So in some way, somehow, innately, we are bound and we tend to do these things. And it is not only, and I choose to say, it is not so predicated towards politically exposed individuals or people in the public service as has been identified. It's something that is within us. We need to identify it and we need to work towards it to sort of eliminate or get out of it.
1: So those obviously are your preliminary comments, but let me just pick your thoughts again on the fact that in terms of the figures that the Statistical Service puts out, that about 18% of respondents to their panel research indicates that they encountered public officers, and those public officers made demands on them for payment of money before services are discharged. Does the figure of 18% in any way or mean anything to you in terms of looking at the numbers? If 18% of such people are reporting that they encountered such a situation, is it alarming or it's not, from where you sit?
2: Look, of course, it really is alarming. It is. And if maybe Umar may correct me if I am wrong, Somewhere in 2021, there was also a similar report by the Ghana Statistical Service in conjunction with UNODC. And in there, they also did report of figures of about 17.4 million by being paid. And I quite remember that it stated that at that time, the average bribe that was paid was about 350 Ghana cedis. Now, just think about it. This is way back in 2021, and this report is for 2026, and we are reporting a similar high number. So this is very pervasive. It is alarming, and we seem to have built institutions. However, it does not reduce our everyday bribery enough to change our public perception and even of the practice thereof.
1: Okay, so let me come back to Omar Seydou. Omar, when you did this survey, these respondents, is it that they are just saying that there was a demand from them, or they are saying that they actually made payments in order to secure the services they were looking for? Is there any information on that?
0: Yes. Yeah, so thank you very much. And as Samuel mentioned, yes, in 2021, we conducted a similar survey. And at the time, the proportion of the population who had come into contact with public officials who have had to pay a bribe was 26%. Oh. Yeah, so that is the case. And it's actually one of our motivations to do this more frequently. Because if you look at what happened in 2021, we all talk about it, and within a short period, that was it. So here, this time we want to bring the issue to the fore so that there would be regular measurement of this to the extent that it will lead to some action to ensure that we are able to address this. Yeah, so coming back to your question, public services, assessing public service means that you have a need for a particular thing within the public service. So you go there to assess it. And we, from the research, we realize that four things happen. Either the person behind the counter asks you directly to part with something, or they ask indirectly through a third party, or in some cases, it is the individual who is going to assess these services, who gives something to facilitate the process. And then the last one is that individual saying that, oh, I'm giving it to the person in appreciation of the services rendered. Now, what we have realized is that money over 85-87% is actual cash payment. And 70% in wave three. In fact, in wave two, it was about 51%. In wave one, it was about 51% who indicated that there was a direct request. But now in wave three, this has moved to 70% of the public officials demanding directly for this payment. And what we have also seen between wave two and wave three is more people are standing their grounds and say, no, we are not going to pay. So in wave two, for instance, 3% indicated that they declined to pay the bribe. When we go to wave three, that has increased to almost 5% who said they declined to pay the bribe. So which means that at least you have some people saying that we are not paying. Then we also realize that some people, whether they pay or they do not pay, go ahead to report to anti-corruption institutions, either the public ones or the those in the civil society area. They go to make a report. So it means that there are people who push back, but many people would do it mostly to receive their service. And as we saw, those who actually decided they are doing it to as an appreciation has declined between wave two and wave three. In between wave one and wave two, that actually shot up. But between wave two and wave three, it declined.
1: Interesting thoughts over there. But quickly again with you, Omar, before I let you go, elsewhere in other jurisdictions, it appears that they've institutionalized tips. So people do things for people and they give tips. So in some places, for example, in the United States, if you went to a public place, a public restaurant to go and eat or something of that sort, and you even decided to pay with your card, the waitress will ask you whether they should take a tip from it. And if you agree, they can take a $5 tip from your card as part of the payment that you are making. And the restaurants and co. will give that $5 to the waitress or the waiter who attended to you. So I'm asking this question because there's a thin line, and you consider that as correct when I say that there's a thin line between tipping somebody to do something and bribing the person to do something. What does your research say about those two different situations, tipping and bribing?
0: Yeah, so as you rightly said, in some countries, it has been institutionalized to the extent that if you receive a service in a restaurant or in some service areas, you are allowed, if you so wish, to give a tip. And in fact, in some cases, even if you don't give it, they look at you, in some way, because it's like you are the odd one out, right? But in our country, that is not institutionalized. So that is the difference. But of course, we are all social beings who believe that sometimes when someone does something for you, you appreciate it. So that part of it is there. And the report also alluded to that a small proportion of the population who came into contact with public officials say that we rather gave in appreciation of the services we received. And so for me, that is not an issue. Where the issue is when public officials have to demand for something extra without receipting before they give you the service. Or in some cases, and that is where we believe, where people say that they give it in, to facilitate the process. It could be that the public official also probably will make things difficult for you. And so in order to ensure that you receive your service, look, you want to put a weight on the whatever you are doing just to ensure that the things get done. So both of these, where there's the direct request and where you would have to part with something to facilitate the process, for me, that is where the issue is. If it is the last one, which is not high, a small proportion of the population, where after receiving the service, you decided to part with something, I think, yes, that, as you said, also it is done. And so that shouldn't have been a problem. But the fact that people would ask you to give, then that is where the issue is. And let me correct this. This is a nationally representative sample. So it is weighted. And so it is actually a proportion of the entire population, the adult population of Ghana. So it's not just about the respondent are representing the population. But because it is a national representative design and it is weighted, so we are looking at it from that perspective. So it means that it's something that is happening across board, across the country. And we also see from the results that it is not even across the entire country. And what we have learned from wave two and wave three also means that there are some times within the year that the occurrence of this probably may be higher than other times. Of course, it is too early to call on that. And so once we continue doing this panel in 2026, 2027, then it becomes clearer if there is a pattern if there's some seasonality in this, then we would see. But for me, the most important part of it is this triggering action from all public institutions and the state. And we, the individuals, to ensure that we're able to reduce the occurrence of this. Let me mention that when we released the wave two in November 2025, we got a call from the office of the chief of staff to make the same presentation to his office with the appointees and other public officers in there. So when we made a presentation in December, they really took it serious, and immediately the chief of staff triggered an action, and that action was to request all the institutions that have been listed at the top 10. And some of those institutions where people assess public services a lot, but the occurrence of bribery is low, were all invited at the top level. I mean, management of those institutions to have an engagement with the GSS and the chief of staff and the team at the presidency. And each of these institutions indicated areas where the likelihood of that happening. And they also outline steps they are taking to ensure that they deal with it. And in fact, there was a general commitment out in the room from everybody. And it also provided an opportunity for us to learn from other institutions where there is a high interaction between the public and those institutions, but the occurrence of bribery was low.
1: Okay, Omar, I need you to hold on a bit for me. We need to re-establish connection with you because I need to ask you one last question before I let you go. So we'll re-establish connection with Omar, and then I'll ask him about whether or not there are any recommendations made as to how to deal with this phenomenon. So let's re-establish contact with Omar. My production team will help me. But as we do that, let me come to the studio. Halidu, yes. So this issue about bribery, we were discussing off-air about the issue about tip and bribery, and you made mention of the fact that tips are given after the service has been delivered. Bribes are demanded before the service is given. But on that foundation, tell us, what do you make of the Ghana Statistical Service research that they have put out there?
3: Thank you, Wilberforce. I think the appropriate response to it is not to dismiss it. We need to accept this report, study it, and see how we can deal with this problem. This problem or this issue is not an NDC or an MPP issue. It is a Ghanaian issue that requires national action. We need a collective action to deal with this. Sometimes it's so disheartening if you want some services to be rendered and you go to certain places and they demand for money or the demand for something before they render that service. And for me, I think it's very bad. I've had the opportunity to travel out a couple of times. And you see, when you go out or when you travel out, it's even difficult for people to even accept gifts. It's very difficult for people to even accept tips. I recall last year, I was in Dubai and I picked a taxi. So after I got to my destination, or when I got to my destination, it was left with some coins. So I decided to just give it to him. He said, no, he's okay. It was like a crime to them. They don't accept any tips. So for me, as a country, I think we all need to come together and deal with this issue of bribery, because it has its own consequences on us. Because one, it increases, when it comes to investment, it discourages investment. A lot of people would love to invest in this country, but because they know they have to pay certain monies to people, as a result of that, they won't. I know some of these Western companies, they don't believe in these bribes and all those things. So I think we need to look at it collectively and deal with it. And I think government also needs to come in. That's why it's important we digitize a lot of our institutions, so that we avoid this paperwork and all those things. So when it's digitized, for example, let's look at, when we look at, what's the name, Registrar General. it should be very easy for you to download your forms and fill your forms without any human intervention. You don't need to go to the office and all those things. Look at NIA. You should be able to do everything online. So you don't need to go there and you have to pass through certain people, certain channels. And you know, it is the channels that you need to pay. And sometimes you want to avoid all these long queues and all those things. So that's where you have to be paying bribes and you have to pay people just because you also want to cut corners. And if you don't pay, trust me, the work will not be done.
1: You won't get it.
3: You won't get results.
1: Okay. So you hold your thoughts there. Let me finish with Omar Seydou so that we can allow him to go. So, Chief, the final question I wanted to find out from you, and if you didn't end before we went off, you can end on what you were saying. But the final question was that, out of this research, are there any specific recommendations made as to how we can deal with this issue of bribery in the public service? Okay, so you are muted, and so you need to unmute so we can hear you. Yes.
0: Thank you. Mm-hmm. Thank you very much. Yeah, so as I indicated earlier, so the results from wave one, wave two, wave three. But then we have done what we call annualization, because if you want to now compare the year 2024 and 2025, the 2025, we did it in two segments. That's first half of the year, second half of the year. So we annualize this to compare with 2024. So if you look at it from that perspective, then you can actually see that there is a decline. In 2024 was the entire year, which is 18.4%. So then if you look at 2025, it has come down to 16.8%. So what we are saying is that we will continue to monitor it to see whether there is progress. Because 2021, it was 26%. And so if you see, you look at it from that angle, we see that there is improvement actually in the country. And so we need to continue to work at it. And that is why the recommendations are very important. Whilst we as statisticians will make some general recommendations to the institutions. So we are looking at the government taking this up seriously to get institutions to actually take action. And that is what I was speaking about. And so in that engagement, the institutions themselves have professed some recommendations as to how they are dealing with it. And what the previous speaker said about digitalization is very important. And we are seeing that with passport office. Because if you look at wave one, where passport office was in terms of the proportion who had taken bribes, to wave three, you see a complete a decline that is very significant. So we believe digitalization is one of the key things. And two, making the access to services easier to the population. Thirdly, publish all the official fees and the processes people have to go through to access public services. That way it reduces, the quiet room, as my boss will always refer to. The next thing is let's make public education like what you are doing, to the extent that many people are aware that you don't have to pay anything extra. And if anyone asks you to pay something extra, this is the channels to report. One, you decline doing it. Two, you report it. And three, the institutions take it up. They investigate and give feedback back to the public for them to know that action has been taken on that. And then for us, the citizens, we need to know, even before you assess the service, you need to know what it takes to assess that service. What are the fees that you have to pay? What are the processes you have to go through? And then you hold the public officials accountable. If they demand, you decline, then you report, and you follow up to ensure action has been taken. I think if we do that, and of course, the media and the civil society, what you are doing now, we need to amplify that. And then the media uses this more for advocacy, especially the civil society organizations, engage more with this, educate the population, and then we believe these are the good things that we need to do to reduce the occurrence of bribery in our country.
1: You know, thank you very much, Osman Seydou. I think you have been very, very helpful this morning.
0: Omar Seydou.
1: Thank you very much for today. I think you have been very, very helpful with your your submissions this morning, and we would allow you to go now, and we definitely are going to come back to you in the course of the coming week for further conversations about this issue. And we want to commend the Ghana Statistical Service for the good work that you are doing. We encourage you to do more. I know that when you go on such paths, okay, maybe you should just tell us, do you have any form of resistance coming from any parts of the system when you put out such information, if you can tell us?
0: Yes, so in the 2021 version, there was some kind of resistance. And so that is why this time around it's engaging. And my brother, it's you should have been in the room to see the atmosphere when we had an engagement with the heads of the institutions. The focus was not about defending their institutions. It was about how can we all work together to address the issue. And for me, that is the best thing that can happen to us as a country, where institutions see research findings as a way of informing us of what is happening, and then together we think to see how do we address the issues. So yes, in 2021, there was that resistance, but not in the current period. There hasn't been any resistance. Institutions have written out to us to try to understand how we did it, and once we explained, they were fine with it. They took it up and they have gone back to see how they address it with their staff.
1: Thank you very much, Osman Seydou, Deputy Government Statistician, Ghana Statistical Service, for your beautiful insights into this development. We are eternally grateful to you for joining us today. So that was Omar Seydou. He's a Deputy Government Statistician. And he joined us to bring his beautiful perspectives to the discussion we are having today about bribery and corruption. I know we still have on the line Samuel Kuranting Ejay. Are you still with us, Ese?
2: Yes, I am.
1: Okay, all right. So, you know, from where you sit as civil society, tell us, what do you think is the way out to deal with this issue of bribery that seems to be gaining roots? Now, as you answer that, also tell us, from where you sit, do you think that as a people, we are truthful to ourselves when it comes to the issue of bribery and corruption? Are we really truthful? Because salaries are very low. People are doing all kinds of things, buying all kinds of houses, building all kinds of houses, owning all kinds of properties. And people say that all of these things come out from the extra monies that people get from their extra activities that they do in their various workspaces. So are we being very honest with ourselves in this fight against bribery and corruption?
2: So I would say that bribery and corruption are in two tiers or in two forms. So we have basically the petty administrative bribery, and then we have the institutionalized, corruptions. Those that stem purely from procurement and the likes thereof. However, I would like to say that, you know, most of our transactions do not really, really, really require a bribe. Most of the transactions we do in this country with our public-facing officials do not require that. However, we tend to have the public officials sort of exercising some discretionary authority. They are in charge of certain processes and protocols. They are in charge of the services that we desire. And when the accountability becomes weak in those spaces, they turn out to be the bribery and corruption pressure point, which they exert. And be because we are pressed for time, because we need to get something done, because of speed, we tend to give in every now and then. So in my space, I have a very simple equation for what constitutes a bribery opportunity. So there's a discretion by the officer, then there is a delay, because if you want the item, you want the service delivered, he will delay or she will delay, or yeah, there will be some sort of it. And then there is opacity. Nobody is seeing what is going on. Like Umar said before he left, if there are clear timelines, you know that when you put in your application, it should take 7 days. It is clear to you. It has been spelled out. It has been broadcasted to everybody. There is no opacity there. But when opacity remains, and there's also a low probability that the officer involved, whoever is in there, might be sanctioned, will be punished, then that equation is proven is actually an opportunity for bribery. So it exists, it persists, but how do we get out of it? Halidu made mention of it. We have to digitize a lot of the things we do. We have to digitalize our payment systems. Thankfully, the fourth industrial revolution has helped a lot. We have all these computers, we have all these algorithms, which we should leverage on that. Secondly, we should publish, as Umar also made mention of, the services, the turnaround times, the fees, the timelines, they should be published. It should be broadcasted to everybody. We should know them. So when somebody is asking, you can challenge, you can refuse to pay. And when they continue, you have an avenue to register your displeasure. When these are in place, it will become easier for most of us to be able to report these abuses. I remember that in the report by Afrobarometer, it was clear about 73% of us were like afraid to report abuses. We are afraid to report bribery because we know or we fancy think that it will be targeted. So a way out, we will have to digitize a lot of all the things we do, our payment systems. We will also have to be able to publish and be clear and available to the general public all the processes and timelines involved and required in our delivery as well. Now, you're asking, are we being truthful to ourselves? If you look at the average civil servant, public servant, and sometimes the assets they amass, the answer is very much obvious. They couldn't have acquired those assets through the remunerations or what have you. However, there are still a lot of opacity, there are still opaqueness in there. Because someone shows up for work. Is a person working for an hour? What is the minimum wage? Are we able to quantify that and be able to do? Yes, we should be able to do, but we do not sort of practice that kind of system which persists or which exists in the Western world, which helps us. Once upon a time, I was a student in the UK and I used to work with one of these fast food joints. And you want to do your 8 hours to be able to pay your accommodation. The time you have to clock in and the time you have to clock out to be able to get there your 8 hours. These are steps that work. We will have to be able to implement such systems here if you want to be able to get rid of some of the opacity and opaqueness in our workspace.
1: Okay, so thank you very much.
2: There's one thing, my perspective I share with respect on bribery. I tend to think that, if we allow this to continue, this canker to continue, inadvertently, it will create a two-tier state where those who know somebody and therefore they can pay and get certain things done will do. And then there will be the second-tier state, those who do not have and they don't know anybody and therefore they don't have access to the services that genuinely they should be given. Now, what does it do? This will lead to, inequalities before the face of the law. I believe we are all supposed to be treated equal before the laws of Ghana, but then it will be otherwise. What does that tend to do? That will reduce the confidence in our institutions. And if this confidence in our institutions enshrined by the constitution are weakened, then we will know ultimately that the democracy that we are practicing is being weakened.
1: Okay, so Samuel, thank you for your thoughts on this matter. I'm told that you are staying with us for the rest of the program. So do stay. I'll come to you intermittently as we discuss. Let me just quickly establish that we've been joined by Mr. Kwame Jantua. He's a lawyer and a member of the Convention People's Party. He joins us today to bring his perspectives to the conversation. Good morning to you, Mr. Jantua.
4: Good morning. How are you?
1: Very well. It's good to see you.
4: Good to see you too.
1: Okay, and then we have also been joined just now in the studio by Kamaruddin Ibrahim. He's a member of the MPP National Communications Team. Kamaruddin, good morning.
5: Good morning, Willie.
6: And good to see you again.
5: Yeah, thank you too. And good to see you too.
6: Yes, I'm always excited to see you. I see that you are very happy to see Halidu today.
5: Oh, yeah, way back. Myself and Halidu, they're way back, Lego.
7: Way back. From Radio Universe.
5: 2011 or so.
7: 2011, 2010, 2011. Yeah, Radio Universe.
5: Yes.
6: So we are talking about 15 years
7: ago.
5: Yeah.
6: Okay.
5: Way back.
6: Nice. Okay, so I'll bring Mr. Jantua and Kamaldeen into the conversation. But just before I do that, let me go on Facebook. So our Facebook constituents, Kojo Efiye says, good morning, Robert Force, watching you live from my hometown, KJB in the OT region. Okay, that's where you are, Kojo Efiye. He says that as for corruption, whatever we do, it has been part of our body fiber. Oh, okay. So Kojo seems to be saying that corruption, it has come to stay. Okay. Let's see what Prince also has to say. He says that it's not the low salaries. People are just naturally born bad, and it runs through every place, even private places. The majority will never be satisfied with what they earn and are unwilling to work extra elsewhere to earn genuinely. So that is Prince. He's saying that people don't want to do more work. Gifty Osei is saying that, I hope those at Kotoka International Airport will take these feedback seriously and institute measures to curtail bribery and corruption activities happening there. It is very shameful. And so Gifty Osei appears to have experienced some bribery demands at the Kotoka International Airport, and she's sharing them with us. Baba Chairman says that this opposition, the NDC criticized Dr. Bawumia and called him names for headlining the digitization policy. Today, the NDC man in your studio is saying we should go the digitalization way to minimize bribery. The NDC would rigmarole and engage in theatrics to suit them. Okay, so that's Baba Chairman coming at you, Halidu, today for talking about digitization. You people said, is digitalization we go chop?
7: Nobody condemned.
6: Okay,
7: nobody.
6: All right. Okay. Many Ghanaians not ready to stand for the truth by not paying bribes. Okay, that is Prince Opoku's message. And then Prince Opoku again says that we should discuss the issue about the ex-store boss who has been convicted in the U.S. for bribery, $1 million Ghana City bribery case. This bribery, we are told, took place in 2015. It was during President Mahama's first term in office, and that is when the bribes took place. And now, in 2026, he has been convicted for those bribes. How many years is that? We are talking about more than 10 years, isn't
4: 11
6: it?
4: Years.
6: 11 years. Okay. So 11 years on, the man has been convicted for something he did in 2015. Quite a disturbing issue. Okay, Ms. Jantua, are we going to be able to deal with this bribery in our country? The Ghana Statistical Service says that the thing is systematic and it is widespread.
8: Good morning.
6: Good morning.
8: Good morning to my fellow brothers on the panel, and good morning to our Facebook.
6: Okay,
8: panel.
6: So as you make your comment, Maxwell Apia Dankwa is asking, is Mr. Jantua still a member of the Convention People's Party? Hey, Wilberforce, you are scary. Are you scared? He says, hey, Wilberforce, are you scared of him? Oh, no. How can I be scared of Mr. Jantua? Mr. Jantua passes for my father. I'm his son. So I'm not scared of him, but he's still a member of the Convention.
8: What kind of question is that?
7: Eh? The person is CPP.
8: What kind of question is that?
6: So Maxwell is is actually your age, I believe.
8: Don't let us.
6: Oh, Maxwell, you can correct me. But Maxwell is not.
7: I know Maxwell.
6: Yes, I've spoken to him before.
7: Oh, okay.
6: He's in the UK. Maxwell is not a child. Hmm. Maybe because I'm calling him Maxwell here. He's not a child. He's
7: grown.
6: He's seasoned. Hmm. Yes, I believe he's your contemporary.
8: You know. I'm not going to go into it. I see my Facebook crew, they like taunting me, so it doesn't matter. But yes, I'm still CPP.
6: Okay.
8: I'm still CPP.
6: So Mr. Jantua has not switched to NDC.
8: I haven't switched
6: to NDC. He's not NDC.
8: I'm not NDC.
6: He's not MPP.
8: I'm not MPP.
6: He's CPP.
8: I'm CPP. I'm still there. So
6: bona fide member of the CPP.
4: Bona fide member of the NDC.
6: He's only a friend.
8: I'm a friend to everybody. Look, you see, I don't want to change the topic, but my politics has got to do with Ghana. Mine is just I've said it on this platform before. I don't care who comes into power so far as the right thing is done, period. So far as Ghanaians are comfortable and can live a decent life, that is all I'm about. I'm not interested in the bickering between NDC, MPP, bickering CPP, PNC. I'm not interested in that. What is good for the country is what I'm interested in. Full stop. So if you see my politics, I don't insult. I just say the things as I see it. So it's not even a question of, is it CPP, is it NDC? Those things bring division. We are all Ghanaians, and we want to build the country. I said this week on a radio station that one of the banes for President Mahama is if he cannot sort out this galamsey, it will be a blight on his legacy. It will be a blight on his legacy because it affects all of us.
6: So from all indications, it doesn't look like it can be dealt with.
8: Well, if we want to deal with it, we will deal with it. Mm. If we want to deal with it, we'll deal with it, and we've got to be ruthless.
6: Okay.
8: I said yesterday on a radio show that President Mahama needs to be ruthless where this particular issue is concerned. And my stand, shoot to kill. Anytime I say shoot to kill, people get aroused. If you're not going to shoot to kill, then make galamsey treasonable. Make it treasonable so that if you're caught, it's treason. Then we go into it. And what are the verdicts for treason? Come on, let's stop joking and playing about. I was watching a program yesterday on the different river bodies in Africa, Limpopo, all those, and how they help a country. And they came to Ghana, all our water bodies are polluted. Very shameful. And this wasn't on even local TV, international TV.
6: I think we still have the Volta one.
8: That's the only one we have.
6: That one has not
8: that's been the only one we
6: corrupted
8: no,
6: yet.
8: No, that's the only one we have. Because when you look at the map of Ghana and you see the tributaries that run within Ghana in terms of water, God has blessed us. He's blessed us. So why are we sitting and twiddling our toes and twiddling our fingers and we can't be committed to solve this problem? It doesn't make sense to me. When the five people or six people died, what did we say?
6: Eight
8: of them. Never again. What happened? What went wrong?
6: 1 year on, don't let
8: we will come there.
6: Okay.
8: We'll come there.
6: Let's deal with the bribery
8: issue. Let's deal with the bribery
6: issue.
8: And
6: then we can switch over and talk about other matters.
8: I asked the question. When you were saying what you were saying, I asked the question. So why is it that some people can stay away from that? Why can you stay away from that? Why can Ali stay away from that? Why can my brother stay away from that? I said, no, I'm not going to do that. Why?
6: You mean stay away from bribery?
8: And yes. Okay. You cannot get them, you know, to go into this bribery and corruption. Why? It's a choice, isn't it?
6: Maybe we are not in the spaces where bribery is.
8: No. Now, let's differentiate. So you walk into the Ministry of Energy and there's somebody sitting at reception and they are looking at you some kind way. Eh? You say, I came to see the minister. The minister is there, but they are looking at you some kind way. So you decide, the way they're looking at me, maybe they need some money. So you put money on the table. Is that bribery? Is that bribery?
7: No.
8: Huh?
7: No.
8: It's not bribery.
7: It's not bribery.
8: But, Ali, you're a lawyer. You know your demeanor can what? Prove you guilty in court. If their demeanor is some way that shows that you are not crossing this door till you put something there. They won't tell you, but the body language alone tells you. And you two, what you're going to discuss is very important to you.
7: Then that one is bribery.
8: It's bribery.
7: That one is bribery.
8: So then you ask the question, why?
7: That one is bribery.
8: Why? And these things happen in most public institutions. Even the man who is opening the gates, the moment you pass, and the worst thing is if they see you sitting in a nice kind of woo, because they would definitely try and extort some, if not going in, coming out. What has happened to us? It's a choice, isn't it? It's a choice. Why have we decided to go down that route? Is it that we don't want to work hard enough? And sometimes, look, I went to China, and there was certain things I saw. Shops, like we have here. Plenty. But you see, there is hard work in those shops. Here, I drive around and I see people sitting in shops, kiosk and all that. Wada. Is it that we are not interested in doing hard work? Because really and truly, in life, it is not the fact that you want money that pays you. It's the fact that you put your all and effort in it. And in the end, it shows that you have been able to provide something. And people prepared to come. Look, when you go to certain places, and the kind of reception that is given you, even in some shops, they make sure that they take care of you. Oh, you say, what do you want? And, you know, they are committed to their work. They don't even need to ask you anything. You in your own heart of hearts, because you are not used to seeing it. Oh, this person is good. Let me encourage him. That is just a gift. But do you see it in our country? Everybody feels that you owe them a responsibility. Everybody feels, in my day, when somebody's car breaks down on the road, people around will come and help push. Today, when your car breaks down, and if somebody comes to help you, they are looking for something. What has gone wrong with the psyche? However, are we paying the kinds of wages for our public service people? Are we paying right wages? Are we paying right salaries? There will be a certain few who are endemic in that kind of thing. But let's ask ourselves, are we really paying good salaries for our workers? So somebody came to see me today, during the week. They have a master's, they have a PhD, but where they are, the kind of work they're doing, it doesn't reflect. They are not. When they told me their salary, it's less than 7,000 cedis. Now, if the opportunity is there for them to make money on the side, will they not do it? Because the daily living is tough and it's hard. These are the kind of things that need, Wilberforce, national discussion. Not political discussion, national discussion as to how we can make things better for our people. Because the basic line is what? Mibotom. That's the basic line. The basic line is my pocket. And then you find...
6: Line not survival?
8: My pocket, how do I survive? And the other side of the coin is where people have been able to be corrupt, they've made money, and they are flaunting it. They are flaunting it in the face of others. And the speed at which they came from 0 to 100 is so fast that there's no way you won't say that, Bibiafa baby. But if you do that, don't flaunt it. Don't come and show some bigotry in front of people. Because the day you are exposed, like you said, somebody in America has been interdicted.
6: He's been convicted.
8: Yes. How many years?
6: So he's not been, I don't know about sentencing.
8: 11 years after. Yeah. 11 years after.
6: Someone, did you say something?
9: Is that facing a possible 30 years?
6: He's facing a possible 30 years in prison. Uh-huh. Okay, all right.
8: After 11 years, he's being convicted. I hope this discussion on corruption and bribery does not become a political football for us to say, NDC did this, and MPP did this, and this did. I hope that is not going to be the case. I hope it should be something that we all can sit and see whether we can put a stop to it. It's not going to be easy. It's going to be difficult because of the mindset we have. If we can change that mindset, and if people can access things that
3: they know they can afford, it will make things easier. Anyway, let's ask the question. Why did they take the bribes? You're a journalist. Mm. Have you gone out there to ask? Why would people in the public sector take bribes? What reasons do they give for taking bribes? Is it that they are not paid well? Is it that they are living beyond their means? Is it that they can't afford basic amenities? What causes the bribery and corruption? How for in the big parts of things, what do? They top up. They top up. So this contract is going to be made. Okay, into 1 million cities. Okay, let's put some 500,000, 800,000 on, hoping that they won't be caught. And most times, they get cleared. That's why for me, I'm not interested. I'm never interested in the plea bargaining system we have in our courts. I'm not interested at all.
6: Oh, the plea bargaining provisions?
3: Yes. I'm not interested at all. Because it does what? Somebody can, because he can plea bargain and he's got the money, he pays and then that's it. There must be an element of punishment in what you've done.
6: So the element of punishment is when you have to pay restitution. So if you misappropriated, let's say, 1 million and you are paying back 1 million plus another 1 million as restitution, that is punishment enough, isn't it?
3: How is it punishment?
6: You are double.
3: How is it punishment? If I have the money, I'll pay and be free. But if they are going to throw me in jail, it affects my integrity. Mm. It affects my respect. The whole world will know Kwame Janto has been put in jail because he took a bribe of X. Mm. And I have to pay it back. So I'm not for this plea bargaining thing. Because that's the way everybody would now push to, because I can afford it, plea bargaining. No, there's an element of punishment. There has to be an element of punishment. Look, when we were growing up, our fathers beat us. If they didn't beat us, we wouldn't straighten. They beat us. We did anything wrong. And to straighten us, it has made us who we are today. So punishment is part and parcel of those who commit these crimes. Mm. Simple.
6: Okay. So I'm coming to you, my very good friend, Kamaldeen. But just as I do that, Prince says that... these people are having some nice time on Facebook. Prince says that Mr. Jantua is left-wing CPP. Are you left-wing CPP? What does it mean? And then Maxwell, your very good friend, comes back and says, Nalai. He doesn't agree. Okay.
3: Doesn't agree to what?
6: To the fact that you are left-wing CPP.
3: So what am I?
6: I don't really know.
3: I'm CPP. Left-wing, right-wing, middle-wing. Okay. I'm CPP.
6: Koju Efie says that, Mr. Jantua, please, don't feel shy to associate yourself with the NDC. Because he has always he always speaks for the NDC straight up. No, Mr. Jantua doesn't speak for the NDC. He speaks for the CPP, but he's a member of the CPP.
3: I speak for Ghana. That's what I speak for.
6: He speaks for Ghana. You people should stop this. Please, Mr. Jantua doesn't like that.
10: Okay. Always like pushing him.
3: So, no, like pushing me.
6: Shoot to kill is not part of the bargain. So Prince is the one. You disagree with shoot to kill. Okay.
3: When they are killing you.
6: When
3: they are killing you,
6: so
3: they are killing you. They are killing you with guns. They are killing you with poisoning. So and Baba, you say they should go free.
6: So Baba says something. Mm. Yes, Baba says something. He says that I have always disagreed, Mr. Jantua, but when it comes to shoot to kill, I day his back.
3: Ah, okay.
6: But Mr. Jantua, please cut us with the slag. You are an NDC disguised as a CPP. No, Mr. Jantua is not NDC. How? Disguised as an MPP, as NDC. Mm. Okay.
3: Prince this thing comes up on the... Why?
6: We are waiting for sentencing. He has been found guilty. All his accomplices must be charged equally. The evil that men do lives after them. And then Christopher Abe says that Ghana is a funny country. We love bribes and we enjoy being corrupt. No lifestyle audit, no accountability, nothing. Just look at these MPs. Right from insulting on behalf of a political party to CEOs when your party wins power. Wilberforce, a friend paid £3,000 cash into my account here in the UK. The account was immediately blocked. Not only did the bank come after me, the Inland Revenue got involved until they were satisfied. So... the checks and balances in the UK system is what Christopher is telling us. Mr. Jantua, even if people are paid 1 million Ghana cedis, they will still cut corners. People are not punished enough to serve as a deterrent. The lab, so I don't know which word is this, L-A-E-S. I don't know, maybe you wanted to write something. Let me see if I can figure it out. So our messages and bent for political expediency. Okay, so maybe you want to say the lies.
7: Wobafos.
6: Yes.
8: Sorry, that reminds me. What's the name of the gentleman they've convicted?
6: The former tour guide. He's called Asante Kweku Beko.

0: one of the times. Yeah. Okay, so I need to come out.
1: Do you have the what you call it, the proceedings?
0: I have some proceedings. I think the judgment of the court. I think I have that on my laptop, okay. But I've just
1: been sent it.
0: Okay.
2: Oh, right. Okay.
0: So you send it to me. So you wanted to do
2: it. Yeah, I just wanted to say something about this corruption issue. I think as a country, some of us are not being honest to ourselves. Mm. I'm saying this because there's this matter I dealt with some time ago. And there's this young guy who was employed. And he was paid as much as 5,000 Ghana cedis. And the employer gave him, or the employer rented a premises for him, a place for him. 2-bedroom, was paying his children's school fees. Could you believe this guy stole about 1 million from the employer?
0: Mm.
2: 1 million Ghana cedis. This is somebody you were being paid, rented premises for you or apartments for you, was paying your children's school fees, but still went ahead and stole 1 million from this. So I think we are not just honest.
0: Mm.
2: I'm not just being honest.
0: Okay, so it's a reality. Come on. Your substantive views on this reporting by the Ghana Statistical Service about bribery being on the increase.
3: Well, first, thank you for the opportunity. And then once again, my greetings to my colleagues here. Morning. And my, if I say colleagues, panelists, but in terms of seniority,
2: it's a legend. It's a legend.
3: I'm only using colleagues as in as, but no.
1: We are all human beings, so.
3: But, penny the penny.
1: Thank you.
3: My constituents as well. Amasama
0: Obroni.
3: Yeah.
0: He's the only Obroni in Amasama.
3: They are watching me.
0: In case you didn't know.
3: God willing, tomorrow they are going to endorse me as their organizer.
0: Okay.
3: And I believe before I leave here,
0: they are going unopposed.
3: Kwame Dantoh will do something before I leave here.
2: that would be bribery.
3: No, I said you do something. What did I say? It might be one of advice.
2: You see how it starts.
1: What I was talking about.
2: You see how it starts.
1: Expectation. expectation.
2: Do something.
3: Dantoh will do something before we leave the premise. Mm. Or maybe he can give me a word of advice.
0: You offer his support.
3: Or maybe I say this bottle of water.
1: In Ghana, when they say you do something, you know what you do.
0: Okay.
3: So I'm extending my regards to them, and then as well my boss, Honorable Titus Glover, the incoming national organizer of the new paper.
0: It looks like Titus Glover has a lot of support.
3: Basically, it's looking like this is the genuine comfortable lead, not the other one. He's in a comfortable lead. So, when it comes to bribery and corruption, well, it's a canker we all are trying to see it minimized, because even the case of the Beck who we are talking of has to do with an American citizen.
1: Yeah.
3: And bribery has no limitation. It's not something peculiar to Africans or black race. It's all over the world. The only thing that makes us see it not to a certain scale in some countries is simply because of the deterrent aspect of it, where when you are caught at a country like China, understand, you can even be executed for things like that. So it kind of serves some kind of deterrence. But in our part of the world, the problem is that it's like, a lawyer, Dantoh at the point said it, we play the political aspect of it and then the person gets away with it. Now, but I can equally not detach the political angle to it. Where in this country, one of the things the NDC used seriously against Nanado was that the government was friends and family government and it was riddled with corruption. They said it and profited from it. There's this video, if you remember, Wilberforce, where they accused the former president of taking $40,000 bribe. Today, we are not only talking about $40,000, we are talking about well over $250,000 that people have taken and names mentioned. Where is the aura?
2: Which
3: the power minister is said in the judgment that
0: the US conviction issue. It says that he paid $250,000 to the one who was the minister.

0: So I'm not the one, the minister there.
1: Who was the minister there?
2: So it was
0: the prime minister was who?
2: Was
0: in 2015.
2: The 2015, the guy who resigned before Dunso was
0: Donko. Yeah, Governor Donko. Yeah, they mentioned him.
2: Yeah, he was the substantive minister before during this period, and he resigned at the end of 2015. Right. Because he himself said that if he doesn't resolve the Dunso by the end of 2015,
1: he was going to resign.
2: Yes.
0: You see,
2: also, let me just establish that we've been joined by Professor Isaac Bwedi. He is the Dean, Faculty of Accounting and Finance, UPSA. Prof, good morning to you and welcome.
3: Good morning.
2: We have not ignored you at all. We have seen you, so we will come to our conversation. Come on.
0: Prof, if the government really is serious with its oral fight, I believe by now, you know, Governor Donko, right, should by now be going through some investigations, being questioned, because his name has been mentioned. And mentioning his name served as the basis for which someone is going to be convicted. So he cannot walk freely. There are people mentioned under President Mahama I. And you see, when I saw part of the judgment and I was hearing government official, I said, what is it about President Mahama? Anytime he comes to power, there's this government official. You remember the Airbus scandal? Yes. The same government official, one, government official, two, like that. That's how they named some of them. But you see, it's only under NDC and under President Mahama that Wilberforce. I believe this story, you saw it. MMDAs spent 22.4 million to collect 10.26 million.
2: You know, I thought that the paper got the figures wrong.
1: Which paper was it?
2: It was Daily
0: Telegraphic. We came here sometime.
2: Yes.
0: About two weeks ago, I actually
2: thought that they got it wrong because it is practically impossible for you to spend more to collect less.
0: Basically, you should have even left the 10 point something million. You should have spent it.
2: You shouldn't be having attempted to collect it because they would have saved money. Yeah, so maybe it was a mistake. The editor hasn't come to correct it yet, but we'll take it as it is.
0: You see, there are angles to where people's wages and salaries may account for certain things. But the people mentioned in some of these bribery scandals too are not people who say they pay less. They have all the access to state amenities that some of them are giving free security, free accommodation, basically free things that they pay nothing. Yet at the end of the day, whatever they do, they want their cuts. So much as we are blaming the ordinary citizen, where now? And you see, one of the things I feel is increasing the tempo of corruption is that we've got. We glorify people who make it, regardless of the means by which they get the money. You just read a statement from someone that in Britain, in the UK, they sent him £3,000 and quickly they had to. Here, somebody can even be working with $10,000 and it's normal on him. In other countries, a police meets you with such an amount, that's a big deal. Money can just enter your account, the bank careless where the money is coming from. The next minute, I can just see an alert of $100,000, $200,000. The bank, there's no linkage between the security agency and then the banking system to see that suddenly we've seen certain amount of money. Looking at maybe Kamal's account or Halili's account over time, maybe more than 10,000 has not gone through. All of a sudden, about 200,000 is passing through. Where is this thing coming from? You raise the alert, you do the investigation. We don't do that. So people are able to get away with bribery and corruption. And yet there are places that when people are even taking it, they don't care. They will tell you, they take it in the full glare and they feel it's normal. The reason why it's difficult to prosecute is that we are all caught in that web. So it's the case of Jesus saying that he who has not committed the sin should cast the stone. And nobody was able to. Yes, we know if you happen to stand before trial, that one, the court has, would just deal with the law. Just as they say, the law is the law. But genuinely, if they leave all of us here to prosecute people, our moral conscience will not allow us to prosecute people based on bribery or corruption. But one way or the other, we've all been complicit. There are certain thank you people will give you. You know sincerely, this is not a thank you in its strict sense of it. The person is trying to influence you. Either today he's laying the foundation so that tomorrow when he comes, he's already laid the foundation to take off with getting access to certain things within where you were. Some people even come and you think it's a free kind of gift they are giving you. Unbeknown to you, they will come later seeking for some audience or some request that you cannot deny.
1: You can't resist.
0: You are sitting, somebody comes to your office without asking for anything. Will he tell you, Mr. Minister or CEO, this is 100,000. Maybe for your lunch, or you have
3: 100,000 for lunch.
0: Hey, if I say some of them don't go beyond this. There are people who go and sit just their lunch afternoon, spend about 2,000 Ghana, 3,000. That's the salary of somebody for a month. You get it? So don't let it be
2: somebody else's lunch.
0: There are places people go and sleep and pay $500 a night. That's somebody's 2-3 months salary. So certain things should not. Lawyer, today 100,000 may mean money to me, but it may not mean something to that level. But somebody will get it, and that is his dream.
2: That's why I can give you 100,000.
3: Hey, please leave me out of this thing. Don't put me out of this thing.
1: Don't put me into
3: trouble. Leave me out of it. I beg you.
1: Don't put me into trouble.
0: In Ghana, we have.
2: I need one of those kind of checks, actually. So if anybody can give me one, I'll be very happy. Like 100,000 Ghana.
3: What, for free? For free or what?
2: Oh,
3: no.
2: I mean.
0: Terms and conditions will come later, you are ready to accept it.
1: It will depend on what you can offer. If you can't offer anything, the person will give you a certain amount.
0: No, but he's a presenter, right? Mm-hmm. Somebody can give him something today. Take the mind off today that I've seen he needs nothing. Tomorrow, if the person's ministry or department falls under, he will fall on him to rescue him.
3: Yeah.
0: That is how people.
3: And if he decides, he won't rescue him.
0: Yes.
1: And we can even remind you.
3: Yes.
0: And that's what I'm saying, that some of the bribery, they give it to you in a way that you will least think that one day the person will come seeking for something.
1: Yeah.
0: And you see, because the person has been nice to you maybe some time back, if you get to hear the person facing some difficult, but naturally, some instincts will come in for you to want to defend the person. I'm a regular panelist here, lawyer, prof. When you hear things about us, you may want to call us to clarify it or to hear from our side so that you can come and speak for us because of the relationship we built. It's the same thing if I see you at a program and say, I've been watching your program. It's nice. Then I tell you, this is 50,000. You feel, the person just enjoys my show. Person. Then tomorrow I tell you, say, Charlie, Willie, Charlie, you are pie for my department.
1: Rescue me.
0: You understand? You can quickly tell me that, look, I'll assemble some of my colleagues who do the damage control. You understand? Because of what we've done some time back.
3: But are you saying that is bribery?
0: You say?
3: Are you saying that is bribery?
0: What is the import of bribery?
3: He comes and says, this thing you did, I like it, so please, something small for you.
2: It's advanced bribery.
0: You see?
1: Facilitating fees.
3: But you don't have an idea that he's going to come somewhere down the road.
2: Maybe.
3: But
2: you see, the person who is giving it knows in his mind that,
1: this is what I want.
3: But you don't know what is in his mind. You don't know his men's rear. You don't know his actor's rear.
0: But you see, bribery, whether you know it now, or in the give future. It to you for future this thing. The import of it is to influence.
3: Yes.
0: Bribery is not influencing you, then that's not bribery.
3: Yes.
1: But that's the reason why a lot of people refuse. If they don't know you, why you bring something to them? They won't even take. Even if they know you, they won't take.
2: I have a personal experience the last few weeks, some time ago, where I was doing some work.
3: Okay.
2: And then two colleague journalists called me and told me that the person that's the work I'm doing concerns is disturbed about the work. And so what can they do to
0: soften the ground
2: so that I can stop doing the work that I do? Then I specifically said in a text message that I don't accept the bribes, and that when I'm doing my work as a journalist, it's just pure work. I don't have anything against the person. Then later on, I found out that somebody may have gone to tell this person that I am requesting for 100,000 cedis
3: on your behalf
2: to stop the work. So I got called by the police, and the police are telling me that they are charging me with extortion because I attempted to extort money from that person. And I'm saying, I've never met that person before. I don't know that person. That person asked somebody to call me, and when they called me, I told them that I reject their offer. They have not even come to me to tell me even an amount that they were going to pick for me or offering for me or whatever. I have never had that discussion with them. So when the police called me, I told them that, the first of all, the person, I don't know, if he's saying that I try to extort money from her through a third party. I want to know who the third party is because they don't name the third party. They just said through a third party. But I know for a fact that it is one of the two journalists, colleague journalists. So I said that, well, my experience as far as this is concerned is that two people came to me making me an offer, which I rejected. And I have evidence to prove that I rejected it. So if they decided to go and speak on my behalf, even after my rejection, it's their problem. It's not my problem. So I have a personal experience with what Kamara is talking about. And it resulted in a police investigation.
0: Interesting.
3: Shy.
0: So we were wrapping up. I want to see the resets that the president promised move into action. Because ever since this government came into power, we are only seeing increases in bribery and corruption. Because you accuse the Akufo-Addo government. So we are supposed to see a decline in your government. Well, you are the apostles who claim that, as for you, you come and reset everything. So if Akufo-Addo's bribery rate was about, say, 3%, yours should decline to maybe 2 or 1%. Mm. If yours is rather on the ascendancy, then that's a serious problem. And I would just say that we should make sure people begin to go through some consequence. Mm. Because a society where people are offered the first-class treatment based on what the person has made. Suddenly, if you appear in your village and they see some change, lifestyle change, nobody will ask you, have you changed your work? Because the work, with the kind of things you are doing. Just about a week or two ago, I saw a video. A journalist we've all known on radio suddenly moved into a constituency that he's going to take the NDC MP out. By crook or by hook or by crook that you take, suddenly starts doing things, drilling bore, doing. I mean, you ask yourself, why is this person in a developed country? The state will move in to begin investigating that person. Because we all know the media house you work for. Worst case, let's say you are even their top journalist, and they even pay you about 20 to 30,000 a month. And you can come and say you are drilling borehole worth over 500,000 Ghanaians. It calls for an investigation. But this is a country we feel everything is normal. As to where he or she has gotten his money, nobody cares. You go to the mosque or the church, as long as they are doing fundraising, you contribute, nobody cares. Ours is to take. And that is the society we happen to find ourselves. And I believe one of the things Dr. Bahamia preached and preached, they condemned him. And before I came, a texter said that Alidu was attributing to the fact that digitalization, today, you know, digitalization plays a role. When Bahamia was telling you that digital economy will save and improve a lot of things, you said, no. It's not about, what? Even President Mama had to insult him to extend it.
4: No, he never insulted him.
2: He never insulted him.
0: Stupid is complimentary, right?
4: No, he never insulted
0: him. Unfortunately, I tell you what you are saying. You're stupid. Are you going to be happy with it?
4: He never insulted him.
0: That was what he said about the economy stupid.
2: He was trying to be British like Mr. Jantua. So the president was trying to be British. That's what the British, your people, that's what they say. Don't be stupid or something of that sort. Because I've not gone to Britain before.
3: It's not an insult in Britain if somebody
2: tells you. I know it's not an insult. But because I've not gone there before, so I don't know how they
3: are. You haven't been there before. Are you sure you have been there before?
2: I don't know their lifestyle.
3: Stop being economical with the truth.
0: They are worse, depending, even in Ghana here, they are worse depending your geographical location. Will mean very harmful. Right? We all know when you use your hand to do a certain sign, it means something. Here in Ghana, you go to another country, you use it, it means nothing. So it depends. Stupid here in Ghana, no matter the context you use it, will end up becoming an insult. If maybe in the UK it's normal, President Mama used it. President Mama is not a British. So for him to say it's about the economy stupid, it wasn't said by a British Prime Minister. It was said by the then opposition leader, who is now the president. Can I say that to him today? Can I say, everything you are doing, you are corrupt? Then I use that word. Can I? I can't do that. So we shouldn't defend the indefensible.
2: I think if you do, you'll be picked up.
3: Let me ask a question.
0: Let me ask a question.
3: All these transportation that politicians pay to delegates, what's that?
2: Please, the politicians, answer. Where they are
3: here. What's that? Is that bribery?
2: Don't look at me. Look at them.
3: You are the host. Yes. So I should look at you.
4: It depends.
3: Wait. You are a delegate. You are supposed to do what? Go and do your responsibility as a delegate. Free and fair. Do you need anybody to bring you money to go to where you have to vote?
0: Yes.
3: And then you hear delegates saying, where the B, where the 10 cities by, where the 15 cities by, where the next soon 18 cities. What is that? Is it not bribery?
0: No, you have mixed the two.
3: Is it not bribery? How can I mix the two? How can I mix the two?
0: Transportation is different from transportation voters at the ground.
3: Listen, transportation isn't a certain quantum of money that is huge. Transportation is that.
2: Okay.
3: So and if for anything at all, if for anything at all, the party can organize transportation to bring delegates. We should look at that bribery situation in political parties because that is where it starts from.
2: Okay, but when you use the word transportation.
3: That is what they call it.
2: I have a problem.
3: Inverted commas begin and close. Okay. Inverted commas begin and close.
0: Okay, so Willie, let me ask lawyer. We are here for a show. Mm-hmm. We are supposed to have eaten in the house, but we are here. You have given us tea. Is that bribery?
2: It couldn't have been.
3: No, it's not bribery. No, but it is what they do.
0: But what
3: we didn't ask for it.
0: It is what they do.
3: So,
0: and it is what they do. It is what politicians also.
3: No, it can't be.
0: Voters can
3: it can't be. So you can't compare.
1: For me, it depends on the quantum.
3: Okay. Quantum.
1: If let's say the you are quantum. Moving from Alajo to Kutoba to go vote,
3: yes,
1: and you are giving maybe 50 cities, it is reasonable. Or 100 cities, it is reasonable because you know taxi fare, I mean, in and out, 100 cities. But the moment you are giving 1,000 cities, 2,000 cities.
3: This is where the difference is.
1: Okay.
3: Political parties are supposed to pay dues to the party. If it's a party activity, through those dues, you organize transport for your delegates.
1: I agree with
3: period.
1: You.
3: Period.
1: No, I agree with you.
3: Period.
0: Don't agree with
3: you.
0: Don't agree with you.
1: Just a second.
0: CPP lack membership too compared to NDC and PP. So there are certain things when
1: In terms of dues.
0: Political dues, how much is it? Two cities.
2: It's not
1: but they don't pay.
3: They don't even pay. The quantum of... Listen.
0: There's no NDC branch executive.
1: I'm coming
0: or help to pay.
1: No, the point is...
0: they feel the government is in power. They've not gotten what they want. Why do you ask them to pay this?
1: No, but the point
0: normally
1: is...
0: Normally, you even rake in the revenue when you are in opposition.
3: What is getting what they want? What do we mean by they have not gotten what they want? A government is in power to build a nation so that everybody enjoys. So when you say they have not gotten what they want, what are we talking about?
2: What you are saying, I think, is what is on paper.
0: So what they want is that in building the nation, before you came, it was this same polling station and branch executives who campaigned for you. Who went door to door? Also, President Mama promised. I think one in Upper East also that when he comes to power, and I can get it for you here. You know, I can read it for you. That when he comes, he will make sure that when they are recruiting into the security services, the children of the branch executives will all be recruited.
1: But he said that. He also said.
0: Why same. Didn't he say all Ghanaians?
1: No. He
0: forget.
1: No, he said same.
0: Since you are not denying, I'm okay with that. Yes. Since you are not denying.
2: So why didn't
0: the president say that all Ghanaians?
3: Mm-hmm. They are both guilty. They are both guilty.
2: Okay. So because of time,
3: they are both guilty.
2: I'm coming to you, Samuel. I want us to start the next conversation, but it's going to be very brief because we want to talk about the IMF report. That is why Prof is here. So we are going to talk about the democracy under attack.
0: Attack. Okay.
2: Demonstration. The real undercurrents that led to that demonstration and what we need to do. It's unfortunate we cannot talk so lengthy about that. But somehow think about that. I'll come to you for your thoughts. But let me go to Facebook again. Our Facebook constituents are very busy this morning. Prince says that shoot to kill might end up killing innocent people. The judiciary must sit up and the law enforcers must prosecute culprits promptly to serve as deterrent. Okay, so that is Opoku's message. Don says that I'm privileged to be watching one of my favorite communicators in MPP this morning, Amasaman Broni, Victory Assured, DMB 2028. Okay, so Amasaman, you brought some fans to the show this morning.
0: Yeah.
2: Don Gazi is actually a popular person on the forum. So Christopher says that, Mr. Jantua, Gold Board is enabling Galamsey. Anytime you hear the Gold Board, it says high proceeds from gold. It means increase in Galamsey activity. That's Christopher Abbey's message. Well, I said this somewhere yesterday as well. Don says that my heart bleeds anytime corruption issues are discussed on radio and television. The amount of money people steal. Meanwhile, unemployment rates keep growing. Go to my home region, Northern, and see real poverty. No development, even water. We don't have access. And that is Don's message. Yes, Don, some of these things are very sad. So, Obafos, what is the fate of the investigations after you washed your hands of the case? Or it died a natural death as usual? Oh, well, I mean, you're talking about my own episode. Well, the investigator said he was going to court. He never went to court. And so we are waiting for him to go to court. And that's it. Okay, so Lee Tekpo, so Mr. Jantua, are you sure of what you are saying? So do you want me to walk from Hacho to Accra Sports Stadium to vote? Habba, Mr. Jantua, come again.
3: Isn't he trying to tell me, if I called him and said, please, I have some small gift I want to give you, he will walk. Is that what he's telling me?
2: Well,
3: he will walk. If I tell me now that come to what do you call it, radio, Asasi radio, and let me find something nice for you. Is he going to tell me he will walk?
2: So Frederick Teta is also here. He says, good morning, senior Wilberforce. Today I am a bit late. Oh, sorry, you are late. Thank you for joining us anyway.
0: You mix it.
2: You know, Samuel. From where you sit as a civil society organization and all that, tell us what, and this is going to have to be very brief. Everybody's going to have about 3 minutes to talk about this so that we can switch to the next thing. In fact, we should have also even talked about the Galamsey matters, which are more critical. Yes. But we'll see how we can dovetail the two. Yeah, so Samuel, democracy under attack. Is our democracy really under attack? The organizers of the demonstration are saying that decisions that are coming from the courts, actions and inactions by the executive, several other things, is what precipitated the massive demonstration that took place this week. What are your thoughts on these matters, Samuel?
5: Really, so the statement that democracy is under attack, it's a serious political claim and political judgment. Now, whether it is accurate, it actually depends on the evidence that supports it. Not simply because of any political party making that claim. Not at all. However, in Ghana's context, in our situation, we've had time and again where both parties, I mean the NPP and then the NDC, making at different times, having accused each other of undermining the democracy that we practice. So I would say that, you know, in a competitive democracy, this is expected. I won't say we should expect something like that. But then the key thing is there any independent evidence that supports this claim? That is not to say that our democracy does not face any challenges. We do. Of course, we have concerns that have been raised with respect to political polarization here and there. We have had instances where we have had perception of selective injustice or selective law enforcement. Sometimes as we had these vigilante activities for which we enacted a law to sort of curb it. We have seen over between 2025 and now some pressure on journalists. Public confidence also is sort of waning. And we have the report from the GSS to even attest to it. Reports from the Afrobarometer also do indicate these things. So a case has been made, regardless of what the new Patriotic Party is saying, there is an opportunity or this issue deserves some scrutiny. Now, this is my assessment from where I sit. Is it reasonable for any one political party to raise concerns that democratic norms are being eroded? Is it reasonable? I think it is. Secondly, can we conclude or can the party conclude that based solely on its assertion that democracy is under attack or democratic norms are being eroded? Can they conclude on that? And then thirdly, I believe that claim that has been made should be evaluated. We don't have time, so I won't be able to list the number of issues that have cropped up over the last couple of months. And it should be evidence that can be evaluated involving institutions, our legislature, our judiciary, the rights of our people, the rule of law, Do we have the evidences that we can attest? We can look at it in the face of the law and say, from these findings from the law courts, from these findings from independent commissions, we find that our democracy is being eroded. We've come a long way to let it slip away from our hands. So I believe one party cannot just come up with these assertions. It's a political judgment, rightly so, but it has to be evaluated on the face of the available evidence. I hope I stayed within my 3 minutes.
2: Okay, so thank you for your brief comments. I'll come to Halidu to also make your brief comments about the issue of democracy under attack and the demonstration. I'm very sure that you say that it was
3: why are you preempting him?
2: It was an exercise.
3: Why are you preempting him?
2: They went on exercise.
3: No, but why are you preempting
2: because
3: him?
2: Because some members in his party.
3: So leave him and let him say what he has to say.
2: Should I leave you?
4: Just leave me, let me say whatever
2: I have left you. But if you say what I have said.
3: Then you say that that's what I thought. Okay. Simple. All
4: right. Yes. So when you look at this demonstration, for me, the NDC as a party respects constitutional rights of every Ghanaian to demonstrate. We respect it. And also to express their views. I mean, this has been enshrined in the 1992 Constitution of Ghana. But it's ironic that MPP, after staying in power for 8 years, are saying that democracy is under attack. Mm. For me, even the caption alone, democracy under attack, I don't know how they came about with this caption, democracy under attack. When under their regime, I mean, we all saw the economic hardship in this country. Under their regime, the issue of free speech, I mean, some media personalities were gagged. People were beaten. People were insulted. A lot of things happened under this regime. And today they are saying that democracy is under attack. For me, when you even look at the whole exercise itself, for me, it was an exercise. I didn't even see the need why they should even move around and make noise. I was watching it with one elderly woman. I went like, ah, nah, Krofo, they're not much. And the movie said, Ghanaians, you're enjoying Anna. This is what the old elderly person said. This is what she said. Because just 20 months into this government, and you are saying that democracy is under attack. And what baffles me is the issue of free speech. I saw some placards. People were wavering or holding some placards, and these people, when they even ask them question, do you even understand what is written? They don't even understand. They will tell you that, oh, yeah, crowd, yeah, maybe yes, my say, yeah, in code demonstration. Look at what even happened.
2: Hasn't that been always the issue?
4: No, but this one
2: there's
4: is
2: always
4: bad.
2: Someone
4: no,
2: who
4: this
2: can
4: one
2: say,
4: is bad.
2: Oh, you know,
4: end of a friend. Look at even this miracles issue at Yoku. There was one lady, Munjami Papa Mami, Munjami Papa. That, you know that lady lives close to my area, Alajo. Later on, she said they gave her money to come and do all this. Is it even necessary in the first place? It wasn't necessary. Martin. And look at what happened to our dear sister and mother, Madam Jantua. I think it was just needless. This somebody who was to represent the president, who received the petition. Look at the names they called. Look at how they insulted her. Look at how they ridiculed her. It was bad for me. It was just bad. And we claim democracy is under attack. Since you said you are giving me 3 minutes, I'll just pause here.
2: Okay. Ms. Jantua, somebody said I should ask you if you've spoken to your sister, Nanaya Jantua, after the episode. Have you spoken to her?
3: Why would he want to know?
2: But your sister, there, you speak to her every time.
3: I speak to her every time. When I heard about it, I called because I wanted to know exactly what had gone on. And she narrated the situation to me. And she said to me that the time that the demonstration was being held, they were in, where was it, where did they have the...
2: It started from the
3: courts. No.
4: There was a program.
3: The program.
4: With the president.
3: That was at UPS.
2: Yes, that's the remembrance service.
3: Yes, remembrance service. It was at UPS, right?
2: Yes.
3: She said the president called her because everybody in Flagstaff House was where? Was there. And the president was keen that this petition should be received by someone. So he called her and said, Nana, if anything at all, we are all here. So go on.
2: Go back to the office.
3: Go back to the office and go and receive the petition on behalf of the presidency. Now, if the president felt she was a low-liner, will he send her? If the president has not given her the position she is, and I understand she is a senior,
2: presidential
3: staffer. And the president felt she would be the right person to go within the circumstances. What's wrong? And she tends to even have some
4: rapport
3: with MPP. Afenyo, where he calls her senior. So where did this come from? Where did it come from?
2: On record to have said that Nana Ajantua is a nobody, is a reported speech. Is it on record? Like he said,
3: she did tell him that he said she's a nobody, but she kept quiet.
2: So he spoke to her personally.
3: Well, during the
2: the exchanges.
3: The exchanges.
2: So someone that
3: they needed. Why didn't they bring somebody of equal measure in terms of the MPP people who came to give the presentation, but they brought her? Nobody. That is how she narrated it to me.
1: But initially, they refused to even hand it over to her.
3: But the thing is, you should be even glad that they came to receive it. What if nobody came and the gate man was there and he said, give it to me, I'll take it up. What about that one? But anyway, mine is that we are all here to serve. Once you are put in a certain position, political parties are here to serve. Political parties aren't here because they are on their own. They are here for people to do what? Support them. Win power. And when you win power, you serve the nation. Look, for me, this democracy thing, I thought that we shouldn't try and politicize the judiciary. Because this legal break is a colonial relic. It isn't something that devised from us here in Ghana. In the colonial times, lawyers came from where? Abroche. To sit in our courts here. To do what? To do judgment. So they needed breaks to go back. Summer break so that they can go back, relax, write their whatever they have to write, and then come back after a while. And we have kept it. Mm-hmm. Let's ask the question. These legal breaks, now, does it suit us?
2: Well, we've put this in our law.
3: That is why I'm asking, does it suit us?
4: It's quite debatable.
3: Especially with the quantum of cases, backlog of cases that the courts have to deal with. Does it suit us? Yeah. For me, that is where the question is. And I'm finding it difficult every day. The fact that we seem to politicize the judiciary. We are three arms of government. Judiciary, executive, legislature. So if for anything at all, if we want to demonstrate on such a thing, it's the judiciary. I don't think President Mahama will call the Chief Justice and say, oh boy, do this. I don't think so.
4: No.
3: So why do we skewer it into politics? And I'm not even talking about only NDC, even when MPP is in power. So let's really look at this thing properly. And not just on the face of it, feel, because they're in power, they want to do X, they want to do Y. Because for me, it even helps the situation in terms of having a quick trial and getting it over and done with. Those who have been accused, you think when they sleep well, when the case hasn't been heard? So I don't see what the challenge is. Okay. With regards to that.
2: So, Mr. Zaza, on that score, the issue about the cases. So, the two cases. The first one, which is the Edubuahin case.
4: Okay.
2: The state has called its last prosecution witness, which is the investigator. So, effectively, the investigator is being cross-examined. After the cross-examination, the state would effectively close its case against the accused person. The accused persons, by all means, will file a submission of no case. The court will give a decision on the submission of no case. If the court says that no case has been made, the accused is discharged. If the court says a case has been made, the accused is ordered to open his defense. The accused may say that he's going to court of appeal to go and appeal the decision as far as the submission of no case is concerned. But as is the practice right now, cases in the high court continue even when you have an appeal pending at the court of appeal as far as submission of no case is concerned. So people are saying that if you look at the timelines, that case is going on smoothly and there is no need for a vacation process because in the course of the vacation, which is an 8 weeks vacation, the court may be able to sit, let's say, 3 or 4 times. It will not lead to the end of the case. So there is no need for you to sit during that 8 weeks break and that go rest, come back after the 8 weeks, and within October to December, you can have 3 months and be able to finish the case. That's the Adubuahin one. In terms of the Hanan one, I just want to finish the foundation, then you can make a comment. In terms of the Hanan one, the state charged them, redrew the charges, and only last May, the state filed a new charge sheet. So the case is at its preliminary stages. So the lawyers are saying that this is a case that you have just filed. It's preliminary. Why should we sit during the vacation when it is very preliminary? You have just started the case. There's no need. So let's go for the vacation and come back. Mr. Jantua.
3: So who do you ask the questions? Mm. Is it the president or the chief justice?
4: It's CJ.
3: Who do you ask the questions?
4: CJ.
3: It's the CJ. Justice, yeah. Go to the CJ.
2: But they presented the petition to the chief justice.
3: Yeah, no, but I said, why do you rope the executive in?
2: So their concerns were multifaceted. Their concerns was the fact that democracy has been attacked is motivated. Not only the judicial decisions are part, but there are other things like arrest of social media commentators and others, which has to do with the executive. So it was a...
3: In their time, wasn't the arrest of social media commentators? No. Yes. In their time, was there not arrest of social, media people? Wasn't it there? You see, for me, this is where I find it difficult. Mm. And sometimes I find it hypocritical. In your time, it happened. Mm. In this time, it's happening. What do we do to stop it? What do we do to stop it? That is when we sit and say, no, this thing should stop together as a nation. And not use it. Because really and truly, it's a waste of time, isn't it? It's a waste of time. All these people walking in the streets demonstrating, shouldn't they be at work working?
2: So should we ever come to a point where in a democratic dispensation, we will call a demonstration a waste of time? Because demonstrations are supposed to be very much a part of the democratic process. In every democratic system, one side will be aggrieved at all material times. Under the MPP, the NDC went on demonstration even when the Bank of Ghana announced a loss. They went on demonstration asking for the head of the governor of the Bank of Ghana. But this is a central bank which had incurred a loss because it was dealing with issues facing us. This same Bank of Ghana under the NDC has incurred losses and nobody went on demonstration. So I'm only saying that demonstrations under democracy should never be described as a waste of time.
3: Let me ask you a question. Mm. What was the end result?
2: Of
3: these demonstrations, what have the end result been?
2: Have we
3: achieved the reasons why we demonstrated? I'm not even talking about this one.
2: Okay.
3: All these demonstrations we talk about, what has the end result been?
2: Someone may say that demonstrations over the years under the fourth Republican Constitution has led to some kind of institutional changes. I remember there have been demonstrations even about ballot box being opaque, and it led to us, we changing it from opaque. And we've had various demonstrations. Kumi Preko. Haven't we had Kumi Preko? Kumi Preko, was it under the Fourth Republic? No, I think it wasn't.
3: It wasn't.
2: We have had other demonstrations, both by both sides, MPP and NDC. And some of the demonstrations have led to certain changes and others. So I'm only saying that you guys are the panel. Don't you think that we should never, under any circumstance, in a democratic dispensation, describe any protest as useless?
3: Well, it is important for the people who are doing the demonstration. Mm. And if the general public feel that, yes, this has some gravitas in it, mm. that is where you then come and see the discussions of civil society and all that. And that is what brings change.
2: Mm. Okay.
3: Let me ask you, this one they had, tell me what change it will bring.
2: Well, so they drew... I'm not supposed to be answering the questions here, but I'm the host. But the organizers are saying that they think that certain actions and inactions, both by the judicial arm of government, by the executive arm of government, is demonstrating that we are losing a grip on democracy. And so they are drawing attention to it. Haven't they drawn attention to the fact that pay attention to democracy so that it doesn't slip?
3: Define democracy.
2: No, I'm not supposed
3: define
2: to
3: define democracy. No, you're saying that the, what what do they term as democracy? Is it Kamamin Kebi? Is that what it is?
2: Yes.
3: So you come and sit and you talk Kamamin Kebi. Mm-hmm. And if you say Kamamin Kebi and what you're kind does not make creates a certain type of situation in terms of insults and all that, you're trying to say that it is okay for anybody, and that is what we do in Ghana here, anybody to insult a president
2: on both sides,
3: but don't we do it?
2: Yes.
3: Is that democracy?
2: Well, but insulting the president is not an offense in Ghana.
3: But is it right?
2: It is not right. It's actually unacceptable.
3: It is
2: for you to insult an elderly person.
3: And culture is part of our democracy.
2: But I'm saying that it is not an offense.
3: I said it is part of our culture.
2: Our criminal code.
3: But morally, it is part of our culture. And it's morally, it is wrong.
2: But morality is different from the law, isn't it?
1: Oh, of course, we agree.
2: So morality is there. We will chastise you and say, hey.
3: Which one is more important? Which one is more important?
2: Well, I personally think that the moral aspect of it is important.
3: Exactly.
2: That's what I think.
3: Exactly.
2: And that is the reason why I don't
3: exactly.
1: Exactly.
2: But I'm only saying that if somebody chooses to insult the president, it cannot constitute an offense.
3: We are not talking about offense.
2: So if we think that we want to make that an offense in Ghana,
3: yes, Peñi will fear. Peñi will fear.
2: Yes.
3: If you look at my dear uncle's reign, Jacobo, you could see that a lot of the things he did was Efinyansa. You look through. The law was there, but he used Efinyansa to do things right.
2: Yes, so Efinyansa is for anybody who decides to...
3: Maturity.
2: Anybody who... So, for example, when Sam George stood on national television and referred to the sitting president, he said that the sitting president was an over-pampered spoiled child. Sam George. That is his worst that about a sitting president.
0: He even it's called him.
2: That
0: even
2: was wrong.
3: It is wrong.
2: Yes.
0: Even it's wrong. Chief in chief.
3: It is wrong. Absolutely wrong.
2: And think about the fact that it's coming from somebody in this high place.
3: Absolutely wrong.
2: The child who is now insulting the president, he learned it from that person who is at that high place. Because you are the one who had access to microphones. You are on television. The person heard you setting an example, and he's following your example. Then you say that after you setting the example, the person who has followed your example is wrong. You set the example. You told the person that it is okay to insult the president.
3: It is wrong.
2: And he learnt it.
3: It is wrong. Very wrong.
2: Anyway, so let me pick your thoughts before I come to Prof so that we can discuss issues. But before I do that, let me just indicate. So Facebook, Ms. Jatwa must understand that the theory he is expounding is completely different from the practice on the ground. Is it because he, Mr. Jatwa, has never put himself up for any contest for elections? Mr. Jatwa, you stood for elections in CPP before.
3: Yes.
2: Yes. So he's contested. He contested for what position?
3: Deputy General Secretary.
2: And you became the Deputy General. Yes, I remember that you contested.
0: Pay CNT.
2: Yes.
3: Me.
0: I didn't pay.
3: I told him I don't have money to pay anybody.
0: Socialist party.
3: Maybe that's why I didn't win.
2: Okay, so Kwame Jemfi says that, do you remember when Atuforsen and NDC during their Occupy their Bank of Ghana demonstration, they ridiculed the representative and walked away without submitting their grievance? I think they sent a security man, the head of security at the bank, who was a lawyer. But because he was the head of security, they were aggrieved. But he was head of security. He was a retired military officer.
0: Yes.
2: But who is a practicing lawyer. And then he was the head of security at the bank, and he was sent to receive. Then they disagreed. But later on, I think they found out the details. Yes. Okay. So to set the record straight, Madam Jantua, and that message was from Kwabena Jemfi, the one I just read. Okay, Baba says that to set the record straight, Madam Jantua was never insulted. Otherwise, someone should be providing us with a video or audio recording of the said insult. The now finance minister is on record to have used very unprintable words on the gentleman who came to receive the petition in 2013 or so. So that's why I was asking about the Afenyon Markings thing. I want to know whether maybe Afenyon Markings was speaking officially and then made that statement.
3: But
2: there's a recording.
3: You must have the tape.
2: I haven't heard the tape. I haven't seen any such tape.
3: But your people should
2: okay.
3: be there.
2: Okay, the producers will check for me whether there is any such tape. Okay, so I'll come to you, Kamau, don't worry. Ms. Jantua, at this juncture, we don't want the arrest to stop. In fact, it must continue. And when power changes, a hybrid of what is happening now shall be rolled out. A luta continua.
3: What
2: and that is
3: that
2: Baba.
3: Mean?
2: I don't know what that
3: what
2: means.
3: What does that mean?
2: So Christopher says that the judiciary under this CJ is too entangled with the NDC. Professionalism is really important. The judiciary is too tilted towards the NDC. They can deny all they want. The NDC government is in bed with the CJ. Okay, so Maxwell says that Ms. Jantua is not true that... Ms. Jantua, it's not true that Afenyo described Nanaya as nobody. But even if he did say so, what is wrong with that? Didn't she on the same day say on Asempa Ekosi Sen show that she is a daughter of a lawyer but not an ordinary yogurt seller on the streets? Nanaya Jantua should give us a break. And so it's like tit for tat. He said it and then I've replied it. So we have all said something. Okay. So Fred says that whatever NDC and others say about Honorable Afenyon Markings is not adding up. Has Mr. Jantua forgotten so soon that NDC started who should receive petition thing first? Let me remind them, in 2023, NDC did similar things to our former Bank of Ghana governor and insulted him and a very noble staff of the Bank of Ghana and retired ex-service personnel, doubling as lawyer, called this man watchman. Please, Mr. Obafos, kindly ask Mr. Jantua, where was he at that time? And he was under the spell. Okay, so all that other ones are not necessarily important. They should stop this hypocrisy. Either they like it or not, MPP is coming back to power in 2028, DMB 2028. Okay, so that is Lee. That is Frederick Tete's message. Now, last message. Jantua, what are you talking about? To insult Mr. Dead Good is not a crime. Those who were saying MPP Egu should go and revise their notes. The demonstration has shaken the foundation of the NDC. Okay, come on. So you have 5 minutes to make your submission.
0: Yes,
2: and I'll come to Prof for the other discussion.
0: I'm starting with the last comments both of them made. They are lawyers. And yet they found solace in the fact that culturally and morally outweighs law. They are lawyers. You see, morally, LGBTQ is not good. But to the practitioner, it's okay for him. It is law you use to stop it. It is not culture. It is not moral. So you shouldn't find solace to want to defend the government when it comes to NDC. You see, you said...
3: That. Where's the solace in trying to defend the government?
0: You made those comments and ended up that even President Kufuor, a lot of the things he did was a finance. When we were making the discussion, you said there are certain things you have to apply morality to it. You said it. And Alidu supported. Is that not it? And I said, if you are going to go by that, there are a lot of things morally to you. Morally, it will not be right. To some people, it's about the law that will forbid them from applying what you think morally is not. If you're going to use morality, some people will trespass it. Because in your culture, what you forbid from eating, maybe I may not be forbidden. So culturally, it is forbidden for you not to eat.
1: No, but insulting an elderly person, it's cut across. It's not just only one
3: LGBTQ cuts across.
2: Okay, so let's do hear him because of time. Yes, come on, no, please go ahead.
0: The definition of insult is subjective. I just made reference, stupid year. You saw nothing through. You justify it by referencing us to UK.
1: No, that's UK.
0: President used it here. Morally, is it good for an elder to say stop it, insult another elder? Is it morally correct for you to tag a whole Achim tribe as Achim Mafia? Is it morally correct?
2: It says Achim Sakawa.
0: Sakawa. Is it morally correct to do that? These are the things you both should be speaking to. Now, Mr. Jantua, you are telling us that the judiciary has been politicized. You are saying it today.
3: I said we shouldn't politicize.
0: We shouldn't politicize the judiciary.
3: Yes.
0: It is an advice too late. You should have had a document or online that today I can go and say, when they were politicizing the judiciary, you spoke up.
3: Look, I've always spoken.
0: Well, there's no record.
3: On this platform.
2: Okay, please go ahead.
0: This is City. City. September 2, 2023. MPP has packed judiciary with over 80 cronies. Let's balance out. Mama to NDC lawyers. You didn't speak up on this. That morally, you are not supposed to politicize. You sat in this country where the former Chief Justice was called MPP Women's Organizer. You never had any problem with it. That was the head of the judiciary. She was, in fact, derogatory words were used to describe it. Sami Jemfi, Sam George and the like. Derogatory words. You never, you people are within that fraternity. Did you ever write anything on your social media? She was a women's organizer for MPP.
3: Was it true?
0: It's true that the former CJ Tokonu was a women's organizer. And no more Katie Jemfua.
2: It is not true.
0: But the question he's asking me.
3: So why should I comment about it? We know it's not true. Why should I talk about it?
0: A CJ who is seen publicly associating with the political class, watching football with them. That one should even trigger. If morally, you can tell me, yes, it's right for you to do. But morally, what will people perceive out there?
3: What is moral about that?
2: I'm not enthused about the interference with.
0: Why you were speaking? I disagree with you.
2: Sorry.
0: You
2: may disagree with
0: him, but
2: Sorry. Yes, please go ahead. I've given you 2 more minutes.
0: No, 3. They've interjected 1 minute.
3: That's bribery.
2: I brought Prof here. He has not spoken yet.
0: Yes. Oh, so Prof will take the rest. We'll leave him.
1: We'll leave
0: educators. You see, you went to the Bank of Ghana to submit a petition in 2023. The person standing before them, a lawyer, your colleague, lawyer, he might be a senior or two.
2: He's certainly senior to this man.
0: Yeah. That's why I say maybe a senior or a retired military officer. You saw him as a nobody and refused to give him a petition. You see, because you are here, if you weren't here, I would have gone hard on your sister, but you are here. I cannot be.
3: Why?
0: I have to be gentle.
3: Why?
0: Your sister thinks she has monopoly over insult. Danaya Jantua thinks she has monopoly over insult. She can insult, but when you reply her, then she introduces this thing, feminism, into it. Enemy Yoruba, she wanted to do the same thing with my boss, Titus on Adum. One, she won't allow you speak. Two, she'll interject. I heard her on Asempa talking about who is Afenyo Markin, small boy. He was wearing diapers. All those kind of derogatory words. You said all that. When you were insulting Bami, Bami is older than you. Yet you sat on Asempa program several times to insult Bami and insult Nanadu. So if it were to be about age, you and Nanaya Jantua should have been mindful of the fact of the people you were addressing. That's why I said she should stop playing that emotional key. We feel that she's not the right person. If you are justifying it that she explained to you that they were at UPSA and president said there was nobody, so she should go and receive the petition. The same thing the Bank of Ghana governor may also have been in a certain place and asked the head of security to go and take petition. The NDC refused. Did you condemn it? You didn't condemn it. So today, let me now come back to the germane issue, which has to do with free democracy and that.
3: Did I condemn what? The fact that a security man was sent or somebody.
0: You see, they made him look less like meaning of security, like normal gate. They even called him watchman. A lawyer, your colleague lawyer, is called a watchman. If today, Halidu, a lawyer of his caliber, is made head of security of a state department, then I go there and I refer to him as a watchman. Even the normal watchmen we know, our fathers who are doing watchmen, are not even saying we should call them security men. Because they know how derogatory that word is. You understand? But you see, the reason why we are saying democracy is under attack is that, you see, a lot of the things they alluded to were things of insulting the president. I don't ascribe to people insulting the president. I will never come here. Even the word President Mama himself used, I'm finding difficulty repeating it. That tells you that I won't descend to that level. But if you go and arrest someone,

0: That's the democracy under attack. You go to Baba Amando. Baba Amando didn't insult the president. You went and picked him, brought him to Accra. This is what we mean by democracy under attack. In this country, the likes of Sammy Jenfi, Sam George, who've now been given lucrative positions. What is that? Wishing death on the president. And then this supporter sat on radio. See, the next flight president Nanado will take, he prays that he shouldn't come back. Nanaya, if somebody...
1: So he actually said that he prays that the plane will crash.
0: Great. I'm even being diplomatic.
1: Because your plane can crash and you can still come back. But
0: no, plane crash far. Well, some people are found in the sea later or those places. Yeah, it can happen. But he said the plane should crash. Thank you for adding that. He was never arrested. But let me even grant all of you that all that happened under MPP were that terrible. I'm playing the devil's advocate. It was that terrible. That was why you people introduced reset. That was why you introduced
2: Why are you pointing
0: reset.
2: To me?
0: That was why... That was, okay, sorry. That was... Oh, we leave.
3: Come on.
0: The preachers of reset... but I'm a grassroots person. That's why I'm going for organizer. So I should be down there. If I cannot be down there, then...
4: No. I mean, those who are claiming that he's not CPP. You are behaving
0: well,
4: like
0: I've not said so.
3: This is why you are talking this year.
0: When last have you renewed your CPP?
4: Oh, you've lost your directions.
3: Every year I renew.
0: Let me not join
4: that. This is a CPP.
0: Okay, let me point to you. Preachers of reset agenda are today have suddenly turned into referral agenda. If those things were that bad, and you campaign that the MPP government be taken out, and they've taken them out, and your standard is their standard, then where lies your reset? Unless, I keep saying, unless the Macmillan Dictionary also has redefined the meaning of reset, or NDC has meaning to their own reset, then I understand that maybe reset is that what you are doing, when we can, we do it tenfold of what you are doing, we even do it worse. Then maybe that's the definition of their reset. I will agree with them. Other than that, you have no excuse. Lawyer Jonathan sat here and said, oh, but is it arrest? Didn't they arrest these people under Nanado? Didn't they do this? All we have to now discuss, at what point do we stop? At the point we had to stop was the very day they started telling us they would do things differently, the reset. That was when we should have stopped. So by then, today, you would have sat here to be saying that, you see, under Nanado, when you speak so-and-so, you are arrested. You see, under President Mama, nobody is arrested for speaking. And many of these things, you are lawyers. Many of them are civil. Now you talk the next minute. And you see, the danger of yours is that you sometimes even arrest the people. That's a democracy under attack. You sometimes arrest the people, hold them incommunicado. Families are moving from one police station to another, looking for their citizens. Lawyers are looking for their clients. They can't find them. Some of these things, Rafa and Co, they are older than us. I happen to read, because I have not witnessed any coup, but I happen to have read some that it is during coup d'etats that they arrest people and you'll be looking for them, you wouldn't find them. Not under democracy. You, as a lawyer, if today you are a client, your client is picked up, you should know where your client is for you to go and defend. And your client is not even supposed to speak without the presence of the counsel. Is that not it? This lady, is it Camilla? One of the ladies, is it Camilla? The one
1: who's been incarcerated.
0: Incarcerated.
1: The 1 year, yes.
0: That's Camilla, right?
1: Yes.
0: If I get
1: yes.
0: It. Yeah. She had to accept to guilt because it was under duress. Her counsel was in there. When the counsel came and said to the court that, no, my client said that under duress, and therefore we want to amend, the judge said, no, she's already pleaded guilty. In democracy, Why must you force a Ghanaian citizen to confess without the presence of his counsel? No, but that is
1: what we are told happened.
4: In court, you and I know that in court, they'll ask you whether you are guilty or not. And they'll even explain in the language in which you understand.
1: Yes, so that happened without his lawyer being present.
0: Without the lawyer being present, the lady said it in court. I pleaded guilty when my counsel wasn't there. When I finally came, I told him I did it under duress.
4: Don't make it look like they didn't explain to her. They explained to her that when you say guilty, which means you accept whatever happened.

0: America, which is the doyen of democracy, can even force people to accept guilt under duress. Look at this Guantanamo Bay. They can beat you to pop that. You want freedom. You can concede to something you feel like that will grant you freedom. So don't make it seem strange to you that under this draconian Idi Amin government, some of these things are not happening. Oh, under Mahama's government, this Idi Amin government. Now, when you are even speaking, as I'm speaking, I'm looking down there.
1: No, please.
0: When I saw Prof,
1: you have the freedom
0: car, I wanted to be sure
1: yourself.
0: Whether it's Prof, but not any state security. No, well, that is what the state has become.
1: You have the freedom to express yourself.
0: Because you are NDC. You can freely speak. No. If I speak, because your government is running a class society, who talks is the basis for the arrest. Amasan Brunei has spoken. What did he say? They are monitoring all over. Now, suddenly, they have system. You know, the president even warned us in one of the State of the Nation address that they've now imported some gadgets that they can fish you out or flash you out. They have gadgets, they can trace your IP address, all those stuff. Why did he do that? You see, the standard you set in opposition, you insulted everybody, denigrated Bamia, denigrated his religion, attacked Islam. At the point you had to use, what's the name, Bamia, and put this Arab turban on his head and put pork on Bamia's hand and wine. Even with that, Basintele is still working freely. He started that agenda on his social media. Nobody arrested him. So you see, time is vindicating former President Nanado. It's just a matter of time. And he'll become saint before you guys. Thank you.
2: Okay. So interesting. And we are just going to switch over and then talk about the IMF report.
0: Prof is going to help us with that.
2: Okay. So Mr. Jantua still has some commentary associated to him now. Le Tekpo is saying that, Jantua, what are you talking about? To insult Mr. Dead Goat is not a crime. I think I've read this. Okay. So Asante Isaac says that, Mr. Jantua, your sister is the one who went on radio raining insults to the minority leader. If he is not aware, I want him to know that his sister is a loose talker. By the way, it is the president who said he will politicize the judiciary, and he has done that. Okay. Well, that is a comment that... perhaps it's in perspective, because the president, even though he did not say he would politicize, he says that he would appoint his people to the bench. That's all. Kweku Mark, I like this MPP guy. He has really made my day. Keep on, bro. Okay, so this, I think, is for Amasama Mbroni. Amasama, you are having some fans here. Okay, Christopher Abe says that the MPP must learn from the last elections. Ghanaians are still upset with the MPP. They need to be measured in the things they do. Ghanaians need to see that the MPP has changed from being proud. I urge the MPP to apologize to Madam Jantua. Okay. And that is Christopher asking for apologies. Benjamin Brekum Mensah says that the Nanaya said on TV3 that Nanado could be likened to Idi Amin because he had the tendencies of him. She said she is not a daughter of yogurt seller. Was that not insulting to who seeks equity? Okay. Maxwell has come in and says that, Wilberforce, do you know Nanaya Jantua also sat on TV and described Nanado as troublesome and a complete error and mistake? And now she says what? And that is Maxwell's question that he's asking. Okay. Don says that brilliant submissions by Kamal. I'm sure Mr. Jantua is listening. Okay, Kamal. Today, it looks like you have a lot of fans on the...
0: I thank them.
2: Okay. Now, there is also Jimmy, who sends me a private message, and he says that he's watching us on ABC TV. So, bro, I'm watching you on ABC TV. Good show. Thank you, Jimmy Ebo Grant, for watching us on... ABC TV. Now, it's important to know that this show is live on ABC TV, like Jimmy is watching, so you can watch on ABC TV as well. Those of you who are on our Facebook, we are really grateful to you, and we thank you for patronizing Asasi Radio today. Okay, Prof.
3: Yeah.
2: Welcome. And I know you are not a politician, so you don't like the politics. I see that Samuel is still with us on Facebook, on Zoom. Oh, Samuel, yeah, I don't know whether you want to talk about financial issues, but when Prof finishes his submissions, I'll come to you to hear your thoughts on it. But Prof, the IMF, we are in their hands. It looks like we are always in their hands. Yeah. Are we ever going to get out of their hands they have released a report. I think the report focuses on gold and the energy sector. Am I correct?
3: Yeah.
2: Yes. Okay. So, from where you sit, you are the financial guru. What is the IMF saying? 45 pages, no? Almost then. What are they saying? 45 pages.
0: The
2: crack run is saying.
3: Good morning to my colleagues.
2: Yes. Oh, I think we need to get the microphone a bit closer to you. Okay, maybe you have come closer, so yes, it will be fine. Yes. Yes.
3: Yeah.
2: Okay.
0: Yeah, I think it's fine. Now.
2: Yes, it is.
0: Okay. Let me be taking notes.
3: What's up, bro?
0: Yeah,
3: how are you? You're contesting it.
0: Yes,
3: bro. I hope we should vote for you.
0: Yeah, thank you. Thank you.
3: I endorse your
2: candidature. Your candidature has been endorsed.
0: Yeah.
2: Yes. In fact, me too, I endorse it.
0: Thank you.
2: Yes. In fact, I don't have money.
0: I've not said money. But when we get down, you people can see me.
2: But if I had, I would have sponsored you, but I don't have money.
0: Yeah.
2: Okay.
0: Hey, good morning to Nana as well.
4: I have your number.
0: Boy, how are you?
4: I'm very well. I haven't seen you in a while.
0: Yes.
4: And, how have you been?
0: Oh, very well. Very well.
2: Today, I want to take a ride in Mr. Jantua's car.
0: No. I have never sat
2: in such a car before, so I want to take a ride.
0: All
2: in
0: of us will do.
4: What has that got to do with this program?
2: Oh, I just like your car.
4: Yes, but what has it got to do with this program?
0: The one I saw it, I knew.
2: Yeah, it's nice.
0: Will be for exalting what the Lord has done for you.
2: Yeah,
5: he's a hardworking man. Yes, he's a hardworking man.
2: Mr. Jantua is 69 years this year.
0: A lawyer in good standing.
2: 69.
5: Allow him to enjoy from the fruit of his labor.
0: I have to write a report on him.
3: I just
0: push it to the horse. Anyway, you use a very interesting word. They're quite on person much. I taught in a primary school some years ago. After my classes, a student walked to me. He said, "Sir, I saw a Kenyan idea to you, know, but I can't understand."
4: The crowd say. The crowd say. And then that person was doing it. And then that person was there.
2: Did you hear what he said? He said, "I saw a Kenyan idea to you, but I can't understand."
4: The crowd say.
5: But what you are saying, I can't understand.
0: Interesting. So, I'll. The energy one, I think I'll not even touch the energy part, but I will focus on the gold, domestic gold purchase agreement and how much we have lost as a country. This happened to be the IMF country report 26/213, which have been released. And it's a normal practice of IMF and the way they do their things. Occasionally, they come out with some reports about your economy. The one we had focused on two areas, and I'll go through a few ones. Others have commented that why are we focused on the negatives and not talking about the positives in that report? So it's important we'll do a balanced call or have a balanced conversation where they need to, administration need to be praised, we do. Where we need to critique, we do. And I always go in for critique, a word critique, not criticism. Because I try to proffer solutions after our engagement. That's the more important thing to do. So if you and take the entire report, you realize that they have praised the administration. And evidence suggests that Bank of Ghana interventions worked. We have seen the forex markets stabilized. We have seen CDI stabilized relatively. We have also seen an increase in our reserves position, which is fine. Inflation has also taken a nosedive, which is good. In recent time, we have seen an uptick, but we can talk about that soon. So on the various micro performances, which have some successes. But let's not forget, these are short-term gains we made, capturing the reports. The structural things that will change the entire economy have not been focused on. So if you turn the entire conversations in a different direction, the report just gives you an idea that, yes, the indicators, the strategy worked. But could we have achieved same
3: microeconomic performances at a lower cost. Could have achieved the same thing at a lower cost. That is our conversation. In the report, they mention interventions, and we must be clear, not intermediations, which this administration, when the whole conversation started, remember, from January to December, we started seeing a drop in the city, the dollar. We're all wondering, what could this be? We're not told about anything that they were injecting funds into the economy. It took the minority, IRPP, if you remember, and the IMF and the World Bank reports that said you are doing interventions. So remove your footprint from the markets. Allow the demand and supply to interact. You remember that statement?
2: Yes, I remember that. I published it personally, so I remember.
3: Good. So where from the conversation about intermediation? Two different things here. All of a sudden, they changed the conversation from interventions to intermediation. It's important we lay this very clear. What is intervention? What is intermediation? Two clear ways. We all play football. We enjoy watching soccer. Anytime you see a referee in a game, it means the referee is doing interventions, ensuring that he has a direct influence in the game. He can stop the game. He can tell the other opponent, you should red card. It's done. That's an intervention. The intermediation or intermediary would just be like a bank. Bank is there as an office. A depositor walks in and gives the money. The one who needs the facility goes on the same premises and take money. So after the exit, you go ahead and do your things. That's intermediary. So which one? Or BOG? Which role? Taking funds from reserves and pumping into an economy, ensuring that you stabilize a city. That's intervention, not intermediary. And that's what we want. So the question we also want to ask, do they have that right to even intervene? And at what point must BOG intervene in the market? They have a right to intervene. Not to intervene. They have rights. They must intervene. At what point can they intervene in the market? It's only when we have situations where we have market failures or symptoms that the market is going to crash. They have to. They intervene when they want to do their OMO operations. The OMO is often by BOG. You know, BOG also sells treasury bills. Mm-hmm. Minister of Finance also sells treasury bills. So through the operations, they can do that. Situation where you want to control inflation, where you want to mop up excess liquidity, to allow to do that. But check all the indicators over the period. You inherited an economy where the rate of inflation declining from 54 to 12 to 23. So why do you need intervention in the market? Check all the other indicators. Even your own outfits were reducing their loss position when it took over. So what was wrong for these massive interventions? So in the report, they captured 10.6 billion.
2: As the amount that has been used to intervene in the market.
3: The market. Mm. They captured 1.7 as the trading losses because of the gold bond.
2: $1.7 billion. Yes. Okay.
3: So let's segment the two figures. One happens to be the FS sales that we incurred as a result of intervention, the 10.6. Convert that into Cedi by using exchange rate of 12. It will tell you how much we sank into the economy and what are the results that we are seeing against 1.7. So we'll count to 1.7. Let's focus on 1 point, the 10.6. So the 10.6 FSLs represent 9.2% of our GDP. The 10.6 represent 9.2% of our GDP. So you and I, when we work and we give money to the government and it's 100 cedis, the government takes 9.2 and throw into the economy to stabilize the city.
2: 9.2% of it? Of the total?
3: Could be in currency.
2: Okay.
3: If we generate 100 cedis, it means 9 cedis, 2 pesos thrown into an economy. That's what they present, the 10.6. 51% of Bank of Ghana inflows. That is what 10.6 represents. Over the period of 2025, the inflows we collected, 51% of the inflows will cut across your gold sales, your cocoa, what you receive. 51%. So half of that money thrown into the account to stabilize the city. Wow. The 10.6 represents 92% of the gold, domestic gold purchase agreement. That's what it represents. So it's not a small money. These are taxpayers' money. They have, it has competing needs. All of us, we need our roads, hospitals, and the rest. But we decided to take this approach to stabilize a common currency for all of us to enjoy. Could we have used any other means to achieve this? That's a conversation we need to have. All this put together translated into a loss position to BOG. Unless we are talking about 1.7. So the 1.7 is actually the result of that relationship between BOG and then the
2: gold board. Mm.
3: Bank of Ghana gives you an amount to go and buy the products. And let's interpret the 1.7 billion. When we look at the big figure, it's better we do the small arithmetic here. What it means that a sale of one diary of gold, we lost 17 cents. That's what it means. Anytime BOG attempted to sell a gold one diary, $1, we international market, we incurred a loss of 17 cents.
2: Hey.
3: That is all 1.7 represent to you. International market, because of gold bought relationship. You give money, buy gold at a premium, and you sell international market at a discount. Mm-hmm. What are you doing? You sat under this. And you know, the impact of the losses actually also resulted in a negative equity to BOG. And I've heard a lot of people have said, well, it's not the first time we have lost or we're having this figure.
2: Mm-hmm.
3: Of course, Bank of Ghana doesn't exist to make profits. We must be clear. It's also there to also be making losses. And even to that quantum. So when we have this negative position, you cannot wind up from your operations in a year. But over time, it will have influence. So ask a question, or you ask Wilberforce. So Ninaya can cry and say, if we have a negative position, equity, and we have been recording losses. Last week, didn't you hear the Minister of Finance who said they are raising 5 million bonds in the market to recapitalize the Bank of Ghana? That is the effect. Extend these conversations further. Once he gets into the market to raise money to recapitalize BOG, What it means is that the small businesses who are looking for support to expand their production, expand the economy, what will happen to them?
2: The money has been swallowed.
3: You go into the same market in an attempt to get money to trade, to expand their production, the money will not be there because the funds will be mopped up. And the banks are looking for a safe haven where their capital will be brought back when they need the money. And they need profit for their customers too. So between the government and the other people, which one would this the finance employment? That is effect of what we are going through. So, Wilberforce, to cut this whole conversation, why did you take BOG a long time to disclose they were doing intervention? Why did they take that long?
2: It took them about how many months before they did the disclosure? They started the intervention in January 2025.
3: All the way, I'm sure, maybe April, March, April, when they started to intensify the heat. That was when the first report from IMF confirmed. Then we're told, oh, we're not doing intervention, we're doing intermediaries. So when you incur such losses, then we need to ask questions. Because the effect is that this is a taxpayer's money. You and I have been sunk into this. What happened to expansion? So what we are doing will have effects. Every policy will have a trade-off. We have heard people have said, oh, the open market operation was the easiest approach for the government to have more excess liquidity for the market. But I've said on several times that no, we have several of such avenues to do the same thing at a lower cost. Why did we even go in for this? We were doing the OM, open market operations. And I said in the morning that we should even start investigating those banks that enjoy that open market operations. Because sterilization cost, you pay for, it's not free. So which bank enjoyed this arrangement? Look at the fees. Even this the gold for oil program, the operating cost was 5%, but they increased that percentage to 14%. The cost of operating that. So in all spheres, I'm worried as a citizen that if my money will be used for this transaction, then there's a problem. In their report, Bank of Ghana stated that they were going to transfer that debt to Gold Bond. Have they done that? If on the IMF report, I was expecting that the BOG would be instructed to transfer that losses back to Gold Bond for them to show that. Because why would you show a profit in your books, but the one you did transaction with incurred losses?
2: So like it's more like it was safer for the government to say that the loss was incurred by the Bank of Ghana instead of saying it was incurred by the Gold Board.
3: Yes. That's what maybe the IMF should have directed. But even the Bank of Ghana stated in their report that as a way of reducing the losses, that's what they're going to do. They'll transfer the losses and ensure that their open market operation, the cost reduces. But it's so high. So I don't know whether we are in safe hands or we are not in the safe hands at the moment. We can tell. So, who are first?
2: Okay. So, very, very interesting. Unfortunately, there's no time for us to even make any responses to it. Do you want to make a comment?
6: Please, that has prospered.
2: Any comments? Okay. Unless... Samuel, any comments from you?
7: I mean, Prof has done justice to the numbers. Yeah. Well done, Prof.
2: Okay.
7: Really, really on it. Okay. I think if you look at the on page 10 of the report, they did mention like some updates to what has happened in the Q1 and Q2 of 2026, in which the cost, the operational cost has been sort of reduced. So like Prof said, if you are losing 17 cents for every dollar of gold sold, this time around, as at Q to 2026 is now reduced to 11, literally, let's say 11 cents. So again, could you have done it better? But we don't, there's not much time. So Prof, thank you, well done.
2: Okay, all right. So that's how we are going to end the show today. Prof, thank you for saving the day.
4: Oh,
2: we couldn't talk about Galamsey, but I'm sure
1: and
2: next
1: even
2: week
1: the appointment.
2: I'm sure next week we should be able to make some time.
1: The reshuffle,
2: to talk
1: about that. The reassignment, and all.
6: Oh, but the reshuffle, there. All I have to say, I think President Mama is like his hands were tied to give Zenatopo
1: to
6: his
1: own.
6: It just looks like.
1: Oh, stop the propaganda.
6: Other than that, Zenatopo, I
1: feel. She deserves it.
6: Please, let me flow. You said you had nothing, so let me flow.
1: Not this. That was the earlier one. Whoop
2: of us. Why disturbing Mr. Jantua? Allow him to enjoy his car. Oh, okay. I will allow him. Don. That's Don's message. I will allow Mr. Jantua. I cross my
4: two weeks on the trot.
2: The sign of the cross. I will not talk about it again. Christopher says that whoop of us, one thing that came to light in the IMF report is the manipulation of the Cedi dollar rate. The side effects of all the manipulation of the Cedi dollar rate is the increase in Galamsey and the damage to our water bodies and environment. The governor will have questions to answer should power change hands. Okay. So
3: I've seen a trend, and I think it's what I would mention. Yeah. You know the price of oil have gone up?
2: Yes.
3: But the dollar, the Cedi is down.
1: No, the Cedi has appreciated. No, the Cedi has depreciated, though, and the dollar has gone up.
3: So yeah, the Cedi.
1: Yes, because dollar is now 11 point. That's the interbank rate.
3: Interbank rate.
1: Yes, 11.7.
3: Check the relationship.
7: Yeah.
3: You carry dollars to go and buy a product. And what is happening to the price of? Check the relationship. Maybe we can have time with
2: that. The oil price is going up on the international market.
1: Yes, it's going up.
2: So once it goes up on the international market,
3: it affects
2: the sale here in Ghana. It increases the price.
3: And check our currency. It's an assignment we all can check.
2: That's an assignment.
6: So if I'm getting Prof right, what it means that, you know, when they started, Ato is forcing. It's now beginning to do like Ato is falsing.
1: No, please. Please.
6: It's falsifying.
1: Please. The dollar, the city to dollar ratio, during your time, was almost 17 cities.
6: You've not understood what Prof is saying.
2: I know that's exactly what Prof is telling.
6: That's what he's telling you.
2: That there's some disparity somewhere.
6: Yes, there's disparity.
2: That we should figure out the disparity.
6: You didn't catch it.
2: Okay, let me thank all of you gentlemen for coming. Samuel Kranting Ajay, Executive Director of Nyanza Institute for Strategic Dialogue. Samuel, thank you for joining us throughout the day.
1: You have to commend him. I think he's not well.
2: Yes, I've seen he had the drip on his hand, but he still joined us.
1: The
2: gentleman. Yes, I saw it. I really saw it. Mm. But I was going to ask my producer. What's up? You know, I didn't want to say it on air. I was going to ask the producer what's up, because if he can sacrifice his health and to join us on the show, that is a lot of sacrifice.
3: Done well.
2: So, Samuel, thank you for joining us. We also had Omar Sedu. He's the Deputy Government Statistician, Ghana Statistical Service. He joined us earlier on in the day when Halidu Ibrahim, a lawyer and member of the NDC National Communications Team. Thank you, Halidu.
1: You want me to join the
2: NDC? And then Kamal Deen Ibrahim is MPP National Communications Team member. I think Kamal does well. Kamal, thank you for coming. Mr. Kwame Jantua is a lawyer, a member of the Convention People's Party. Let me re-emphasize
1: that. He's a legend.
2: He is a member of the Convention People's Party.
6: You should throw the CMP.
2: He is part of the furniture here at Asasi Radio. And we are not letting him go anywhere.
4: And the one who's always been attacked.
2: Yes. It is nice.
3: A sister too.
2: Yeah. And your sister too. Yeah.
1: And it's always good to have him here.
2: So the Jantua family is a very interesting family.
4: Really?
6: About the sister?
2: You know about their father?
6: The sister is a third-tier NDC.
2: Yes, she's now a member of the NDC. Yes,
6: she's gone.
2: She has left the CPP. I mean,
1: are you the one who gave it?
6: Oh, she's gone.
1: Are you the one who gave it?
6: She's gone, please.
3: She's gone.
6: Oh, far.
2: She's if the president can call you and say
1: that she's CPP.
2: If the president can call you and you become the emergency go-to person. You know what it means?
1: No, the NDC government is government for all. So we bring in CPP, MPP, everybody.
4: Confirm, am I a flat house? I'm not a flat house, so please.
2: Okay, so gentlemen, so I think I've read that. Okay, so that has been our show. And then last but not the least, Professor Isaac Bwedi. He's the Dean, Faculty of Accounting and Finance at the UPSA. He's the last voice that we heard. He's a very good friend of Asasi Radio. We like him, we accept him, and we cherish his relationship with us. This show has been produced by Daniel Gidiglo, together with the technical team members, two of them. I've forgotten their names. I'm sorry about that. Okay, so there is a birthday that I need to do before we check out. So that birthday dedication is from Dr. Angela Jamina Abuaji. She says that to my dear, wonderful husband and father of our children, Kwame Jamina Abuaji, retired UN diplomat. A very happy birthday to you, and God bless you for who you are and all you do. From your wife, Angela, and from Fred Abina, Nana, Papa, Nana too, and your grandkids. Hey, so Jamina Abuaji, the man has grandchildren, or Charlie's like Mr. Jantua. Okay, so happy birthday to you, Kwame Jamina Abuaji. We are very grateful for patronizing Asasi. You said your children are what?
4: None of my children have children, so I don't have grandchildren.
2: Okay, so that has been our show. Thank you very much for the courtesy of your company. My name is Wilberforce Asare.

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0: giving you a bit of the World Cup fever with Die Die. Now we're in with our sick tune. Welcome all. Welcome, Sandri. Lovely to be here to you. Slightly humid in the capital city, Accra, and the voice of our land, Assassin 99.5. If you're listening to us on radio or on Facebook, you can find us on Assassin 99.5. This is the voice of your land and our land. On the 8th of August, 2026, the show is on the road. This show takes over from the forum where we bring you comprehensive news analysis of the biggest news stories around the week. This is given by Wilberforce Asari. I, Kwame Pla, now take over now to feed you sports. This show is called Team Talk, a show where we deep dive on most of the major sporting news around the week. We do this weekly from 11 a.m. to 1 p.m. where we sign out. The show is on the road. As always, Asasi Sports is driven by passion, empowered by facts. We bring you the passion and the facts on the show today. Many, many sports stories we'll be going through today. Seated here with me, regular company, regular voice, Ghana man by true nature, British by birth, my man, Kelvin Saki. Kelvin, good morning.
1: Good morning, Kwame.
0: How are you doing?
1: I'm good. Yourself?
0: I'm doing okay. So we can discuss some soccer.
1: Oh, yeah, soccer. It's soccer term. It's soccer term, baby.
0: How's your week been?
1: Oh, it's been amazing. It's been good. Yeah, everything about the week has been quite smooth. And I hope that August continues this way. Speaking of August,
0: yeah?
1: I've seen some beautiful ladies serve us some pictures today. It happens to be the birthday of Mabel.
0: Oh!
1: Mohamed Salah's wife.
0: Let me tell you a story about Mabel. Mabel is a master of reverse psychology.
1: Yeah.
0: She will wear a Lionel Messi branded jersey.
1: Yeah.
0: And say she's supporting the opposing team.
1: Just so she feels comfortable when it's still going her way.
0: And after the fact, right, when Lionel Messi does win, in this case, when Argentina does win.
1: Yeah.
0: She goes ballistic.
1: Exactly.
0: I've not seen a human being celebrate an Argentinian win, especially in the knockout stages, more than Mabel does.
1: No.
0: And interestingly, Mabel, I was like, Mabel, where do you lie? I support Barcelona. Oh, I'm a Liverpool fan as well. Yeah, I love Barcelona. I'm one of the early Barcelona fans. I joined them early, blah, blah. And then we were doing our most watched... What's it called? Commentary.
1: Yeah.
0: Live commentary of the finals. Yeah, Mabel comes in again with an Argentinian jersey. I'm like, Mabel, Barcelona, you support me. Oh, she's like, oh, wherever it happens, we'll lose. During the game, 65 minutes, I see Mabel looking tense. Ah, there's no chance creation from Argentina.
1: Yeah.
0: Still looking tense. I'm like, Mabel, are you okay? You say you're supporting both sides, but it looks like you're supporting Argentina. Then 90 minutes come. We go into 120 minutes where Ferran Torres just gives Spain the victory against Argentina a few weeks back. Mabel,
1: she's devastated.
0: She did not even celebrate. And she told me she's supporting Spain.
1: Like she's witnessed a disaster firsthand.
0: And Mabel was watching... Mabel was watching while wearing a Lionel Messi jersey, claiming to support Spain. At the end, and the trophy handling and all that, she was not looking her very best.
1: Funny character.
0: Yeah. Interesting. But happy birthday to Mabel Asansoyana.
1: Yeah.
0: She's regular on our show here. Mabel, lots of love to you. We're always grateful to know you and have you, and God's blessing for the day. But we're back with Team Talk today, the 8th of August. As always, as the show demands, we start off with around the world, a 360 view of major sports stories happening home and beyond. This segment is called Tidbits. We abridge every story and we make it bite-sized for the listening pleasure and to be able to understand all the major sports stories. This segment, as always, is delivered fresh by Kelvin Saki. Kelvin.
1: Fresh by nature, God.
0: Kelvin, Let's see what the tidbits are saying.
1: Right, let's get into the tidbits today on the 8th of August 2026. Let's begin from home as always. Division 1 Super Cup will kick off with 8 teams battling across Group A and Group B. Group A will feature the BB United, Atram Divisa, Real Tamale United and Ebusia Drafts, all contested in this particular group. The action will begin on Monday the 10th of August with the BB facing Atram Divisa at 10 a.m. followed by Real Tamale United against Ebusia Drafts at 3 p.m. On Wednesday the 12th of August, the BB will meet Real Tamale United at 10 a.m. while Ebusia Drafts this time will take on Atram Divisa at 3 p.m. For Group B, it features Asante Gold, Nsopon Fidelity, Tamale City and Sympathy FC. So that's how the matches for Division 1 Super Cup will unfold. Let's now do some post-Glasgow conversations. The Gallon Committee has dismissed report that Ghanaian athletes were forced to share kits during the Commonwealth Games. Now, GSU Communications Director Charles Osiasibe says the attributed claims by coach Oforia Sari are fabricated, false, surprising, and all political. He questioned why these allegations were not raised during the camp, but only after the Commonwealth Games in Glasgow. Let's hear Charles Osiasibe as he refuted all these claims.
2: If you train boxers for 3 months and you did not raise these concerns for them to be resolved, and after that dismal or abysmal performance, you come to raise these concerns, then your integrity is at stake. Respectfully, he's my coach, okay? And I wouldn't want to speak on the matter. All I can say is that it's political, it's a fabrication, and I think it's false. I don't want to do this is that I don't want to get to a certain level with certain individuals exchanging words. Because sometimes when someone is lying, you must see, you must know.
1: So that was GOC Communications Director Charles Osiasibe refuting all the claims by coach Oforia Sari that the players at the Commonwealth Games were sharing kits amongst themselves. Let's now do the Women's African Cup of Nations, because the competition will continue today with Cote d'Ivoire.

0: might not know about him, and his answer was unexpected. He used to build robots at Right to Dream. Caleb Renchi has reviewed. Let's hear him as he answered the questions.
1: Caleb, welcome to Coventry.
2: Thank you.
1: What's your full name?
2: Caleb Mafo Renchi.
1: Do you have a nickname?
2: No.
1: Where are you from?
2: I'm from Ghana. Mechem.
1: What's the best thing about Ghana?
2: I think their food and their people, very nice.
1: What's your favorite Ghanaian meal?
2: Ampesi.
1: So tell me about robots.
2: Yeah, I used to build robots when I was a kid. In Right to Dream, I really enjoyed it.
1: If you weren't a footballer, what would you be?
2: Build robots.
1: Can you give me three words to describe your game?
2: In power, speed, and then aggression.
1: What's your favorite thing to do away from football?
2: I just spend time home, relax.
1: Who's the biggest inspiration in your career?
2: I think it would be Essien.
1: What's the best moment of your career so far?
2: Scoring at the World Cup.
1: How did that feel?
2: Very excited.
1: And what can we expect from you here?
2: I just expect the best for me. Yeah.
0: So that was Caleb Renchi during his question and A's after his unveiling at the team in Coventry. So next season, we're seeing Brandon Thomas, Asante, Caleb Renchi, Mohamed Kudus at Tottenham, Fatawi Shahaku at Ipswich Town, and Antoine Semenyo at Manchester City. The Ghana boys are going to be balling in the English Premier League. More on another Ghanaian player, Baba Idrisu, has joined Serbian giant Partizan Belgrade, this time on a free transfer, signing a three-year deal following the expiration of his contract with Ronaldo's new team, UD Almeria. He brings more than 150 La Liga appearances to his new club all the way in Serbia, Partizan Belgrade. Let's do some transfer stories now. Goalkeeper Jermaine Rulli is now moving from Olympique Marseille to Manchester City for 1.7 million euros at age 34. He's agreed a two-year contract and returns to the Etihad Stadium where he spent the 2016-2017 season. He'll provide competition and cover for Juan Luigi Donnarumma from the departure of James Trafford. Also, Crystal Palace have signed Japan international Takahiro Tomiyasu on a free transfer. The former Arsenal defender, who can operate as a centre-back and full-back, becomes PSL's second signing of the summer. Tomiyasu was part of Japan's squad at the just-ended 2026 FIFA World Cup. Crossing over to Italy, Real Madrid's Argentine youngster Franco Mastantuono has joined Fiorentina on a season-long loan deal at age 18. He's made 35 appearances so far for Real Madrid since he arrived from River Plate for more than 63 million euros. For FC Barcelona, they're preparing an improved offer for Rodrigo Cascante, with negotiations progressing between their clubs. Earlier, an offer of 45 million plus 5 in add-ons was rejected, but Barca expected to bid once again with an improved offer. For Manchester City, they're in the final stages of negotiations with Lyon over the transfer of teenage midfielder Ayoub Boad. He had a stellar time at the World Cup across US, Mexico and Canada with Morocco's national team. For Ousmane Dembele, he's finished with his holiday and has returned to Paris Saint-Germain ahead of the UEFA Super Cup, which they will play against the winners of the UEFA Europa League as this season or the past season UEFA Champions League winners. Now, several star-studded friendlies are on the bill today. Juventus will play against Inter Milan. Chelsea will also play against AC Milan. The headliners for today's fixture. Also, Tottenham Hotspur are going to play against Getafe. Now, Mourinho's African connection continues at Real Madrid. Jose Mourinho has worked and backed several African footballers during his managerial career, the likes of Michael Essien, Cote d'Ivoire's Didier Drogba, and Mali's Mamadou Diarra. Today, let's look at a list of these players as well. Emmanuel Adebayor became the first Togolese player to represent Real Madrid under Jose Mourinho. Michael Essien also began the first Ghanaian player to play for Real Madrid when he joined between the 2012 and 2010 season. And now, Ivorian Pride at the Real Madrid. Diomande is set to become the first Ivorian player to also represent Real Madrid and an African nationality to the club's history. So that is it for Jose Mourinho. Into some more stories here.

0: Jose has set 6 new rules at Real Madrid, the Valdebebas training grounds. The very first one is strict nutrition. Players will no longer have future or complete freedom over their own meals. They have a mandatory early arrival 1 hour before training session. Again, no financial fines for lateness. Instead of being fined, players who arrive late will be completely required to train on their own away from the rest of the squad. Again, rehabilitation at the training center. Injured players are expected to complete their recovery problems all the way at the Real Madrid training center. And again, there will be personal fitness coaches who will be monitoring the players' fitness as far as Jose Mourinho's stay at Real Madrid is concerned. Now to this rather intriguing development, security threats targeting Lionel Messi at the World Cup have now been uncovered in a leaked police document. Yes, security threats on Lionel Messi during the World Cup. According to reports, Messi was the most threatened player during the tournament, with one threat involving a caller who claimed he and two others would enter the stadium carrying homemade explosives, while specifically naming Messi as the target. The revelations highlighted enormous security challenges surrounding the World Cup, and thankfully, Messi and the other players had to remain safe all the way through to the end of the World Cup. Before we enter the bit today, let me give you a few more news that there is to know. According to reports, Arsenal have prepared a major offer for Kenan Yildiz of Juventus, despite the club being adamant that he will not be for sale. For Arsenal, they believe that if they term Juventus for more than 100 million, they will let go of the Turkish star after they failed to acquire Vinicius Junior, who is extending his stay at Real Madrid. Now to this rather sad and unfortunate news. It is news this afternoon or this morning. Lionel Messi's father, George Messi, has passed away at the age of 68 after battling a long illness. Our thoughts and prayers go out to the family of Lionel Messi. So may George Messi rest in peace. That's how we end our trip around the world here on Teen Talk on the 8th of August 2026.
1: Thank you, Kelvin. Sad news there. Unfortunately, Lionel Messi has lost his father, very instrumental in his career. He did reference that in coming to the Catalan city of Barcelona, his father was instrumental in joining him in taking the journey. So, big loss. His father has been,
0: He's been instrumental in his career. Played agent roles for some time. He's been the man who has been guiding him.
1: Yeah.
0: During a young age, was the one sending him to training amongst other places. I think that he was also influential in his move to La Masia, where it all began. So his father was instrumental.
1: His father was his agent, right?
0: Yeah, George Messi was his agent. So it's quite unfortunate that it has happened. So what it means is that he's seen the passing of a very important figure in his life. Yeah. And at this point, we can only send our words to Lionel Messi and the entire family.
1: Condolences to Messi.
0: Yeah.
1: What it is. If you just joined us, you're listening to us on Assassin 99.5 on your radio, and on Facebook we are at Assassin 99.5. This show is Team Talk. We bring you all the biggest sports stories happening around the week, and we do all the best analysis right here on the show. I'm doing this with Kelvin Saki, and I'll be joined online by Abdul Waris Mandela, my man. We're going to start off talking about this is a story we started it's like a precursor, right?
0: Yeah.
1: Last year we talked about the CAF Champions League.
0: Yeah.
1: And we're here again. Medeama versus TP Mazembe. Ghana Premier League champions Medeama SC have been handed one of their toughest possible first round assignment. I don't know what kind of punishment is this. 5-time African champions they'll be facing TP Mazembe of DR Congo. TP Mazembe will host the first leg at TNA Stadium before traveling to Congo. TP Mazembe have won the CAF Champions League 5 times, 1967, 68, 2009, 2010, and 2015. They are one of Africa's most experienced clubs in the continental competition, with 14 group stage appearances in the Champions League since 2001. Mazembe have also experienced Champions League football in recent years, including a 2023-2024 group stage campaign. Kelvin, I mean... I don't want to be a prophet of doom, especially looking at what happened last year.
0: Yeah.
1: But Ghana football again has come into the limelight for who our champions are churning out.
0: Yeah.
1: Has Medeama handed, have they been handed a tie beyond their current level? Are they going to be beating above their weight class or fighting above their weight class in this fixture?
0: Well, if you look at TP Mazembe, they won the CAF Champions League 5 times already. 1967, 1968, 2009, 2010, and 2015. They are one of the most experienced clubs in continental competition with 14 group stage appearances in the Champions League since 2001. So between 2001 and 2026, this time round, they've made it to the Champions League group stage for a record 14 times. For Medeama, we've only experienced Champions League football in recent years, including the 2023-24 group stage campaign. So if you look at the pedigree of TP Mazembe, comparative to that of Medeama Sporting Club, you say that Mazembe are levels above Medeama. But what makes me think that Medeama might have a chance is the fact that the last time TP Mazembe won it was 2015. They've seen their pedigree drop to a certain level. And if you look at Medeama too, they are on the rise. It is about getting to the top and maintaining the sort of level that they've come to now. And sometimes when you are on your way to the top, it gives you a lot of confidence to do amazing stuff. I believe that if you look at the gap between these two clubs, historically, if you look at what TP Mazembe have done for themselves and what Medeama are now trying to do, it is very obvious that there are levels above Medeama Sporting Club. But I believe that the gap is being bridged in terms of how big these two are in their domestic competitions, right? So in the Congolese League and the GPL, how big are these two clubs? They are the top guns now. But on the continental level, I think that Medeama have been handed a very, very big giant. And it will be difficult for them to overcome them. I have to say that way as it is. But I believe that this is football. Anything at all can happen. But to answer your first question, it is the case. Medeama have been handed a very, very tough pick.
1: Okay. I hear we have Abdul Waris on the line. Waris, good morning. Can you hear me?
2: Yeah, good morning, Kwame.
1: Ah, Waris, man, Waris, I've missed you. How are you doing? I will not give you a usual introduction today.
2: Now, my client is somewhere thinking about himself. So no pressure.
1: Yeah, don't worry. When he comes into the news again, we will definitely bring you on for preview. But Waris, we're discussing Medeama SC and TP Mazembe. Blockbuster tie, giant killer versus a possible giant slayer in Medeama SC. Can you give me a preview of that game and what were your expectations going into that fixture, that critical fixture?
2: Okay, thank you very much for having me on the show and greetings to Kelvin as well. Thanks to our listeners and our viewers on Facebook as well. And in fact, when I head of the fixture, I was very, very happy because these are some of the games we want to see on the Ghanaian soil. When you are a Ghanaian club and you have to participate in the CAF, in the club competitions, and you have a club like TP Mazembe coming to your home soil, I think it's a good thing to our football. And in this case, it's going to draw the attention of the world to Ghana because TP Mazembe has this mileage. And a lot of the media will be reporting. They have a lot of people around them. They have a lot of the media that will be following their progress and those stuff. So I think this is a good fixture for Medeama and as well as for Ghana football as well. Because, like I said, if you have some of these big clubs coming into your country, it also draws the attention of the media and the attention of the rest of the world. So I think it was a good thing. And I was very happy to see Medeama being paired with TP Mazembe.
1: Waris, you're very happy to see Medeama paired with TP Mazembe. Let's look historically about the performance of Ghanaian clubs, especially in the Champions League, right? Last year, there wasn't much to write home about in the fixture we went into. And this year as well, we're going into a critical tie for Medeama SC, right? What do you think is the silver lining in this fixture for you?
2: Well, for if you look at TP Mazembe recent years has not had that high flying performance in the CAF in the club competitions. And if you look at Medeama, on the other hand, Medeama is also not a top club when it comes to the African continent, because for Medeama in the last 5 years have played the CAF Champions League once. That was during I think during the 2023-2024 season, yes, that was the only season they played at the group stage of the on the group stage of the CAF Champions League. And even in that group, they were in the same group with Al Ahly, Young Africans, and CR Belouizdad, and they finished fourth in the group with 4 points. And for TP Mazembe, I think despite the fact that they've not been a top club, they've not been performing so well in CAF in the club competitions in recent years. I'll still pick them. I will say they are a tough opponent for Medeama. Because if you look at CP Mazembe in the last 5 years in the history, or let's say in the CAF in the club competitions, you know, during the 2021-2022 seasons, they go to the semifinals of the CAF Confederations Cup. They dropped from the CAF Champions League to the CAF Confederations Cup. They went on to the they went forward. They were able to progress to the semifinals of the competitions, and they got knocked out by RS Berkane, who were the eventual winners of the CAF Confederations Cup that season. And during the 2022-2023 seasons, they also got eliminated in the group stage of the competitions. They didn't play the CAF Champions League. They played in the group stage of the CAF Confederations Cup. And in that group, they finished fourth. So they couldn't progress out of the group. Then comes the 2023-2024. I want to give you a background. I want to give you the performance of PP Mazembe in the last 5 years when it comes to the CAF in the club competition, so that our listeners will get to know how they fared. Whether a TP Mazembe we know about 10, 15 years ago is the same TP Mazembe we have now. So during the 2023-2024 seasons, they also go to the semifinals of the CAF Champions League, and they were beaten by Al Ahly. Al Ahly went ahead to win the trophy. Then last season, they were in the group stages of the CAF Champions League, and they also got eliminated in the group stages, and they finished fourth in their group. So if you look at TP Mazembe, you can say that TP Mazembe in recent years has not been that flamboyant when it comes to the CAF inter-club competition, because they've also had their own issues. They are dominating domestically. If you go to DR Congo, they are dominating there. But when it comes to the CAF Champions League and the CAF Confederations Cup, TP Mazembe has not been the TP Mazembe we know of the 10 years, 15 and 20 years ago. So I think for Medeama, it's going to be a big experience and a great experience playing against TP Mazembe. But for TP Mazembe, they're looking forward to make sure that they will go back or get back their lost glories when it comes to the CAF in the club competition.
1: All right, thank you, Waris. Let's come in studio. Kelvin, TNS Stadium was a powerhouse last season. It was one of the stadiums which guaranteed Medeama their trophy in the Ghana Premier League.
3: Yeah.
1: Do you think that they can replicate this in tenfold for the CAF Champions League fixture against Medeama?
3: One of the things that has changed about Medeama now is the fact that they had certain players who were pulling fans to the stadium. If you look at the business Medeama have done so far, you'd say that it is a very, very good business they've done. Undeniably, they are doing so well in the transfer market. Because, look, they've lost a lot of big names. Salim Adams is gone. Fuzi Taylor is gone. My boy Kelvin Nkrumah is gone to Porto as well. But they have done so well to sign the best players from some of the clubs in Ghana now. For example, last season, Safianu was the best player or best midfielder for Hull United. They've signed him. They went on to sign the best midfielder and best player for the team in Heart of Lions, Echedogli, that DM. Without Rasta.
1: Yeah, I know he's one of your favorite players.
3: They've signed another left back in Jalilu Osman. They are doing very well to replace every single player they have lost. If you look at the performance they gave us last season, and if you look at the Ghana Premier League, it is not a measure of how a team can perform in Africa. GPR success is not a measure of how well a team can perform on the continent, not at all. But if you look at what they are trying to do, they've lost an entire midfield. They are three men. And they are trying to replace them as soon as possible with the best options available in Ghana. Right. So it tells you they are really doing a lot of work to ensure they maintain that level. But the thing is that, are these players going to be the ones who can give us the performances the likes of Salim were given? Are they ready to deliver what the likes of Emmanuel Owusu, Fuzi Taylor, the likes of Salim Adams were given? How well would they adapt? And again, are these players going to be able to pull their fans to the stadium like the rest used to? Kelvin Nkrumah is gone. Emmanuel Arnaud of Nations FC is in. Salim Adams is gone. You are bringing Echedogli. But does this guarantee that you have the same quality? Does it guarantee that you have the same fan pool to the TNA stadium? It is a concern. I like the fact that the first thing will play at the TNA. Because once it finishes, then you know what is ahead of you. If it doesn't end well, you know that, look, that game against TP Mazembe in Congo, the second leg, is all to play for. If it goes well, it gives you confidence. But you know what happens all the time with African, with Ghanaian teams going to compete on a continent. Yeah. We come here, we get sort of a draw, we go there and we are battered.
1: Yeah.
3: For Medeama, every time, the last time they played, they left with some sort of respect. Some sort of, it was quite a good one. It wasn't bad, given the standard at the time, that the fact that they were doing it for the very first time. But look, the TNA Stadium against TP Mazembe, who of course have not been able to replicate the same levels we used to know them to replicate,
1: yeah.
3: It is going to be tough. The stadium will attract a lot of numbers. In Takwa, people love football. Football is more of culture. And I like the fact that for Medeama Sporting Club, they don't just play the football part of it. When Medeama plays, it's like a fun fair in Takwa. People come to sell, people come for entertainment, they come to make friends. When the games end, people are staying around the stadium trying to enjoy life. I like that about the West, about TNA particularly. And I like the fact that they are going to play it at home where they will feel comfortable. But I don't think it is enough to give them the sort of results they need, given that they've lost a lot of quality. And I'm in doubt as to whether these players they are bringing in will be able to replicate the very same performances they were giving us. I'm in doubt as to whether the state at which they are playing against TP Mazembe, first round of the CAF Champions League, they'll be able to give the very same performance. I've seen their friendlies. The very first game against a Yamoussoukro select side, it was beautiful. I saw the 2-1 win. And Emmanuel Arnaud, who came in from Nations FC, got the assist for the very first goal. It was blistering. But all the same, I cannot guarantee and stick my head out that the first leg will go off Medeama, even at the TNA.
1: Waris, Medeama Mazembe, any fan or even the players who hear it, right, knows that it is a great tie. It's a David and Goliath-esque tie. They're going to have it. There'll definitely be some psychological weight tied with this performance going into the first game, especially starting at home for Medeama, who is for the second time asking in the champions, in the CAF Champions League, right? How would they deal with this psychological weight?
2: Now, for most of the fans and most of Ghanaians, we know that our clubs mostly doesn't fare well when they play us away.
1: Mm-hmm.
2: And for us, we know that when you are playing home first, you don't have that advantage, because if you are unable to score more goals by playing at home on the first leg, and you travel to play the second leg, it becomes a very difficult game for you. And this has been something that has been happening to Ghanaian clubs recently. We get a fair result here. When we go for the second leg or for the return leg, we get eliminated. Sometimes when we score two goals here, we go there and concede three goals. There are times we score one goal here, we go there to concede two goals. Even yeah. There were times we scored three goals here, we went away to concede four goals and got eliminated.
1: Hmm.
2: For the fans, they were playing at home or playing the first leg at home. It's not something that would be to the advantage of Medeama. Because if you are playing against a top club like TP Mazembe and you are playing the first leg, in fact, I was very worried when I saw the picture.
1: You were worried, Waris.
2: At home first.
1: Hmm. So you rather away?
2: I was very worried.
1: So you rather we play away first?
3: Oh yeah, that's good. Yeah.
2: I knew Medeama, though they try as much as possible to win the home game, but playing away to TP Mazembe is going to be very. And let me tell you, the fact that TP Mazembe has not been performing so well in the CAF inter-club competitions in recent years does not mean they've been very bad domestically.
1: Yeah.
2: Last season alone, they played 29 games in the league. They won 23. They drew 4 and lost only 2.
1: Whoa.
2: They lost only 2 games in the league. And let me tell you, they scored 57 goals and conceded only 9 goals.
4: and they have to win the 3 points. And this tells you the club we are talking about, despite the fact that they've not been performing well when it comes to the African continent or when it comes to club in the club competitions, but they have quality players in their team. I took my time to go through their squad, and you realize that they try to fish and they try to pick quality players all over Africa. They have players from Mali, quality players from Mali. They have players from Cameroon. They have quality players from Malawi. They have players from Nigeria. So they go around to pick quality players. So for Medeama, I know it's going to be in fact, for every Medeama fan, they know they are going to win the first leg at home. But playing the second leg in real time, it's going to be very, very difficult. Very difficult because keeping as the best of the quality. And they have a very good coach in the shape of Rangu Slimani. Very, very good coach and very, very experienced. So for the fans, for the players, they know the first leg is going to be something. In fact, if you want to qualify ahead of TP Mazembe, you have to beat them and beat them convincingly at home. So that the second leg will be a mere formality.
1: Waris, answer this for me, right? Going into another Champions League fixture for a Ghanaian club, last year, first round knockout, right? If another first round knockout does happen where Medeama is kicked out by Mazembe, what does it say about Ghanaian Premier League champions? Or if Mazembe are not able to eliminate Medeama and Medeama goes through, what story does that also tell about the Ghanaian Premier League champions?
4: No, for Ghanaian club, for the Ghana Premier League, we all know that the Ghana Premier League, the quality of play in the Ghana Premier League has diminished in recent years. And our performance in the cup and the club competition in recent years even justifies the fact that our football has really, really come down. Now, if TP Mazembe or let's say if Medeama are able to host TP Mazembe, it's going to be a big surprise. It's going to be a big surprise. And let me tell you, Medeama don't have the quality. They don't have the quality to eliminate TP Mazembe in this competition. And for Ghanaian class or for Ghana as a country, if Medeama is able to eliminate TP Mazembe, what it shows is that though our football is not up there, but our class, especially Medeama, has been able to do something. And I think Medeama, looking at the squad they have now, I don't have so much confidence in it. I heard Kelvin mentioning some of the players that have joined Medeama and so forth. Now, if you have a team, if you have a player like Salim Adams and you allow him to leave, then it doesn't show that you really want to make an impact in the club competitions. 2 months ago, you saw what Medeama did. Medeama were able to train their striker, Jonathan Sowa. They were able to train him to play in the club Champions League.
1: Yeah.
4: And he left after us. So what prevented Medeama from saving Salim Adams? Prevented from joining Angelas. Maybe right after the current Champions League. In fact, if Medeama are able to perform better, it will even increase his worth and his value. So if you are Medeama and you really want to make an impact in the camp, in the club competitions, in the club Champions League, you don't allow your key players to leave. So I think for Medeama, they are going to do their best. If they are able to eliminate TP Mazembe, I'll be very surprised. But it's going to add value to the Ghanaian Premier League. And people are going to believe that our football is getting back. But that's not the reality. But I still believe that for Medeama, it's going to be a very difficult game for them against TP Mazembe. And if TP Mazembe is also able to eliminate Medeama, of which I think it's in the possibility now, I'll not be surprised. Because TP Mazembe has the quality, they have the quality players, they have the experience, and they have the fixture to their advantage because they are playing the second leg at home.
1: Okay.
4: And if you are playing the second leg at home, what you have to do is that you go into the first leg trying to manage to get a favorable result. When you go back home, then you secure your qualifications there. So if TP Mazembe is able to eliminate Medeama, I'll not be surprised. But if Medeama is able to eliminate TP Mazembe, I'll be extremely surprised. But for Ghanaians or for the Ghanaian football, I think we are going to be happy if Medeama is able to eliminate TP Mazembe.
1: Thank you, Waris, for the contribution on that. We know those fixtures will be between September 4th 2-6, and then the reverse fixture the week after. But now let's talk about the Confederation Cup, Kelvin. Nations FC is facing FC Diarra. Mamadou Diarra, I was like Alassane Diarra too. Meanwhile, MTN FA champion, FA Cup champions Nations FC will make their continental debut against Mali's FC Diarra in the CAF Confederation Cup. Nations FC qualified after winning the 2025-2026 FA Cup, defeating Dreams FC on penalties. FC Diarra is a relatively young Malian football club and academy based in Sebenikoro, Bamako. The club was founded in 2010. Hey, this is a young club. This is a baby club.
5: Yeah.
1: By Fuseni Diarra as well. So I'm guessing he's his namesake or his eponymous.
5: Yeah,
1: FC Diarra.
5: Yeah.
1: Its rise has been quite rapid. In 2010, they were founded. 2024, they secured promotion to Mali's top division, League One, after winning promotion from the lower divisions. Club subsequently established itself in Mali's top flight football, and Diarra have been drawn against Ghana's Nations FC in the first preliminary round of the CAF Confederation Cup. This is where the contrast is with FC Nations FC. FC Diarra does not have a long continental pedigree of established Malian clubs such as Stade Malien, Joliba AC or AS Real Bamako. Its emergence on the CAF stage is a reflection of the CAF's relatively rapid rise through Malian football. So for Nations FC, this is a club that may lack continental experience but could still be dangerous because of its familiarity with Malian football and home conditions. Kelvin, I know you've done some studies around this, so tell me, is this a more manageable draw for Nations FC, and do they have an excuse to not usurp FC Diarra in this preliminary round?
5: Manageable? I don't think so.
1: Oh.
5: I don't think so. Manageable? I don't think so.
1: What do you mean by you don't think so? Why do you not think so? The numbers are there. I mean, Nations FC should be able to tussle with FC Diarra.
5: You think so? They are going to play in Division 1. This is a team that feel to stay in the Ghana Premier League. The league with you is not competitive. The league with you does not have the best of players. The league with you that is not up there. The league with you should have a lot of elevation. This same league, they couldn't. They are playing the CAF Confederation Cup by virtue of the fact that they won the FA Cup last season. It is a knockout tournament. So by winning the FA Cup, they have a guaranteed place in this competition. It's the same for this team too, Diarra. It is the very same thing. But what is painful in this sense is that for Diarra, it is the top flight of what? Malian football. For Nations, it is the lower division. And I'm yet to see them make a lot of business. I'm trying to follow their friendlies and then preparations into the season proper. And I'm not impressed, honestly. That's not how you compete on a continent. You need to make a lot of buys. You need to improve upon the squad quality you have from the past season. You need to ensure that you have the best of players who can compete. At least try to bring some players from other teams beyond the normal level of Nations FC players if you want to really compete in the CAF Confederation Cup. They are a new team. They were formed just about 16 years ago. But look, the fact that they are here means that they have been really working a lot to get to this level. If 16 years of existence from the lower league to the first year of Malian football, and now you are competing in the CAF Confederation Cup, it tells you that their investment is paying off. Can you say the same for Nations FC? While they are improving, while they are improving, Nations are retrogressing. So you can't say the same thing for them. And that is what makes it tricky. Of course, both clubs do not have that continental pedigree. And that is why it is quite ridiculous, because you can never tell what they will bring in this particular competition. For Nations, the best we can speak to the fact that they can be able to compete is that we should need to look at their businesses, their transfers, their signings, their preseason activity. You are going to play this competition and you are still at a Brancasi training. Nothing. You need to move out, get the best of teams to play against. Test yourself against maybe Kotoko, Heart to Folk. Test yourself against the best on the continent. Get some 1-2-1-2 players. And add to the squad you already have. Because look, like it or not, that squad was not even enough to help you stay in the first year of DPL football. What of the continent? So it goes sideways. You can say the same for Diarra, that if this is the very first time they are going to play in a competition like this, they need to bolster a lot of signings. Because they also got here by ticket of the competition they were playing through knockout football. But for Nations, it is worrying. Because I don't see any intent, to be honest with you. I've been trying to follow their activity so far.
1: Okay.
5: It doesn't scare me.
1: Hmm.
5: No, not at all.
1: Super scary, it is not. But Waris, let's discuss this, right? How would a club, in this case a Division 1 club in Nations FC, cope with the demands of playing continental football for the first time? Or do you think that is going to be their first, only and last time for now?
4: Well, for Nations FC, you know, right after they got eliminated from the Ghana Premier League, I think the investors will be very, very adamant, and I don't think they will be thinking of investing so much in the club anymore. And from what I've heard, the owners of Nations FC are thinking of going to focus on the town. Like how you say it in Kumasi, in the language.
5: Yeah, Tititong.
4: So they want to focus on, yes.
5: Developing and selling.
4: Nurturing players and selling them to the outside markets. That's what they want to focus on, because they believe playing in the Ghana Premier League or playing a top flight Ghana Premier League is not worth it. And for them, I think they are not going to invest so much. The reason why they allow their max man to leave their club, he left their club to join the Diamond. So I think for Nations FC, it's going to be very difficult, because combining intercontinental football with playing Division 1 league is going to be very difficult, because we all know that in our part of the world, if you are playing the Division 1 league, things are very, very difficult, especially when it comes to officiating, financing, and so on and so forth. It's going to be very, very difficult. And for the Nations FC, I don't think they will fancy playing in the Cup Confederations Cup, because at the end of the day, if you play in the Cup Confederations Cup, you don't have the quality to win the Cup Confederations Cup. You don't have that quality players there. Because, in fact, I was very surprised at Nations FC last season, because I think looking at the squad Nations FC had last season, and they didn't deserve to be relegated. Seriously, they didn't deserve to be relegated. And combining the best of football, playing in the Division 1 league to playing in the Cup Confederations Cup, I don't think Nations FC will be able to combine the two. And especially this being their first time, this is their first time playing in a continental football, I think it's going to be very, very difficult for Nations FC to combine playing in the Cup Confederations Cup and playing in a hostile Division 1 league.
1: Huh. Thank you. Kelvin, let me come to you in studio here, and then in this fixture,
5: yeah.
1: Nations FC go away to Mali for the first leg before coming home to Ghana to face FC Diarra. What results should Nations FC be targeting in Mali?
5: You know, sometimes life takes you to different places. To the point that it beats your imagination. If I am Nation Tefsi, I don't think that my priority would have been to be playing in CAF interclub competition at this point.
1: Mm.
5: But you earned the ticket already. You already qualified for it because you won the FA Cup. I'll be looking at it from the point of view of being in the shoes of nations, right? As in the management. They are quite disappointed that they couldn't stay in the GPL.
1: Mm.
5: And so their immediate target would be that they bounce back into the GPL proper. And probably they'll try to re-strategize and, like Waris was saying, develop and sell. But if you look at it, this is what they have before them. They have to compete. The advantage is that they'll go and play the first leg in Mali and come back in Ghana. It is very difficult, logistic-wise, financially, the travel involved, and balancing continental football with your local football, that is the Division 1 league. It'll be difficult. And so I wonder how they strategize. This is where you need to have a lot of squad depth. This is where mentality matters. This is where you need to have the experience on the continent. And I wonder if they are ready. But look, if they go to Mali and they are not defeated, it gives them a lot of confidence. It will be up to them to turn that into some magic when they come to play at home. I don't know, as of now, where they are going to play their home matches. It could play a crucial role. Because this one happens to be the first one of the CAF Confederation Cup, sometimes clubs, CAF gives a bye. They are not so strict on the venue you play. That's why I believe in Medeama is playing at the TNA. But if it gets to the group stages, they have to be strict on the stadium and all of that. So I don't know where they'll play their home venues, home matches now. But if they are going to play somewhere like the Accra Sports Stadium, I think that depending on the results they will have in Mali, fans may be forced to go and support them. and that will be key. But as it stands now, going away to Mali, I'm not even sure how the result would be. The FA Cup will not be enough a momentum for them. It is too low. The level is too low to wonder how much of confidence you'd have from the FA Cup. Already, they are disappointed because they couldn't stay in the league. And so I don't think the FA Cup in itself is alone a good enough momentum. Not at all. So I'll be blunt and straightforward. I don't think that Nations FC would have a very good result against Mali in the first leg. But if they do, I think they could get some magic out of it.
1: Waris, I know you were pessimistic about Medeama, right? And now Nations FC. Let me know whether you're optimistic about Nations FC or you believe that both clubs would not make it to the next round. That's Medeama and Nations FC.
4: Now, for Nations FC, despite the fact that I think they don't have that quality, I also believe that the fixture is also to be an advantage because if you are playing against a novice in the shape of FC Tiara, we don't have they don't have experience in the CAF Confederations Cup or the CAF Champions. This is the first time they are playing a CAF Continental game, and they don't have that experience. And they are also playing the first leg at home. Then they will come to Ghana to play the second leg. And I think Nations FC should find a way around them because checking the statistics of FC Diarra last season, I think they finished fourth on the league low. Yeah, they finished fourth. And they are one team that scores a lot of goals. Yeah, they score a lot of goals. At the same time, they concede a lot of goals. They concede a lot of goals.
5: Yeah.
4: So I expect Nations FC to find a way to, even if they lose the first leg in Mali, they should try to find a way to beat and qualify ahead of FC Diarra when they play in Ghana here. And like I said, the biggest problem for most of our Ghanaian clubs is playing the second leg away from home. That's the biggest problem for Ghanaian clubs. Yes. So for Nations FC to get the advantage to play the second leg at home, I think they should find a way. They should try to capitalize on the experience of FC Diarra and qualify ahead of them in Ghana.
1: Last year, we looked at the poor performance of Ghanaian teams in the CAF competitions, the CAF club competitions, and we're back another year for another round robin with CAF in the club competition stage, right? Have we, or do you think we can prove this year that we can at least also not be also runs or participants, but we can actively go far in CAF competitions?
4: Well, if we look at the fixtures, like I said, I believe it's going to be very good for both clubs, but for Nations FC, I think it's manageable. And if you look at the performance from Ghanaian clubs in recent years when it comes to the CAF Champions League and the CAF Confederations Cup, I don't think it's been that flamboyant because even in the CAF Champions League, the last time, and in fact, our best now has been to make it into the group stages of the competition, and that is it. And none of the Ghanaian clubs in the last 10 years have been able to even qualify out of the group.
5: Yeah.
4: So our performance in the CAF Champions League has been very, very poor.
5: Yeah.
4: But for the Confederations Cup, we saw Dreams SC that went on. They were able to get to the semifinals of the CAF Confederations Cup, only to be humiliated by CR Bridgestone. So I think for us as Ghanaians, for Ghanaian clubs, looking at how our football is, I don't think we are going to make any change. We are not going to make any good thing in the tournament in this season. It's going to be very, very difficult. Our goal is not up there. In fact, most of the African countries or most of the clubs on the continent are catching up with us. Whilst some countries are progressing, we are rather progressing. So it's going to be very difficult. We are talking about FC Diarra now. If the player is not taken, FC Diarra will eliminate Nations FC. Then Medeama will also find it very difficult to us keep him as NBA, and both clubs will find it very difficult to progress beyond this stage. So I think for Ghanaian clubs, looking at what we've done in recent years, I don't think we are going to make any strong people, we are not going to make any impact this time around because we don't have the quality. Our football has to progress. Like I spoke about Medeama, for Medeama, I thought Medeama would be able to find some of their key players in the team. But as we speak now, Celine has left. We've also lost about two players. And it's going to be very difficult, especially for both clubs. I'm talking about Nations FC and Medeama. I don't expect them to make any huge impact in the competition this time around. And it's going to be the normal race now. we play the first leg or we get to the first round, we get eliminated. If we're able to surpass the first round, we get to the second round, we get eliminated. I don't think Vincent FC and Medeama have the quality to make a case, or they have the quality to make a name in passing the club competitions this season.
1: All right, thank you, Waris, for that. But we'll end up with the precursor. Quality and qualification does not know any news in the Ghana Premier League side of things. But we're going to the continental side of things and talk about the Women's Africa Cup of Nations quarterfinal analysis, where our Black Queens have once again qualified to the quarterfinals. They drew 1-1 against Mali and they finished second in Group D with 4 points and now face Malawi, who are appearing in the quarterfinals for the first time. Kelvin, you've been following the Black Queens. You've hammered in them. Quarterfinals, first round ticked. I mean, first KPI ticked for them in the WAFCON currently happening in Morocco. How important is this quarterfinal for the Black Queens?
5: I think that it is all about the targets. What is the target for the Black Queens?
1: What is the target?
5: At this particular WAFCON, it is to qualify for the World Cup.
1: Yeah,
5: and the next hurdle is Malawi. Once we beat them, we are through. I think that a lot of people have the expectation that they go all the way to the final and win it, because like I was saying last time around, we came third and we claimed the bronze. And so people are looking forward to seeing how well we can improve on that bronze finish. I do believe that this tournament has been quite tough for them. After that win over Cape Verde, it was really tough getting past Cameroon. And we had to suffer a 1-0 defeat. We saw a similar pattern against Mali. Though it was a draw that helped us qualify, it was very difficult to play against them in the sense that we tried to create chances. The chances were not enough. When we created, they also came back fighting at us and they got a chance to score eventually. I believe that the problem for the Black Queens now has to be burying the chances. What I have realized is that our second half finish is not as good as the first half. When we come into the game, there's a lot of motivation. Our players look like they are really ready to play. And you see the chances they create in the first half, but they don't just steal it. We come into the second half and they look tired. They look like they are unable to run. They look like they have run out of ideas. And so if you look at the pattern of the games we've played so far, Cape Verde, Cameroon, Mali, in the second half, it is all one way. We try to use the right side a lot, and we're not getting the best from there, except that goal we scored against Mali from Comfort Yeboah's cross, Evelyn Badu's header.
1: Yeah, that was a good goal.
5: I don't think, it was very beautiful. I don't think the other chances have really paid off from the right flank. We are overly reliant and predictable, and so the opponent also focuses on that area a lot. I think that we should come to a point where we accept that it's not been an easy tournament. Even the best countries we know them for have not had it easy. Morocco have not had it easy. Nigeria have not had it easy. I think there is a new wave of upsets, a new wave of the lesser known teams trying to catch up with the bigger ones. Like we saw the upset for Nigeria against Malawi. Malawi in their debut campaign have made it through, and they are now coming to play against Ghana. They can stand us because look, their campaign was beautiful from the group stages. Very beautiful. And so we need to sit back and relieve ourselves of the pressure of going to impress and trying to win, because last time we came third. We need to have behind our heads that the next hurdle happens to be Malawi, and it is Malawi because we need to qualify for the World Cup. We played a pre-tournament friendly against where we won 4-0. But look, this time the dynamics are different. Malawi have come in too confident. They've come in as a very tough opponent. They have come in to look at us as a team that they can make history with. And so we need to be very cautious. I believe that Kim Lashokagren needs to work a lot on the mentality of the players. I think that they're under pressure to perform. And I would credit him and a few players for the work they've done so far. Number one, Capita Extraordinaire, Portia Boati. How old is she? 37. She's been our best player so far at the tournament. The organization at the back, the leadership, how she's put the young girls together, the team bonding. It's been extraordinary. And Kim describes her as his extra arm. Because with her, you don't have to do a lot of work, because she keeps talking and instructing. Look at the goal Doris Bedua scored against, was it Cape Verde? That long pass all the way from the defensive area. It was beautiful.
3: And she's done it so well. The fact that she's able to command the defense, hold it together, and still trying to create chances from that area is beautiful. Again, I feel that there are some players, when they are out of form, it is sort of ugly to watch them. Let me use this word, pardon me. It is sort of ugly to watch them. But when they are on form, my goodness, Chantal Boy is better than Elisha Owusu and Christy Bo. In the middle.
1: Kelvin, please.
3: Against Mali. Oh, damn. Her ability to pick the ball in spaces, run, her vision, the ability to determine that this pass will be the best because a player is running, how she communicates, she's a baller. But you see, when she's not playing well, it's ugly to watch her. Allow me to use this word again. Against Cameroon, because of the physicality and the sort of strategy we went to the game with, it didn't pay off. Against Cameroon, it was a 4-1-4-1. And so we didn't have a strong midfield where we, and also allowed the Cameroonians to also play the best of football because we were dominating from there at some point of the game. But when we went to our usual 4-4-2 and she had a complement of Grace Asantua and other players in the middle, she came into her own. How she orchestrated that goal for Evelyn Bedou, how she organized the midfield, how she was constantly running into spaces, I think it's beautiful. But look, one of the weaknesses is that when she does a lot of work, she gets tired early. And so this time against Mali, coach came out to bring her off around the 78th minute for another player to come in, Stella Yamiche. I will need to give her credit for that. Evelyn Bedou, when she grants interviews, you could tell that she's one of the players who are least pressured. She doesn't come off as, a sort of serious player because, look, she understands football. She knows that football is how you make it. And so every time she's spoken, she's sort of giving Ghanaians confidence that the Black Queens can do it. She said against Cameroon that it's going to be tough, but we'll make it through. Post-match Mali, she said, I said against Cameroon, it's going to be tough. We came against Mali and it was tough as well. The dynamics against Malawi will be different, but we're ready. She is another leader by extension. I'll need to give credit to these players. Now to Doris Boudoua, an appeal. She is more of a typical force 9.5 number 10, and not a typical 9.
1: Mm.
3: By virtue of the situation we find ourselves in, not having a lot of number 9 in the team, that's how she plays. I've watched her from Sekendita Grady,
1: mm-hmm.
3: as Arkes Ladies. Go, do. I've watched her from there. And I know the quality she has. She should not put behind her head the pressure of not performing last time out. The last AFCON when we came third. People were claiming she didn't perform and it was true. And I think this time she's under pressure to perform and impress. I think she needs to calm down when she gets the chances, assess her options very early within split seconds and make the decision. These are the areas and lapses I think I've realized. We should maintain our constitution in the second half. Against Malawi, it will be very different. But if we do play very well like we do in the first half of every game, I think that the World Cup is within reach and probably going to the final to claim the trophy itself. But the first thing is the World Cup. Let's find a way to beat Malawi. And I think we're capable of that. But congratulations to the girls so far for coming here because it's not been easy. The dynamics of football are changing. Other teams are really catching up with the Giants. And we are the most performing nation at the WAFCON not to have won a tournament. I feel this is a time for us to do something special. I feel that this is the time we get to win it.
1: Mm.
3: But we should relieve ourselves of the pressure of the fact that we came third last time and we need to make it happen this time around. I think that will not help.
1: Waris, let me take your thoughts, right? Cape Verde, Cameroon, Mali, where do you think our biggest strengths are and our biggest weaknesses as we preview the Malawi game?
4: Well, I've watched all our games. I watched our game against Cape Verde, Cameroon, and Mali. And throughout the game we played, I think one of the weaknesses I saw has to do with the conversion rate of our forwards, because our forwards has been very, very, very, very, very, very, very poor this tournament, because for someone like Doris Boudoua, I heard Kevin speaking about her. Doris Boudoua will have to understand that she is a number 9. And for every striker, you are as good as your wingers. You are as good as the players behind you. And if you would thrive it also depends on the players who play around them. And let me tell you, when I watched our game against Mali, I think the individual was a pressure of herself in that game. Seriously, because I'm surprised at her because she's very young, energetic, and she has that IQ. But I don't know why she has been very poor in this tournament. And like Tobin said, if you look at the department of our team, we have a very good defense, and we have a very good goalkeeper, a very good defense, because Boateng is there with her experience, and we also have a very good midfield with Asantewaa. I call her the Bellingham of our team. She controls the game very, very well. She plays the game. In fact, she moves the team in the midfield.
5: Yeah.
4: And we have a very, very good midfield. But like I said, our biggest problem is our attack. We don't have that potential number nine in the team. And that has been our problem. And in a tournament of this nature, you need your forwards to be scoring for you. If you don't score, you can't win games. If you look at where we are now, if we really want to progress beyond beyond the quarterfinals, we have to score goals. And I was very, very worried when I lost our games against Mali. We squandered a lot of chances. Even the game against Kevin, of which we won by 2-0, we missed a lot of chances. Against Cameroon, the reason why we lost that game was because our forwards were very poor in that game.
5: Yeah.
4: And for us, I think it doesn't have to take someone like Evelyn. Because look at the game against Mali, until we scored in that field, we relaxed. Though our defense were doing so well, they were defending very well, our midfielders were doing so well, but our attack, like I said, has been very poor in this tournament. And it has been evident in all the three games we played so far in this tournament. So if there's any department we have to improve in our game against Malawi, I think the attack we have to. In fact, Kinlas must find a way to make sure that the attackers will complement each other to make sure that we'll be able to score a lot of goals in that game. Because it's very surprised to know that in the three games we played so far, we've scored only three goals. Only three goals.
5: Yeah.
4: Out of three. Three goals in three games we played. And we've considered two goals. This comes to tell that we have a very good defense, but a very bad attack. Because the Malawi we are talking about, you know, in this tournament, Malawi have scored 7 goals. They've scored 7 goals. But their biggest problem has to do with defending. They also have a very poor defense. Because after scoring 7 goals, they've also conceded 5 goals. So one thing is clear. We have a very good defense, very poor attack. Malawi have a very good attack. They also have a poor defense. So in a game of this nature, you need your attackers to capitalize on the defensive and vulnerability of Malawi. If you are able to score more than, because for Malawi, for every game they played in this tournament, they scored more than 2 goals. Against Nigeria, I watched them against Nigeria. In fact, they had the two Chawingas in their team. Tabitha Chawinga. They have Tamua Chawinga. These two players are very, very awesome. They are very very good. And we know Tamita has scored 2 goals in this tournament. Then Tamua Chawinga has also scored 3 goals in this tournament. And
5: yeah,
4: these are the two players who causes problems for their opponents in this tournament. Against Nigeria, Tamita Chawinga was extraordinary. And they scored 3 goals in that game. They scored 3 goals against Egypt. And they scored just a goal against Zambia. And let me tell you, playing against them is going to be very, very difficult. Very, very difficult. So I think we have to improve on our scoring. Because Malawi will score goals. It is a fact. They are going to score goals. They are not going to score a goal. They are going to score goals. And I expect them to score more than 2 goals in this game. And if Ghana will be able to qualify, if Ghana will be able to beat them, then what it means is that we should be able to score more than 2 goals. Because if Malawi is able to score 2, then it will have to at least push the game to extra time. We also have to score 2. And this is the situation whereby Ghana is struggling to score goals in this tournament. So I think if there's any department we have to improve so well, it has to be with our attack. Because against Malawi will score goals. We also have to score goals in order to be able to match up with them in this fixture.
1: Kelvin, I mean, what's it called? The Warriors' views, our attack needs to be focal, right? Who do you think will be pivotal in our attack in the game against Malawi? Because Malawi, we do expect them to score goals.
5: Warriors just made me realize the other side of Malawi. Now, I don't know if I want to take back.

0: or any of them does, you need to find the best possible option around them. One of the reasons I like Chantel and fall in love with her play is the fact that she has a very beautiful vision. She doesn't make it obvious that she's kind of around the pitch, because when you are doing so, it gives your opponents time to know what you're up next. So I believe that it's about creating and executing. When these players get the ball, they need to be very smart about how their next move goes, whether they try to pass or shoot or even cross. And that is where the finishing will come. I think a lot of us are looking forward to seeing Evelyn Bedu continue her performances and Doris Boudoir. I feel with Doris Boudoir, knowing her from second D, it's about pressure. She wants to impress because last time around, she didn't do well and the critics came at her. And so I want to see a sort of team where the attackers up front are relaxed, but very much on target. They need to ensure that they do things very right. Every single chance counts. If not, it will be very dangerous against Malawi because, like Warris was saying, they score a lot. The Chawingers are going to have a very good day. They always do. I've not seen how a team has stopped them. They come, they enjoy themselves, they pose a lot of threat, and they live with their head up high. Everyone mentions their name after games. That is how influential they are. So we need to keep our defense locked in. But most importantly, every chance needs to count for the Black Queens. If not, it will be very difficult to go past Malawi. But if we do, I think we stand a realistic chance of qualifying.
1: We had a previous victory over Malawi, not in this competition, right? Does that count for anything in this?
0: Not at all.
1: Oh.
0: It was preseason tournament.
1: It was 90.
0: It was a game where I feel that Malawi didn't really show themselves much. If you look at how they played against the Black Queens and how they are playing in this tournament, it's as though they are playing with one of their legs. As though they sort of deliberately, right, reserve something for the tournament. They didn't really want to show too much to us. And that is how come we seem surprised to be seeing these performances from them in the WAFCON. So that game will count for nothing. We need to come in as the best Black Queens ever to beat them. If not, it will be difficult to progress.
1: Warris, a semi-final for either team means that a qualification for the FIFA Women's World Cup. What sort of pressure do you think it puts, especially on the Black Queens and also on the Malawian women's national team?
2: No, like what Kelvin said, now the mission is to qualify for the FIFA World Cup. I'm talking about the Black Queens. Our mission is to qualify for the Women's FIFA World Cup. That will be coming off next year. And for them, they know our pedigree is not just about playing the AFCON, because Ghana has been one of the countries that have consistently played in the Women's FIFA World Cup as of 1999. In the late 90s, we were one of the African countries that were representing the continent on the world stage. But in recent times, we've not seen that for the Black Queens. And we also believe that if you look at our performance in recent years, talking about the last three years, I think we are improving little by little. Like we all know, during the last tournament, we got to the semifinals. We won bronze in that tournament. And by winning bronze, I think the World Cup was replayed in 2025. Winning in 2024, we have qualified us to the World Cup. Mm. So what this means is that we have to improve upon what we did during the recent WAFCON by qualifying to the World Cup, and that is our stage. Our stage is the World Cup, because it will be very sad for you to know that, you know, when it comes to the issue of the African football, when you mention Nigeria, you mention Ghana. When you mention Nigeria, you mention Ghana. When this tournament started somewhere in 1993. It is true that Nigeria dominated the tournament. They won it about five consecutive times. But during those periods, Ghana was the only African country that was giving Nigeria a very simple position. When you mention Nigeria, You mentioned Ghana. You mentioned Nigeria. You mentioned Ghana. But this time around, we are dormant. We have to pick up very, very well and show the rest of the world that we are Ghana. So I think qualifying for the World Cup will be the biggest achievement we want to achieve at this moment, because

0: we have the quality there. And if you look at some of the clubs that our ladies are playing for, I think we still have the quality. In fact, qualifying for the World Cup will be a big thing for us. That is the mission. We have to qualify for the World Cup. And if you are able to qualify for the World Cup, it will still give some reference to the Ghanaian football. People will have so much confidence in women's football, because it is true that many Ghanaians don't have interest in women's football, especially with the Black Queens, in recent times, all because our performance has been very poor, not just on the at the world stage, but on the African continent, it has been very, very poor. But if we are able to make it to the World Cup, it's going to bring a lot of spotlight on Ghana, and it's going to give a lot of confidence, it's going to boost the morale of the under 20, the Black Princesses, and the most things we have with respect to the women's football is going to boost their confidence social world. I think qualifying for the World Cup is going to be a very good thing for us. It's going to bring a lot of positive things to our football.
1: Kelvin, Kim Lass has a big test coming up ahead of him, right? Yeah. Many people are expecting, with his past record in qualifying third, in coming third of the last WAFCON, for him to be able to usurp this challenge or surmount this challenge, right?
2: Yeah.
1: And there's minimal room for mistakes. What changes do you think he has to make from the Mali game? And what changes overall do you think you expect him to bring in his posture going into this game?
2: I think that it is quite simple. I think the mistakes were learned from the Cameroon game. Benedict Simon really didn't offer much in that game, and coach was forced to make some changes. Josephine Bontu's attacking intent was not seen in that game as well. And so when Comfort Yeboah came in, we saw an immediate impact from her. At age 19, that cross was a beauty. I think that for me, Comfort Yeboah would have to stay in play. She'd have to start that particular game. Her age has been just a number for her. I remember her time at Ampem Dakwa. I think it was one of the Super Cups, either with Azarkes ladies or Army ladies. That was when I first came across her. And since that time, I still have these reflections and thoughts of her being courageous and very fearless. I saw it in the display against Mali as well. And so I was impressed with her performance. I think that she should play. And I think that Zakaria Ajidependa should get more minutes, especially in a case where Doris Boudoua misfires again. Because one of the things I realized was that Kim Lass made the changes quite late in the game against Cameroon, and maybe a bit in the game against Mali as well. Stella Yameche is a very good talent, but because Chantal Boy is playing, should have to sit on the bench. Like I was saying the other day, lots of talent on the bench as well. I think she deserves some minutes in the game if things do not go the way we expect from Chantal. Sharon Sampson is very good too on the flanks as well. I think she'll get some time. Alex Kusi ordinarily plays on the left. She's been moved to the right wing this time around. I think that if we want more athletes on the left, we can also rely on Sharon Sampson. Though she's not been on that stage before, I believe that she's come of age. She's capable. Looking at how she's been playing for her club, those are the few changes I would like to see. Beyond that, nothing should change. Grace Asantua will take her place. The other players will take their places. But, of course, I would want to see that consistent attitude of trying to fight and trying to create something. From the second half, that thing dies down. We only see that in the first half. So I want to see that attitude change as well in the second half. All things being equal, if these things I've mentioned go in place, I expect a good performance from the Queens.
1: Predict the scoreline for me, Kelvin.
2: 3-2 Ghana.
1: Waris, predict the scoreline.
0: 3-1 Malawi.
1: Malawi is going to take Ghana down.
2: Ufi Malawi, Anna.
0: Oh, yeah.
1: Wow.
0: Oh, Malawi, I trust him. And you know what? there's one surprising thing about this Malawi team. You know, they have this special thing about them. You know, their game against Nigeria, they scored all the 3 goals in the second half.
2: Yeah.
1: Oh.
0: Then against Egypt, yes, in the second half, 3 goals in the second half.
1: Hey, so that means that they'll not let you go in the second half at all.
2: Yeah, that's why the problem is there. Yeah.
0: And there's another problem here. Against, when I think their strength is in the second half, then against Egypt, the 3 goals they scored, 2 of those goals were scored in the first half.
1: So they're both half scoring.
0: When they lost 2-1, when they lost 2-1, the one goal they scored that goal in the second half, getting to the end of the game. So you can't figure out where their strength is, whether they are good starters of the game or
1: good finishers.
0: They start very well at the end of the game. So, frankly speaking, let's be realistic here. We have the quality at hand. But let me tell you, that's Tamita, two challenges, eh? They play with so much physicality and they play with very good IQ. In fact, against Zambia, if you watch how Tamira Tamita played, she has scored 3 goals so far in this tournament. She plays like a male. And her IQ is extraordinary. And their weakness, I'm talking about Malawi, their weakness has to do with their method. They don't have a very good effort, but they have a very good defense, a relatively good defense, and they have a very, very good attack. So I don't think we'll be able to beat them, seriously, based on how they played against Nigeria, how they played against Zambia. Let me tell you, Zambia has not played so well in this tournament, but Zambia have quality in their team. If you watch how the Malawians were able to match the strength of Babia Banda and the other players in the Zambian team, it tells you that Malawi have prepared so well for this tournament. And their players are always on top of their game. So I don't think we'll be able to eliminate them tonight. It's going to be a very difficult game.
1: Thank you, Waris. Split decision, listeners. Waris is calling it for Malawi. Kelvin is calling it for the Black Queens. But now let's go on to another topic. Let's talk about the transfer window. Have Real Madrid had their biggest, best transfer window in their history? Physicality, defensive strength, experience, tactical versatility, pace, width, and creativity. Real Madrid have recruited the following players. Yann Diomande, winger from RB Leipzig. He's a 19-year-old attacking...
2: That boy is 19.
1: Oh, he's 19.
2: No. This thing, I want to take it upon myself. 2015 was playing in Ghana. Under 20 or something like that.
1: Okay, so he's 19.
2: No. No, look.
0: Under
2: 20. 2015, no. Cape Coast, no. I'm talking about Cape Coast.
1: So that means 10 years ago.
2: He was wearing jersey number 10.
1: That means he was 9. He was 9 years then,
2: no? No, jersey number 7.
1: So he's 9 years then, or what?
2: I'll fish it out.
0: He was
2: even
0: their captain, yeah.
2: He was their captain. Waris. That's in 19. I don't push you all.
1: Well, I didn't.
0: I mean, I don't. About a week or two ago, there was this French journalist who made a very wild allegation against the age of Yann Diomande. He made a lot of revelations, but, it's very difficult for you to accept the fact that or to believe Yann Diomande is 19 years. Seriously, because if you look at his physique, if you look at everything, nothing about him shows he's 19. But let's give him the benefit
1: of that. So how old will he be in Europe?
2: I think he's like 24, 25. Oh.
1: Okay.
2: Because...
0: Yeah, sure.
2: If I look at his trajectory...
0: Sure. Yeah.
2: Look, right?
0: Sure.
2: I doubt.
0: And our part of the world... You know, when it comes to age, it is something that is happening. And even when we have this MRI and this stuff available, the people try to find a way to listen to exploit
1: to massage the age
0: to bypass the system. Yeah, so it is everywhere. And even as we speak now, most of our under-17 players and under-20 players, most of them are more than that.
2: Look at their beards,
0: are more than 20 years, but they are still playing for under-17. Some of them are 24, but they are playing for the same. I know them. So sometimes you begin to ask yourself that, how were they able to build the system? We have MRI there. We have a lot of things that have been put in place to check some of these things, cheating, but still we are able to cheat. We are able to express or build the system. So I think for Yann Diomande, I don't think he's 19 years.
2: Look, but the Diomande we saw at Cape Coast was to me like 15. That was 10 years ago. At Cape Coast, he was wearing jersey number 7, the captain. The player I saw, me, I see he was like 15.
1: And this player has come decade missing.
2: And 11 years on. You're telling me he's 19?
0: Yes.
2: Hey.
1: Let's go into the other players involved. They brought in Bernardo Silva, Ibrahima Konate, Marco Cucurella, and Denzel Dumfries. And Vinicius Jr. has extended his contract until 2032. Sorry, Arsenal. Any speculation about his future? So, from defense to attack, defense, they've brought in Cucurella, Konate, Dumfries. They've given Madrid more depth and athleticism. Midfield, Bernardo Silva, experience and creativity. His brother, the attack, Yann Diomande, gives Madrid another explosive attacking option. Keeping Vinicius, who is their most important player or signing currently. So, have Madrid... Kelvin, I mean, no worries, I'll start with you, right? Have Madrid strengthened their weaknesses or simply added more big names?
0: Well, the first thing you have to ask yourself that what has been Real Madrid's weakness last season? Because we all know that last season, Real Madrid had a very, very poor season. They went shortlist, did not win any trophy with regard to European football and domestic football. So they were very poor last season. And one of their problems last season, in fact, their biggest problem last season has to do with getting a very good manager, because last season they had about three managers. They had to change managers at different occasions. And their biggest problem, like I said, has to do with getting a very good coach last season. Though they had a very good players in their team, but their biggest problem has to do with having a very good manager. So the option or the signing the appointment of Jose Mourinho, I think, have solved about 60% of their problem they had last season, the managerial problem they had last season. And if you put the managerial problem they had last season aside, I think one of their biggest problems last season has to do with team bonding and teamwork. Because last season, when you watch Real Madrid play, one thing was very evident. Yeah. Most of the players were playing for themselves. Mbappe was playing for himself. Vinicius was playing for himself. Jude Bellingham was playing for himself. That's why the fact that Kylian Mbappe is in the team, but Jude Bellingham always wants to score so that the world will know that, yes, I am Jude Bellingham. And if you look at their defense, they had a lot of problems. And let me tell you, many people are not seem to have been swept away from the biggest problem, one of the biggest problems Madrid had last season. The problem has to do with their goalkeeping side. You know, at a point in time, and in fact, one thing people must know is that Thibaut Courtois is a very good goalkeeper. My last week he suffered several injuries that kept him away from the team last season. And at a point in time, Real Madrid had to rely on Lunin, who was not out there. So I think one of their biggest problems last season has to do with what goalkeeping, because you can't rely so much on Thibaut Courtois, because he has consistently suffered injuries, which has affected Real Madrid. In fact, last season, when they played against Bayern Munich, I'm talking about second leg, if you look at the goals we conceded, when the team felt if it was to be Courtois, Real Madrid wouldn't have conceded those goals. So I think Real Madrid have not corrected, they've not solved that goalkeeping problem they had last season. People are talking about other things, but one of their biggest problems last season has to do with goalkeeping. I think Real Madrid have not corrected, or they've not solved that situation for now. And we can also speak about the fact that last season, if you look at the right side of their attack, they didn't have a player who was consistent there. When Hugo got injured last season, they tried different players at that position. They tried Mastantuono, it didn't work. At a point in time, they have to move Valverde at that position. Remember the game against Man City, where Valverde scored two goals. Valverde was used at that position, at the right side of the attack. So they had problem at that position. So they had to do what? Improvise to put Valverde at that position. He played at that position. He did his best. But as the season progresses, it was very clear that Valverde was being played out of position. He wasn't feeling comfortable playing at that position. So I think if you look at that aspect of their game last season, with the introduction of Yann Diomande, I think they are solving that problem. I'm talking about the right side of the attack. So I think with the signings Real Madrid have done so far, I think they are strengthening their team. First of all, they strengthened the managerial problem they had last season. Secondly, they've also brought in a player who will play at the right side of the attack of Yann Diomande. Thirdly, they also needed stability in their midfield, because you need a lot of creativity in their midfield. Last season, we saw the influence and the impact of Adam Gueye in Real Madrid setup. At a point in time, people thought that the Real Madrid midfield has been too rigid, because you have with Bellingham, who plays with so much strength, You also have Valverde, who plays with so much strength. You have Tchouaméni, the same thing. You don't have that flamboyant and a playmaker in the midfield. So bringing in Bernardo Silva, I think with the experience he has so far throughout his career with Man City and so on and so forth, I think it's going to strengthen the midfield of Real Madrid. So I think Real Madrid have solved a lot of the problems they had last season. But one thing is left, they are goalkeeping. If they're able to get an experienced goalkeeper to come in and complement the efforts of Thibaut Courtois, I think Real Madrid will be complete.
1: Kelvin, 125 million euros for Eyan Diomande, right? Does that make him a Galactico, potential Galactico, or could he easily fall from that pressure?
2: Teams these days do not buy for credibility and value. They buy for potential. If you look at what he was doing for Leganes, I happen to see a few clips of his performance at Leganes, a game against Real Madrid at the Bernabeu. He had a few minutes off the bench. It was splendid. If you watch that alone, it informs you of the potential he had. Look at him at RB Leipzig. Look at him with Cote d'Ivoire at the just-ended World Cup. And you can tell that, of course, he is a player who can become very productive in the future. He has a lot of potential. In the long term, he can become a superstar who can give you a lot of numbers. But as he is now, at age, let me put out with the age. As he is now, I believe that it's more potential than the quality he has already, right? So I feel that one of the things about Diomande should be the fact that he should be a mentality monster. If at that age, from the trajectory we've seen him have, he's going straight to Madrid, and with the buy that we've seen, the amount we've seen, I don't think he'll be a bench player or a bench warmer. He's working straight to that team to start on the right side. It means that a lot of eye will be on you. A lot of people would expect that you perform to the best. And that will put a lot of pressure on him. He needs to be a mentality monster. When the pressure gets to him, he needs to be able to calm down. He needs to work in the fold of the likes of Lamine Yamal, who have come into their own, who have seen pressure upon pressure and still stay the way they are. Beyond that, I feel that in the future, he can become big for Madrid. But as it stands now, it is scary, because if the pressure gets to him and he doesn't perform, it will be a matter of time to see whether he outgrows that pressure or the pressure shuts him down. But from a boy I've read a lot about his story, and he has a lot of fire and fight in him. He's not only playing for playing sake, he's playing for pride, he's playing for family, he's playing for legacy. He has made a lot of promises to his family, and he wants to get to a certain level. At a young age, he was talking about being in the frame of Cristiano Ronaldo amongst other top players. I think that he's inspired and ready, very, very hungry. That's what Real Madrid needs. But as to whether he gives us what we expect, I think that only time will tell.
1: Waris, we had a lot of tussle between Vinicius starting a contract tackle from last season, especially based on the contract, or rumor mill says that Mbappe had a great contract coming into Madrid, enjoying image rights, enjoying transfer fees, enjoying a lot of money. And Vinicius was a bit peeved by that going into a contract negotiation. They had been at a stalemate for weeks leading up to the World Cup and even after. But after the rumor mill was that Vinicius was open and looking at Arsenal, people are preparing improved bids. Now, Vinicius has extended with Madrid for another 6 years. The Vinicius decision, if a situation came up where Vinicius had to leave Real Madrid, do you believe that Real Madrid would have been significantly weakened? Because we know that Real Madrid are also very, very cutthroat in being able to let superstars go. If they had let Vinicius go, do you think that there would have been a weakened squad? And if, in this case, Vinicius, who has now decided to stay for another 6 years, do you believe that this is the best signing of the window they have?
0: Well, I think for Vinicius Jr., we all agree that Vinicius Jr. is one of the influential players in the Real Madrid setup. Last season, despite the fact that we had Mbappe, who was scoring from all angles, there were games which were settled and were decided by Vinicius Jr. Even at the time when Mbappe got injured, we saw what Vinicius. Even when Mbappe was on the pitch, we all see what Vinicius Jr. does for Real Madrid. And for Real Madrid, they knew Vinicius Jr. is part of their project, and he has spent 9 seasons with them. 9 seasons. It's not a joke. And he has seen it all. And he's one of their captains. And he's one of the players who brings them a lot of revenue when it comes to business sales and so on and so forth. So allowing Vinicio Jr. to leave economically didn't make sense. Real Madrid knew that. They knew that it didn't make sense. And Vinicio Jr. also knew that he needed Real Madrid because he has switched at a point in his career where he needs a little push so that he can win the Ballon d'Or. Because if you are playing for a big club like Real Madrid, anything you touch turns into gold. So for Vinicio Jr., he wanted Real Madrid, and Real Madrid also needed him. Both parties knew they needed each other. But the most important thing was for them to arrive or to arrive at a very, very consensus, they should arrive at a stage where both parties will feel they are comfortable. And for Vinicio Jr., I think requesting that amount of money was a right thing to do. Because looking at what he has done for the club and his pedigree so far for Real Madrid and what he has brought into the Real Madrid team, I think giving him that amount of money was okay. And for Real Madrid, they felt when they do that, they are throwing their hands up because they have a lot of players on their wage bill who are receiving a lot of money. So they wanted to find a way to ease the pressure on their wage bill. But I think for Vinicius Junior to decide his decision to still continue at Real Madrid is a win for both Real Madrid and Vinicius Junior. And let me tell you, Vinicius Junior is a quality player. No club will allow a player of his nature to leave because Vinicius Junior is a very, very fantastic player and he's a game changer. And he has everything. Commercially, he can do something to the club. When it comes to playing on the pitch, he has it all. So I think for Vinicius Junior, Real Madrid, the addition to improve his contract and get him to stay beyond this season, I think it's a good thing for Real Madrid. And for Vinicius Junior, I think it's going to help his image. And for a player who is coming from a background, looking at where he's coming from, Brazil, and we all know economically, Brazil is not a country that has, in fact, there are struggles there. So for a player coming from Brazil, playing for a big club like Real Madrid, earning 22 million euros a season, I think the improvement in his contract is going to help him, and it's also going to help his stature as a player. And I think it's a win-win situation for both Real Madrid and Vinicius Junior.
1: Can we expect Madrid to challenge for the treble next season? I mean, to win the treble next season, not challenge. The obvious challenges, they are any day challenges, but are they going to win the treble next season with this squad?
0: Well, if you look at the Real Madrid team, you know, so far they've signed about 5 players, and they have a new manager. Though Mourinho has been there before, but we all know that when he was at Real Madrid, if you look at the time now, things have changed a lot. Coaching has changed a lot. There's been a lot of integration in coaching. So now that they have a new head coach, they have new players, I don't expect them to make a lot of significant impact in this, because we have other clubs who have maintained their squad. They've made some small changes in their team, and they still have the core of the team there. So I still think Real Madrid will still need about a team or two so that they'll be able to come into the limelight and be at where people think they belong to. So I don't expect so much from Real Madrid. And let me tell you, Real Madrid still have issues in their team. Like I said, they have a goalkeeping issue. Now, imagine we go into the season, then Thibaut Courtois gets injured. Okay. Who is going to replace him in a group? It is Lunin.
1: Okay.
0: How many people have that confidence in Lunin? Imagine Real Madrid playing against Bayern Munich, facing PSG, then you have Lunin in your group in your goalpost. It is a big problem. So I think Real Madrid have an issue they have to solve.
1: Okay.
0: That is their goalkeeping. Until they solve that issue, I don't think Real Madrid will make a big impact going into next season.
1: Thank you, Waris. Always, we're always glad to have you here. I hope you're tracking your man, your player scouts, right? I hope you're tracking and going to bring him news. We'll look forward to having you on the show again next week. Do have a great afternoon. Listeners, this is what we have to offer you for a show today. We discussed the TP Mazembe Mediama fixture and also the Nations FC and Diarra in both the CAF Champions League and then the CAF Confed Cup. We also looked at the Women's African Cup of Nations, where the Black Queens will face the Scorchers in Malawi. Very tough side there. And we had a deep dive on the Real Madrid transfer, where people are touting this as the best transfer window ever. As always, it's been a pleasure coming to you every Saturday from 11 a.m. to 1 p.m. My name is Kwame Pla. I did this with Kelvin Saki of The Voice of Our Land, Assassin 99.5. And we're also joined online by Mandela Warris. Thank you. Have a great afternoon. And we shall meet again next week. Bye-bye.
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0: It's another Saturday, and welcome to Z Logic, the show made by Gen Zs for Gen Zs. And today we are live here in the studios of Asase 99.5 FM, and we'll be streaming live on TV, as you can join us on ABC News GH TV. I am Danso Nasus Kizito, and I am sitting in today for Na Adole. I'll be doing this with
1: Pumping,
2: please, Kidini.
0: Charlie, so today, what we expect?
2: Charlie, tell things did the tabletop, bro.
0: A lot of things
2: it happened for the week inside. So this week, we did nothing day like nothing day. Then, boom, we hear say, Charlie, Saturday, as we close, where we did go, no?
0: Things happened.
2: The Saturday first, where we did expect for the Saturday for landing inside, no, boy. Then cancel them all. So we go bring you the intro toast, then the extra toast of everything.
0: Shout.
2: Then Michael Blackson. In fact, that man is blasting UGMC, bro. And calling UGMC the worst hospital in Ghana, bro. So we go enter that one too, then we go look inside. Then the WAFCON, the black queens are queening their way through the WAFCON. Charlie, the girls are doing the most. If I should I call them the ladies or the women?
0: Oh yeah, wait for the papa segment to Charlie.
2: Yeah, Charlie.
0: Content creation.
2: We then bring you part three of the content. This will be more than Chewa part two and Charlie, three. Charlie.
0: Yeah, born on 1, 2, 3, sir.
2: I tell you, bro. I tell you.
0: So for the papa.
2: Yeah.
0: Today so, we the one focus on AI.
2: Charlie.
0: This is the people they use AI. They do.
2: People they use our
0: social media talk. So
2: I tell you, bro. Yeah. Then just of course. The biggest meat on the table, we go chop them into pieces. Ahmed versus Ghana police. Charlie, how TikTokers or content creators, how do you call it, addressed or whatever. I mean, something happened at Kolebu, and then he went on live, and then we realized that he had an incident with the police. We go enter him, then we go know what happened for there. Then the last one be Obuasi SHTS. Charlie.
0: As they say, school is normal trending pound.
2: I didn't beat the headmaster blue black.
0: Charlie, so this is the many more you guys will expect.
2: I tell
0: this
2: you.
0: Afternoon. We go delve into him. We go the street up.
2: Bello.
0: We go talk everything.
2: I tell you, bro.
0: Before we go into him, for the week, we select some 3 songs before we figure say, Charlie, they hate. We don't want to share plus you guys. So, Charlie, just tune in. Make no change at all. If you still they watch you for TV Top, ABC TV, News GH be the place you for day. Where if you want to join me on social media to join me on Asase 99.5 Facebook, we are streaming live. Make you all we enjoy. You
2: of go course,
0: share your
2: of
0: comments,
2: course,
0: everything.
2: Of course.
0: Make we enjoy today. Challenge today it be all about
2: Z Logic. Bro.
0: Make we go and listen one of top 3 songs
2: Bam.
0: For the week.
3: Every Saturday, 2 p.m. The voice of our land.
4: Yeah. She hit my phone and I received it. We did a lab on my day. Girl need a 10. She did my feet wet. Girl need a sweet set. Your friend is saying, Princess, she no get Instagram. Now who feel warming? I want Pinterest. Sorry, Dawn. Ni mami, eh, seamstress. Me ku fi okro mu hume. Me kano, tinted.
5: What?
4: Abano, me just singlet. She say she like my body wa. Come get it, ma. She gon' rip that.
5: Rip that. Rip.
4: Okay, yeah, me feel you rough. Me who a library. You de kai me. Me read you rough. We you dry nyanka. Me do. She hit my phone and I receive it. We did a lab on my day. Girl need a 10. She get my feet wet. Girl need a sweet set. Your friend is saying, Princess, she no get Instagram. Now who feel warming? I want Pinterest. Sorry, no mami. Hey, a seamstress. Me go feel chrome home. Me kano. Hey, a tinted. Abano. Me just singlet. She say she like my body wild. Come get it, man. She gon' rip that.
5: Rip that.
4: Okay, yeah, me feel rough. Me move a library. You can hide me. Me really rough. We you trying to cap, me do rough. Oh, I'm playing, I'm playing, I'm playing, I'm playing, I'm playing, I'm playing, me do rough. I Badges, no air, Kelly. Destiny's Child, Kelly. Come sleep in my belly. I'm saying, shell dice, Pirelli. Hey, nice, steady. Yeah, sure, could you shell the on telly? Wait, is that your ex? I put my feet on his throat. Then I put my seat in your throat. You know. The next day we go again and again and again and again and again and again and again and again and again. Oh yeah, I'm him. Shawty hot like Jim. Toon Toon Brody, you cannot dim. I shoot my shot above the rim. Kasapa, I don't got no sim. I did feel you race to the power too. Yeah, floaty parachutes. Me do bring a massive salatu. You want DM, in fact, Talanku. You need a prince. No, y'all, I got you.
1: You don't need a prince. Do that, nigga, tell them.
6: Hey.
1: Asaka. 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

0: my people. So if you just joined us,
1: Z-Logic is airborne and we delve straight into the street segment. Today, the whole house is packed. I have with me here Ima, aka Nane Kuyaba. As usual.
2: As usual.
1: BKB, you are.
2: One pimp is clean.
1: And we also have Christabel. Christabel, how you doing? And today we are introducing a new face to our program. Watata yache, so the song when you make your own. Abrante, Mpacho, Akwama. What
3: is
1: your name?
3: My name. I'm Dean Pacha from Stanzi.
1: Yo, so
2: Stanzi Rasta.
1: So we have a full packed house here. Yeah, in Chango. Over the weekend, last week Saturday.
2: Yeah.
1: There were rumors say shut up, near Tini Nano. Yeah, cancel. So make a go see what really they go on for the street talk.
2: Charlie.
1: I go as I say, chairman boy, he didn't rant.
2: Kai.
1: He didn't talk sense.
2: Kai.
1: But this whole Shatterfest, it starts as Akwaba UK party in the park.
2: Yeah.
1: We all know that.
2: Yeah.
1: Way this time around, so then they won't make Wally headline the thing, so then do Shatterfest. Also, I want to promo, be an animal quiet promotion.
2: Yeah.
1: And a crowd show, an animal quiet.
2: Oh, one on one, dear Charlie. In face be $1 billion.
1: So, the animal quiet, wait. But yeah, that's sorry. Yes, you show no your cancel.
2: Then talk to you and cancel the show.
1: We make the cancellation come. Mm. So before we go, give you the opportunity to make you speak name. Yeah. Even our technicians make ready. What could play the reason why then cancel the show? The police officers were saying something. Let's take a listen. We'll come back now.
2: Charlie.
1: It is your friend said technicians not ready. Charlie moon can to my wife. We can to my. But answer no be child to me. You see a crowd, no more doors. In the I say, there's a possibility of a stampede. Mm-hmm.
2: Yes.
1: Possibility of a stampede.
4: Yeah.
1: So if you see, say, the place make path, does it mean, say, when a man no really do, how do they call them, feasibility study, they no say, these things will happen, or the organizers, Nankasano, then charge AI for certain things in body, I don't know. So make a star plus, Nane Kuyaba. So, Is it a matter of Omanye feasibility study or say they took certain things for granted?
3: You see, me, I'll say they take certain things for granted.
1: Oh, really?
3: Yes. Because, see, last year in Accra Sports Stadium, see the number of people who came, but they were still stampede.
1: Okay.
3: So you can imagine UK. And then, you know, every successful program, you need a solid planning. Yes. So even the entrance, we have only 3 people who are selling tickets. Can you imagine that?
1: They said entrance, they made us aware, say, you can buy tickets online.
3: Yes.
1: So is this almost scanning when announced?
3: But as we all know, Shatter, the face alone carry crowd.
1: Oh, of course.
3: Yes.
1: So
3: the number of people who will buy online, you know, at least most people will come and buy at the entrance. So you planning an event, you should know that no, this person that we are all our artists is a popular person.
2: Yeah.
3: So we need to plan things. The security must be tight. Those who are selling the ticket, they must be enough to sell the tickets for everyone.
1: Okay, Christabel, let me come to you.
4: Sure.
1: You see, before the program itself in the park,
4: exactly. We
1: saw some footages of Shatawale event organizers and some of his team members go and check the area to survey the place. Do you think Wale took things for granted? And or share the Biama organizers and some money and I say what?
4: Oh, I think because the thing was done in the UK, I say he felt say he can leave it to them because they are the particular place and they are able. I think he has the idea that they've managed programs before, so they should know this should be something that should be on their fingertips. It shouldn't be so tight, but I don't know whether the environment is, because I don't know whether the place changed or they didn't know how to go about it. Or
1: so if you can see on our screens, the crowds are massive. Christabel made mention of say he left it with them to handle. This is not your show. Ghana has an away show now. You do your own show for Ghana here.
5: Yeah.
1: That one, you know, say your team members there, then go sort everything out, give you. But this one, you they partner another event organization, make them do this things, give you. So if you don't really send somebody on the grounds, one of in life, it talks say like a bongo day there, this things no go happen. Make a come your day, Stanzi. You day into event organizing. You sound so they sing on the side.
2: Hey.
1: What? Oh, are you not? This might be
2: bad man thinking.
1: Man of many colors.
2: Bad man thinking.
1: So see,
2: gosh.
1: As an event person, where you the organize program, you get artists, you they bring them on bill. Yeah.
3: Sure.
1: But you go do the whole thing, or you go ensure say it go be collaborative. You, your organization, then the artists in people too for day or more.
3: So, make you see, ready ne? Where me are the come off from? Ready me a cough.
1: Why you go cough?
3: Sick off the show. We know say begana party in the park.
1: Yeah, Alodia then Mr.
3: Yes. Where we hear say Shatter won't go do partner plus them.
1: Yeah.
3: Where them I can talk say no be party in the park. It be Shatter first.
1: Mm-hmm.
3: So it be Shatter in own.
1: Yeah.
3: So you as a brand, as a team, no go feel talk me say if. With the personal plus and people are all better than if you say, oh, more money, your mopin, you say, maybe, but that's a job, yeah, and yammy far, because I could blame you, why? Or more, and I say, me team, me what team? So, oh, more, yeah, my dear, miss me team, say, also more, almost say, oh, you pay a dinner bar on penny say, or penny say. It's at the end of the day, no, won't you make I say, or more, man, yeah, I didn't hear, because Kao, so team, and I say, oh, so, so, so, call. Now, go check it.
1: If you talk, say, like, the team to forgo there.
3: Yeah.
1: Then it means say, you the tribe talk say, Shatter in team, no really force give them.
3: No.
5: Yes.
3: Oh man, yeah, she. Shatter in team, Ben, a call honum.
1: No, but he left give Alodia, then the guys say, make them take care of.
3: Yes.
1: Relax. But before, even on in life, and after the whole thing in life,
3: mm-hmm.
1: he can't talk say, he no say, he tell in a PR team members, that be Sammy Flex.
3: Sure. Yeah.
1: Tell and say, make it get event organizer way. Then go fit sell the whole program to the people.
3: Mm-hmm.
1: When according to Wale, if Wale they lie, then me too they lie.
3: Okay, sure.
1: He say, as he tells Sammy Flex, no, Sammy Flex come back tell and say he gets somebody where he go fit do that.
3: We
1: go mention Zion Felix. Okay. Where your man boss say ah, then you probably what UK hold man Zion there. So yeah, you do.
3: Mm-hmm.
1: So if you see say your man no do him like that, see you. Make I just cut up. Moku listen to Shatta Wale himself. Moku listen Shatta what in I
3: do.

0: see you more could just continue. It's just like we get some small technical challenge with the sound. You know, he talk. Say now that they want somebody where you promote them for the opti they give them.
1: Okay.
0: Where your man says Zion Felix. Where your man boss says Zion Felix there. Nah, lie then.
1: Mm-hmm.
0: So still you now you be event guy. As it no happen, you no go. What anchor the team for do way they no really do way cause all this issue?
1: Oh, you see, this thing you see, I don't want to talk something you can say be a menye SM finance me you see. No, no, no. But the thing be say so okay so the ba dwum be mu a won ti me kan kire me se me be yesu me nyo be partner nti me wo fi a me mada me ni me ti me ada nti omo be ti yeah black o wanna club be black o omo mo ye white o nti we will know how Saturday u ba gana how we know how if e dey pull yeah if the yan crowd pull yan dem say SMD there so won ti me fa yen your organization be compare white omo mo dey say white cast or yeah 50 people are 50 people abro so ani pa ba ko pe ba bibi ni ka say 50 a obo be at the end wa ye best 100 you get into or no ni team no e na anya ejuma because shatter oni team shatter you no get him with the ball shatter never get him in a can talk say
0: no, but if you talk say shatter no get
1: him you no get him
0: it look like he try downplay the brand shatter wali
1: nah. Because no in a can talk am no be say me I dey talk am
0: relax we all we know say at a point now bulldog we now boo God where they manage your
1: sure.
0: Man, where in the arm pathways where he carry Zion Felix come say if they want any event promotion whatever speak to as Zion Felix Sammy Flex.
1: Flex.
0: Carry and come talk yeah. We don't say every corporate event if they go sign in whatever in then Sammy Flex where they go
2: yeah.
0: So if they talk say you don't really get him I know the bar
1: team, I come.
0: I will come to you. Make a bring in DKB. Now, no, as your man the rant, who you go put the blame on?
2: Blame.
0: Sake of party in the park, he can't talk, say, ah, me shut up, me, but I'm for wofufu, I'm for yewe. If he say, you don't really understand the concept of
2: good.
0: Party in the park thing,
2: yeah.
0: Or sake of he being in face, he did it as shatter face, means, you know, then we'll change the whole thing, make it suit up. DKB, what you get up for this?
2: So the entire thing, you know, if you blame one person, you know, if you blame one person, if when a boss they talk say, oh, sick of, at the camp, so make people no pound for food and cook bangood and things for there, then you never know the essence of the entire festival.
0: Okay.
2: Because without you, nothing they do. You say if you go there before, without you, nothing they do. The party in the park. What entails the party in the park? The concept be Ghanaian local culture display. When a culture, know what is the culture? The culture be one a food, one a language, one a music.
0: Exactly.
2: Do you get it? So these three things cut across. So if you come then, one a music they play, one a food they go on, then one a this thing, one a dance then things they go on. So you cannot take out the food. That be there. That be one of the pillars the organizers put for the show inside. Yubab. But I don't know if there was a seated agreement or a seated agreement that okay, this year wanna party in the park, we know they bring food, we know they bring how do you call it? The dance and the things. We they bring the dance, but the only thing with the J for inside be the food. So we don't go cook for there, but we just go bring one of greatest artists. Shatawale on the bill, then we go exclude the food. Then we all we know say okay. Yes. Because for all you know, Joe, the vendors then can't cook for there. They probably purchase the tent.
0: Oh, yeah.
3: Of course.
1: Yeah.
0: See,
2: so
0: make a look at you. Moku hear from the horses in Oma. My people they tell me say the video make ready. So
2: sure.
0: Just watch then. See what it talk.
4: God is about to change a whole lot of things. People are going to find billionaires living amongst them. People are going to see their friends change from a certain lifestyle to a certain another lifestyle. I am telling you this. Because you know why? God didn't want me to come and perform in the UK. God wanted me to just show my presence in the UK. For you people to cause that change. I am not sitting here as a superstar or as a celebrity or I'm sitting here as a servant of God. And I just want you guys to understand. If you don't understand the spiritual world, you cannot get the physical world properly arranged or shaped for you in life. You guys bought tickets. That's your hard-earned cash. Some of you have worked for hours to get those tickets bought to wait for this event. I know it might have hurt a lot of people, a lot of you, but I just want you to know that Shatta, I'll be one man, but God make you people all think Shatta in one man to just prove a point. You guys are hurt.
0: Charlie, so we hear your man. He say, yeah. Shatta be one man. Yeah. 1,000 baht. Ujabi be a man.
2: Kuma pema. Correct.
0: This for tell you, see, Shatta make emotional. We all know how Wale dey.
2: Yeah.
0: If something really happen with Wale, they won't talk. This no be how Wale go talk.
2: Never.
0: Christabel. Now, Shatta is preaching.
3: Yeah, spoken.
0: Yes. Let me look up what he said.
3: So will he refund the ticket money for
2: them? Oh, for that one, they scan their shoe.
0: No. This one, I hear say they give them.
1: Go.
0: No, but I hear say then they do some refund. I see some screenshots, then some videos where they go.
2: Oh, with a country like England, London, there will be rules that you have to refund to the individuals.
0: Wait, you see, that place Nankasai, Charlie, and to say, sebi, you come here, say, you feel do anything and just go like that.
2: No.
0: That one there be true.
2: Yeah.
0: You there, Moku, just wrap them up.
3: Yeah.
0: Ima, where you get talk? Now that thing happen. Yawa pai. Your man say, it be true divine inspiration.
2: Yeah.
0: The program for no happen. He was supposed to show himself. Yeah. Now see, he's lying.
1: He's here, the Kaaba. Yaba.
0: Yes.
1: So, I will rather encourage his team that next time that if they are organized, they want to organize a program or an event, they should put measures in place that will make the program stand out.
2: Yeah.
1: Yes.
2: Yeah.
0: Christabel.
3: Yeah. Okay. So I'll just add up to what he said, because when I heard something that they said the place had a maximum number.
0: Yeah. So they were looking at. They were looking at 20,000 plus, but according to the event organizers, they were given a maximum of 10,000. And as at the time of the program, Nankasano, now sold out, now yet be Bruno, and sold it out.
2: Okay.
0: It was just a little above 7,000 based on what Alodia said.
2: Okay.
3: So then, if that's the case, if they kept, they said there were people giving tickets, like they would stand at the entrance and then they were still giving tickets. If they know that the particular number that
2: the cutoff number,
3: yes, is very like that's it's it up
2: has
3: to
2: gotten to
3: yeah that limit, then I think it should have been it. That's all they should keep, like just leave it there. But then giving more people the chance to come in there, it's not the best thing. So measures should still be put in place the next time.
0: Stanzi, you see what?
1: Oh, for my side, I just want this one question. I bet she say every show we do sound check.
0: Oh yeah,
1: you go do sound check.
0: That one there, unless Sammy Flex can explain to you.
1: So now you put the bag.
2: Go do sound check.
1: SM.
0: Of course. Like
2: what did they drive at? What you want to talk?
1: As he they do bra and people, and if he now go with sound for copa, as he said, those one of them did, they not them they complain say the sound them they use now you know really good.
2: Mm-hmm.
1: But he they come say yeah he set up and they can't pay. But as an artist, bro, you get him. All this for you, the barb. But so this for be a lesson to him. Yeah, I know. Say me, I know. Be sorry. Yeah, as he can't talk, I'm like me. Ready, I forgive him. I they feel how he now figure say or barb because say he be I saw that. But as he come explain, but the way he now pain, I'm there. They understand. So Sammy Flex for do all, then also try and get people.
0: We say Sammy Flex for do all, then do the way. You know, say Sammy Flex get podcast.
2: Yeah,
0: they do. Where the podcast for talk about an artist and sons.
2: Yeah.
0: But all we they see, they say the podcast rather they promote somebody as against
2: you. They promote artist. Our boy.
0: You see, where Wale himself talk.
1: Yeah.
0: Wale himself talk say in PR manager still figure say we they do the entity radio things. You get podcast for promote your man rather what they are done your friends in boxing arena. I mean, punchy punchy, you'll be money panel.
5: Can you
0: see? Moku just move on. The next one we want to talk about be the Michael Blankson.
2: Michael Blankson.
0: UGMCK. This one there. Briefly. All your man they talk say, the old girl die for them.
2: Uh-huh.
0: Where it is CC, it be negligent. The whole institution were negligent about the whole thing.
2: Mm-hmm.
0: That be the cause of death.
2: Mm-hmm.
0: So you go online, they give them back front center.
2: Yeah.
0: Where other people to come talk some things about how UGMC they do them. In fact, them are modus operandi. So I don't say you see the thing, you know how it will go. Make a star plus you, Stanzi. What do they make of that thing?
1: You see, this issue, like on your real notes, I just don't want to go. You know how me I did. Certain things, I don't want to involve my body. So if it be black, like make a, if it be real when I look at people, this you know go here.
0: Oh, yeah.
1: It happens so many times, but nobody here.
2: Yeah.
1: But say, in the name of where them chop your money small in tea. Now they
2: come. They're not chopping money.
1: Somebody, master, will be able to spend more than what he need to talk for there. No,
2: yeah.
1: But then the person will be anybody. No, into what them.
0: But you for also understand. See, in as much as it happened to him, he talked for one of his tweets inside. See, if how did they call him? If
2: UGMC.
0: What did they talk stuff?
2: Mm-hmm.
0: You go carry in dead mummy
2: come back. Yes,
0: but it won't prevent this occurrence
2: from happening again.
0: So, Christabel.
3: Yeah.
0: What is your take on this?
3: This particular issue, it was heartbreaking when I read the whole thing. I was like, wow. So this thing it's something that has been going on,
2: mm-hmm.
3: as Nancy said, but it's just like few people get the opportunity. This is my very first time I'm seeing something like this come out from someone saying that, oh, the hospital has done this and has done that. Maybe like, for some time now, people usually say it, but it doesn't come out like that. So what stood out from this particular man's own? It's like, it's something that has been going on, and he's really hurt. It's not once, but twice. He said his girlfriend, right? And now someone's mom or something like that. So it's something that has been changed.
0: Okay, so Ima, briefly.
6: Yeah, me, I would say, this thing, that's not the only hospital that is happening. No. Even the big hospitals and the small hospitals, it happens all. But we Ghanaian Ankasa, we want someone to start before we follow. You see that something is wrong somewhere. Instead of you opening up, you want someone to start. So we Ghanaian Ankasa, we should.
0: Charlie, and two other be true. So this one, we no go delve deep into one. Sake of even UGMC Ankasa no really come out on anything giri giri bia.
2: Yeah.
0: So if you just tuned in, this is a Z Logic right here on Assassin 99.5 FM, and we are also live on ABC News GH TV. Follow us, send your comments, and we'll read it. We'll go for a quick commercial break. When we come back, WAFCON issues on the table. 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
1: Charlie.
0: What did happen for the sports inside?
1: Pumping, pin skinning.
0: What did happen for the sports
1: The Black Kings are doing what the Black Stars couldn't do, bro. Then I'm going to build a quarter final. So, right here, yeah. We've qualified. Last 2 days we played Mali, and then we drew 1-1, and it was a game. I sat behind my television, and I saw that game from the first minute to the last minute. In fact, when our ladies, when our girls, or when our women, Charlie, then they play. Then they play. See, then they play. Oh, especially that Santua lady, no. With the number 5 jersey, you know. Boy, the guy they dribble, and they say the guy safe. The woman they dribble past everybody for the pack top.
0: So you give me the rundown.
1: So far Senegal played Morocco, and then they played 0-0. Kenya played Algeria, and then Algeria defeated them by 2-0. And then Tanzania also played against Ivory Coast or Cote d'Ivoire, and then Ivory Coast won against them by 2-1. And then Burkina Faso played South Africa, and South Africa pushed them back. They pushed them back, bro. They pushed them back with one slap towel.
0: Nice.
1: Where they make steady for there. So Burkina Faso is coming home. Tanzania is coming home. I'm sure by now they are even in the house. And then Kenya is also coming home. And then we have Malawi playing Zambia. Where Zambia slapped them too. They were just able to retaliate by only one. And then Egypt suffered 6-2 from one of our neighbors.
0: See,
1: from Chioma and Amaka.
0: This game in Saint Gabriel. No, like make it make sense.
1: I was like, the Egyptians, why it be classes girls in the play? Oh,
0: 26.
1: As I see the match, see. I watched the game. I think they had 2 penalties. Nigeria had 2 penalties. Yeah, I saw that game from the first minute to the 90th. I was like, what is Egypt doing? At a point, I was thinking maybe Egypt wanted like some 2 goals be just to equalize so that they can go to the next level. So I was eager to check the stats. 6 goals, bro. Even the last minute, Nigeria scored.
0: See. You know, one thing where they beat me, we say, ask Nigeria qualify, Ghana to qualify, even not.
1: Oh, one of our neighbors there.
0: Hey, they be on May.
1: You two are on my team.
0: They be on May.
1: So, Nigeria shipped them 6-2. I was like, wow. Then, Cabo Verde. Their name is Cabo Verde, but people say Cabo Verde. I don't know why they say Cabo Verde.
0: The Portuguese way. Cabo Verde.
1: Cabo Verde, yeah. So, they also played 1-1 against Cameroon. And then, Mali, Ghana. Mali, that game was a game. So far, if you haven't seen any of Wana Black Queens, them are games, please. Tomorrow, they are playing. Tomorrow, they are playing against Malawi, yes. They are playing against Malawi exactly 9 o'clock p.m. Bam, please. Sit by your TV and let's cheer behind them. And then, tomorrow too, I think Nigeria is also playing Senegal. Nigeria is playing Senegal. They are playing at exactly 6 p.m. West African time. And then South Africa is also playing Morocco. We will see if Morocco will push them back or South Africa will push them back.
0: Okay, so that game is today.
1: That game is today. Yes. Sorry. That game is today, 9 p.m. Yeah, tonight, 9 p.m. exactly West African time. And then we have Ivory Coast playing Algeria. Yeah, Ivory Coast is also playing Algeria today, 6 p.m. on the dot, bro. So that'll be what we get for the WAFCON inside, but when our ladies are doing the most.
0: I know they understand something. Mm-hmm. The WAFCON, check like attendance, not really be great crowd.
1: See, African cast, we know they like women football.
0: If you say we know they like the football, or publicity not really go that side.
1: Yeah, I think publicity too make yawa, because so far, even when we are playing the AFCON itself for the male, we hear and we see a lot of things going on. But you see, this one, we never hear anything. But me, I know they blame. Your friend is saying the West African football, whatever, the African football, whatever.
0: CAF.
1: Are they blame the Ghana Football Association because I'm a Ghanaian and I speak for my country?
0: Okay.
1: Yeah. So as the way we, you see, the way we rally behind the Black Stars, then those way then go do yawa and come back and say the money we spend for them are top. Then the way make our talk their thing, bro. Way we no rally against one. One song self, we know play give them. Oh, yeah, hit our man. What did they go hit for them? At least make we play some songs for them. I mean, one or two music where you go mention the Yasantwes, then the Bodua, the my names, then the half cast, then come inside. I see the girls. I can't love them, bro.
0: Yeah, yeah, yeah.
1: For them, then they do boy, well. That boy girl.
0: Yeah.
1: Charlie?
0: See, you enough of WAFCON. I hear say your club, now you put do some Dilly Dally plus
1: Aston. Yeah.
0: Vinicius say they won't left.
1: Oh, me Perez Abouham.
0: You sure say they won't left?
1: Papa Perez Abouham, Abouham.
0: People raise Arsenal, them are hopes, at the end.
1: Mm-hmm. Oh, then go do then right here, we come support City. Then go do then I go come England, come support City. Because Madrid don't do that. Madrid, when we say you are going, you go.
0: No, but
1: I be like with the fear Vinny somewhere.
0: But not Madrid, really, they won't make Vinny stay. When me at the figure, I say,
1: you sure?
0: Yo. As you say, that Arsenal, you know, it be deep. Now Vinny, they play mind games last.
1: Yes.
0: Madrid.
1: Pa. In Nankasa, no one leave. You know, we say, it be we no one make it leave. In Vinny, you no one leave. Because you know, say, Madrid be part of in fame.
0: Charlie,
1: bro.
0: What my friend saying, Kelvin, Munina, Nyavim, Kelvin, Danny, Munina, Nyavim.
1: Oh, the Arsenal supporters. Forget Arsenal supporters. Oh.
0: Now, Vinny were your friends saying left hand side. Uh-huh. Now, Mo were your friends saying Saka were right.
1: They're not going to win anything. They're not going to win it. If you saw them talk last season, plenty noise. Then PSG catch them, then whoop them back.
0: My last season, what mattered was for Premier League, almost fire. Then,
1: what Premier League? The EPL. It be only EPL way I no go talk for them. Second, I no say when it comes to England, there it be Arsenal, the City, then the rule England, righty. But when they talk about UEFA Champions League, bro, the biggest league on the globe, that is where Madrid we come to play. That is where we talk because we get the trophies, we get the players, we get the monies, we get the managers. We talk for UEFA. Everybody they keep quiet.
0: As you talk, say you get the money, kind me.
1: Yeah.
0: Barca said then they won't sign.
1: Sign who?
0: Then they won't sign Rodri from Man City.
1: To where?
0: Make it come Barca.
1: As
0: the eye, that's a Ohenia. Sit up there, your friends say, check it. Why join that Kempinski?
1: Good. So if you be poor, don't think about Kempinski, bro. Leave Kempinski for the billionaires, the Madrids, because we. We talk say we want this player, we the want them. The only thing way he pay me be say Vinny no go. Second, if Vinny go, then Olise go come. So say Olise go come help the Mbappe project no. The Mbappe go start the basket the goals. What I say? But as Olise no come, it makes some things do yawa. But still, we get trust for the players we signed so far. Cucurella day there. We get a friend saying. I've forgotten the place that my name is Seth.
0: See, you make up before we go left, make up put you on the spot.
1: Mm-hmm.
0: Malawi versus
1: Ghana.
0: Uh-huh. What be your score like?
1: Oh, bro. Yeah, I can't tell.
0: Oh, no. Make one of people.
1: I know go can't then sit here and professor like the way somebody do say 1-0-1 or then for the World Cup is sideways.
0: What try?
1: Yeah, Sammy and Ariba Abakano. Look at my face. Like I could have killed a lot of people. My name is DKB. Ghana to win. I don't get score, bro. Ghana to win. Even if we win 0-0, it be win give we. So Ghana to win. 1, 2, 3, 4, 5. Go. Every go be go. Ghana to win. And they support the girls.
0: So your own is say Ghana go.
1: We for win. That be qualify. All. That be so all.
0: You qualify reach the semi-final stage. Automatic qualification for World Cup.
1: Oh, then we there inside.
0: Sure.
1: Me already idea. They trust the Black Quest Pass, the Black Stars. So. Oh, Black Stars in there, Charlie. Omo good no more fuck it. Charlie, man, man. Yeah, cause righty. Then they prove them a patriotism. See the way the girls they kill them. The Asantua. See, if I watch them a match tomorrow, you go see the Asantua girl they talk about. Blau. I was some woman about Black Star TV.
0: Alright, on that note, no, on about Black Star TV.
1: I tell you, bro.
0: Charlie, thank you. Thank you for doing this with me.
1: I'm paying skinny.
0: So, we'll be taking a quick commercial break. We come, man. Now we can talk AI. AI.
1: Yeah.
0: We get one of our senior man, Sumwa Gideon, on the line. They want to talk to me about AI. If they do content creation, we see say now, people they use AI, they do movies and some series on social media. We all we they watch. We are going to it, we they watch. If you don't want to do some, how you go do them? What tools you go use? All these things comes your way in the next segment. That is the Pak Papa segment. You know, say for Z Logic, the Pak Papa there. Quite be so you better some way in yeah, let's go for a quick commercial break. Yeah, ba, yeah, better was.
2: Are you ready?
3: Are you ready?
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0: All right, ladies and gentlemen, welcome back to Z Logic on 99.5 FM Asasi. We want to discuss some small and cool ways where we feel make money for online. So this is the Pakpakpa segment with me, DKB, right here. And then today we are going to talk to one of the youngest AI expert in Ghana. In fact, this guy is doing massively well in the world of AI. So we have Mr. Gideon Somoa on the line. We want to speak to him on how we are going to use AI, how we are going to leverage on AI to make cool cash when it comes to the aspect of content creation, how we can use AI to create content, monetize it, and then get some cool cash right from scratch to the very top. So hello, Gideon, are you there? Good afternoon.
1: Hello, good afternoon. Good afternoon to your listeners too.
0: Good afternoon as well. What's up? What are you going?
1: Nothing much, bro.
0: Nothing much, eh?
1: Yeah.
0: Happy Sabbath day, though.
1: Happy day.
0: Correct one. So let's dive straight into the matter. Gideon, you've been working in the AI world for quite a number of time now. We want you to help us. I mean, help our audience and listeners and those watching us on ABC News GATV on how we can leverage on AI. So when it comes to the workflow and tool selection, what specific AI tools and workflow do you recommend for beginner? In fact, for me, for example, I'm a beginner. What tool do you recommend for me to produce high quality or written visual or audio content for when it comes to content creation?
1: Okay, so first of all, we have to look at AI tools as a set of tools to help you work, or like help you creatively do your creative work, not to replace your whole workflow, okay, but just to help you do the work.
0: Okay.
1: Yeah, so in doing that, we have various tools. We have tools to gain audio, tools to generate images, generate videos, also generate songs as well, or music.
0: Oh, okay.
1: But if you want to buy each tool separately, you waste a lot of money. So what we do is that we buy a set of tools. Like, we have sites which gives you, let's say, all the tools.
0: Okay, because I was about to ask you, When you talk about buying, does it mean you have to go to the market and say, "Oh, I want to get an AI tool. So how much is it?" Then you bargain and buy it. Or we have as Gen Zs, we have particular sites or pages or whatever that we use to purchase these things.
1: Yeah, so we have a particular site. Like, let's say we have service providers.
0: Good.
1: So what these service providers do is that they let's say, buy some tools from Google, some tools from Midjourney or Kling AI, and they combine all to one package for you.
0: Oh, okay.
1: So when you go to the site, let's say a site like Magnific.
0: Okay.
1: It has all the Google AI tools. It has ChatGPT. It's plugged in there. They're like basically all the tools.
0: Okay.
1: And they will give you credits to like, so let's say you buy 45,000 credits.
0: Mm-hmm.
1: You can use some of the 45,000 credit to generate sound, okay, to generate images, okay, to generate videos.
0: Yeah.
1: So that's how it works.
0: Okay. So when you're able to purchase an AI tool, now let's come down to efficiency and quality. How do you strike the right balance, or how do you balance the two, using AI for speed and maintaining human, oversight that people are not able to determine? I mean, for editing, brand voice, and fact-checking. I mean, how can somebody even use that tool without me, the one viewing it or scrolling my phone, to see that content? How would I not be able to see that this is an AI content? So, I mean, it was created with the AI. I mean, as compared to the humanly or the natural content that somebody has picked up a phone, sat before a camera, and then has created a content.
1: Okay, so we have something we call AI slop.
0: Okay.
1: There's a term called AI slop. That's like when you see, when says AI, when you see, just know that this AI.
0: Mm-hmm.
1: Yeah, so as a professional, when you are working, you ask your clients for details. Let's say their brand colors, their fonts, like what they like to use, their terms and all that.
0: Mm-hmm.
1: But as a normal, like any person who is new to AI, we just put the make a flyer for me.
0: Okay.
1: Then AI will give you an AI slope.
0: Yeah.
1: But
0: yeah,
1: as a professional, you tell the AI that, oh, their color code is 4411, or you just give the AI their color code.
0: Okay.
1: Here's their logo. They like to use Poppins font. So the AI will not give you a slope. It will just give you like something correct.
0: Mm-hmm.
1: And it will be very professional because you've told the AI that you want this, you want that.
0: Okay.
1: But if you just put it there, give me a flyer or generate a birthday flyer for me, you put a picture there, it will give you some golden colors and...
0: Yeah, and everybody will know that this is an AI-generated flyer.
1: Yeah, it's an AI, yeah.
0: Okay. Now, when we come to value, I mean, preposition or whatever, what AI making basic content creation so far? Or how can I even position my side hustle service to offer unique value? I mean, something that a client will pay a premium for. Something that somebody will see it and say, this one, I want it. Or this one is good. I think I can go with it. I mean, me as a Gen Z using AI to create content, how, or what aspect, what niche do I enter?
1: Okay, so like I said, as first, anyone can generate AI content.
0: Mm-hmm.
1: And what clients look out for is your judgment.
0: Okay.
1: Knowing what they want, knowing their brand voice.
0: Okay. Okay.
1: So, for example, I did a recent work for, I don't want to mention the company, but I did a recent work for a company, mm-hmm. and I used AI, and they didn't even know that it was AI generated, because I just used their colors. Yeah. I used what they've been doing. I just gave the AI a reference that, oh, this is a sample of their works. I just want the exact thing, or like just change this and that.
0: Okay. Now let's enter how we can monetize it, how we can make the money after we have learned how to purchase the tool, use the tool, prompt it. How do we make the money? What are the most efficient strategies for finding and pitching, I mean, our first AI powered content? I mean, how do we go about it? And how should a Gen Z listening, watching us, how should they structure their pricing? I mean, a project-based versus a retainer.
1: Okay, so in finding clients, when you're going to find a client, don't go to the client and tell the client that I'm an AI content generator,
0: mm-hmm.
1: or content creator. You just put your work out there. Even though you know that you use AI,
0: uh-huh.
1: you put your work out there and let the AI do like 70% of the work and you do the 30. The 30 is you putting your human hours inside and adding or tweaking certain things to make it look very, very natural, not
0: sure.
1: AI-like.
0: Sure, yeah.
1: And okay. You can also make money from AI through YouTube or TikTok by creating AI stories. There are a lot of AI stories out there. We have even crime scenes or crime stories,
0: mm-hmm.
1: where they use the AI to generate the videos and the images, even AI to do voiceover.
0: You can make
1: lots of money from that side too.
0: Okay, so let me ask my last question so that we can allow you to rest for today. Now, the last one has to do with ethics and future proofing. Now, what legal or copyright considerations should I, as a content creator, I mean, as a Gen Z, what legal right or copyright should I consider if I should be using the AI tools? And then which one should I be aware of when I'm using these AI tools for commercial or for monetization purposes?
1: Okay, so commercially, if you're using a free AI tool, it will tell you that you can't make money from it. But if you are paying, they give you a certain license that you can make money from this or that.
0: Okay.
1: And also, recently YouTube, when you are creating AI content, you have to take a check mark that this content was created using AI.
0: Okay.
1: Or if they find out later, they'll delete your video or monetize your channel. And also, you have to be upfront with your client that maybe I use AI to generate the character for the flyer or the character for the video. And you don't also have to use real world persons or real world people as characters in your AI content.
0: Oh, okay.
1: Basically, you cannot use Sarko there, or you can't use an image of Elamundi just because you need a beautiful person for your flyer. You can't do that.
0: Oh, okay.
1: That must be very random, or maybe you can use your own self, but you can't. You cannot just take anybody out there and create a person's image, and because it's AI, you've created Muhammad's image and you're using it, you'll be jailed for it.
0: All right. Okay.
1: Yeah.
0: Thank you very much, Gideon. We look forward to having a lot of conversation with you on AI and then on content creation for you to educate us more on these things. Thank you very much for accepting to talk to us.
1: Okay, thank you for having me too.
0: All right. So, Narcissus, that was Ogidi on the phone teaching us how to use AI and then also monetize with the use of AI for content creation. Yeah, so that will be papa for today, bro.
2: Yeah, Charlie, thank you.
0: For sure.
2: I'm really happy on the bit where he spoke about you can't just use anybody's image because it is AI. Very necessary, Charlie. Image rights, copyright issues, no, I bet you.
0: For sure.
2: So, Charlie, you that you're out there, you don't want to do anything with AI, be mindful. You know, like he said, you know, because if they won't do anything, so randomly go pick any prominent person in picture, then just
0: start to use them anyhow.
2: So, Charlie, we'll go on a quick musical break.
0: For sure.
2: If you just tuned in, this is Z Logic on Assassin 99.5 FM. Mm-hmm. And we're also streaming live on ABC News GH TV. Watch us there and share your comments with us. We'll read. But before we go, Markin said, boy, we team no egu. Madrid egu.
0: You see, are they laugh?
2: All right, so we go for a quick musical break. When we come, we go onto the highways and we see what is happening on the highways. Stay with us.
3: Are you ready? Yeah. Every Saturday, 2 p.m.
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0: All right, my people, if you are still tuned in, this is Z Logic, a show made by Gen Z's for Gen Z's.
1: Yeah.
0: DKV.
1: Charlie.
0: Who are we advising today?
1: Charlie, things they go on. Charlie, things they happen, bro.
0: Today, it be man or it be woman?
1: This one, they be man.
0: Aish.
1: I don't know if make a call, I'm Gaia.
0: Charlie.
1: Because he says, I'm not into our mother. So apparently this story is from Broken Pen Stories, and then we found it very interesting to also share, and the person said he posted it today, so we should go and check it out. So we checked it out. So credit to Broken Pen Stories on Facebook. So this one says, my wife is a very beautiful woman. She has everything a man would want in a woman, but when they said opposite attracts, they also said birds of a feather flock together. I'm a very outgoing person who loves to have a lot of fun. My wife, on the other hand, is very reserved and conservative, whose idea of a fun night is a quiet stay at home. She used to be hot though, still in a way. But since we got married, my wife, aside her lack of interest in all things we used to do, has also stopped dressing how she used to dress. I'm not saying I want her to be going out scantily dressed or anything, but at least when we are alone, try and make an effort for me instead of just wrapping a cloth as you walk around the house. I found it kind of spirit and most unlikely of people. I find it kind of spiritual and most unlikely of people who could ever think of my mother-in-law. Side by side, my mother-in-law looks like the fun-loving, hot older sister of my wife. And whenever we are together, we get along really well. Things took an awkward turn when my wife's mother came over to spend a couple of days and weeks with us, and I was very excited to have my partner in crime with me for a little while. We did a lot together. We went for many different fun outings, which my wife declined to join us, so they turned out to be like I was going out on dates with my mother-in-law. I didn't mind at all, because our vibes were on the same wavelength. One Friday night, we went out clubbing with your mother-in-law. One Friday night, we went out clubbing. What surprised me was my wife once again declined to join us. But I wasn't bothered at all, because I was having the time of my life with my favorite person, which is my mother-in-law. We danced the night away, and a couple of drinks later, I was certain that anyone who knew us would say our dance wasn't appropriate for a man and his mother-in-law, but I didn't care and I didn't mind. Judging by how she was grinding me, neither did my mother-in-law mind. Neither of us was in any shape to drive what was going on, and when we were about going home, none of us was in the shape of driving when we were done for the night. So we went into a guest house nearby to spend the night. I called my wife to inform her of this development, and she lauded the decision not to drive in our condition, so she agreed. As we got ready to go to bed, my mother-in-law began to undress right in front of me, and I could feel my eyes going closer to their target. There was another part of my anatomy doing the same. If you know, then you know. My mother-in-law, standing in her lingerie, looked up at me
2: with mischievous smile on her face. "Do you like what you see?" she asked me as she walked over to me in a slanty manner and in a way I cannot describe. "Brothers, don't call me bro. Don't call me bro. If you were in my place, you would love what I was looking at." I'm not sure I would have loved that. Seeing is an understatement. My eyes were drinking her all the way in. By the time I got a hold of myself, we were kissing. And what happened. Then in a moment, whatever happened. I love my wife very well, but I can't get her mother and whatever happened out of my head. I can't even look at her the same way I used to. People, please, what can I do about this situation? What do you advise to fix this?
0: I love my wife, but I can't get what happened between my mom.
2: Yeah. So, my mother, whatever happened, happens. So could you kindly give us the numbers? So those who want to share their comments.
0: this issue is very dicey. Yeah.
2: Very, very dicey.
0: You can also join our Facebook feed and share your comments with us. And we'll read it over next week. I'm confused.
2: Shocked.
0: Why, Charlie C, you're good. Just share your comments on what you think our brother should do. Today we are advising a brother. Then on you to take the mom and that knight off his head. That being said, we delve straight into just for today.
2: Yeah, Charlie.
0: Ahmed.
2: Charlie.
0: A popular TikToker, a content creator, an influencer, everything on the media song.
2: In the news, bro.
0: Yes, in the news.
2: Bro. Mm. Trendy.
0: TikToker Ahmed battles police over men kissing wahala. My mom of background kakrana, you zoom into it.
2: Yeah.
0: A popular Ghanaian TikToker named Ahmed has sparked a massive online debate after a serious confrontation with the police. The viral video shows himself boldly questioning officers about Ghana's law regarding two men kissing. The drama started when police officers stopped Ahmed and his friends during a drive.
2: Yeah.
0: The officer strongly claimed they saw two of these male friends kissing inside the vehicle. Ahmed immediately challenged them and demanded legal proof that such an act is a crime. Ahmed later posted a detailed explanation via his TikTok page to clear the air. He firmly stated that his friends never kissed and the police simply made up the story. He wanted everybody to know the pure fact behind the viral confrontation.
2: Charlie.
0: So Stanzi is here. Christabel is also here. Christabel, let me start with you.
3: Sure.
0: He said Ahmed immediately challenged them and demanded legal proof. Such an act is a crime.
2: As who?
0: As an act, no. So I say, in memory, you know, kissing. He wants a legal backing to the effect.
2: Legal
0: a crime.
3: Where in the law?
0: Thank you.
3: What she said? What he said? What he said was, where in the law is it stated that two men kissing is a crime?
0: Yes.
3: I was like, wow. Initially, you said that, I mean, the man, the Ahmed guy, said that they didn't do that.
0: Yes.
3: Because he saw that whilst they both of them were sitting in a car, their flashlight, that's the car's flashlight, was on. Mm. So, standing away from the hospital, he saw that both of them were there, and then he could see through their windows.
0: So, whatever was going on,
3: basically, you could see. Mm. But you didn't see the time that the policeman got near them.
0: Mm.
3: That time, you didn't see it. Right?
0: Yes.
3: And then you saying that, it's also not, where is it written? You asking them that, where is it written in the law or whatever that kissing, two men kissing is not, how do you mean? What do you want us to think? Is it that they did it and then you didn't see it, or you want them to prove that, oh, they've done it, and then you want the law to, I don't know how he wants it to look like. Because if they didn't do it, you should just go straight that, oh, they didn't do it. But you stating again that it's not, where is it in the law? That it's like you're assuming, it's like you're saying that they did it, but you want to prove. It's not, that's how he's trying to. So you should just go straight.
0: All right, Stanzi, so coming to you. He defended his friends, saying that even the two of them, to even hug is a problem. They don't hug as friends.
2: Yeah, well, we don't care.
0: No, in fire home.
2: In fire home, we don't care.
0: The urban here, they can.
2: Yeah.
0: They don't hug as friends. How much more to kiss?
2: Mm.
0: And in his narration, he said it has happened to him twice.
2: Yeah.
0: An officer slapped him.
2: Mm,
0: so when this whole altercation started, you come off full, you go live. So everybody will see what it happened.
2: Yeah.
0: Based on the story it talked for the Kolebu there,
2: uh-huh.
0: then as he come online say now, it can't explain.
2: Mm-hmm.
0: Then what I read, it tell me say, where for the, your friends and the law is where they should say two men kissing the crime.
3: Yeah.
0: Does it deviate from his earlier submission?
2: Yeah.
3: It's two things being said.
2: Yeah.
0: Like, Ojim was saying.
3: Yeah.
4: Is he? The personality in Ankasa for Ahmed, no matter what, if assume say make you talk say the policeman no say be Ahmed in car or the Macau did there.
2: Mm.
4: But to say he can't see say then guy them the hard god them do whatever. We Ahmed come into the picture there, then me as a day, I go talk say then you be so.
0: Mm.
4: So I know how you dey portray your body, you know me, I go figure say you dey play them people with the bar.
2: Yeah.
4: So if later I can't talk say them never do such thing. Okay, fine. Them no do. Now they can't talk. We say where them rep say if two people, two men, them they hug or kiss, it be sin or it be crime. Say yeah. So it means
2: say even if them do,
4: them do self crime.
2: It no be wrong.
4: It no be wrong.
2: Yeah.
4: Well, at the other side, we no say it be so. Because the policeman no say it be your car, it be you people your car. Say we did there.
0: But you see, according to the police officers too, they say then get video evidence. Say the two guys know.
4: Yes.
0: And then they morph.
4: Okay.
0: In the bar. So if then they morph, where now Ahmed can they defend in Paris now? Like two contradicting things.
4: Yeah. You for just they in then be like, oh, okay, maybe you know the search will happen.
2: Yes.
4: Maybe, yeah, so
2: state your
4: address
2: truth.
4: The
3: exactly.
4: But don't
3: state two different things.
4: So it means that now the team put the bomb already.
2: Uh-huh.
4: So what you go do?
0: But say of the Lord will
4: So what you do?
0: But DKB,
2: listen,
0: see, Adikam, before you go jump onto it, do you think say how Ahmed go about the whole situation was the right way?
2: No.
0: Why?
2: Because see, he's right. Me had a support him dito. He was afraid of his life. Considering the fact that it has happened to him before. Yes.
4: Yeah.
2: So me, the life he come, he do well because he was trying to protect himself
0: and his friends.
2: Yes. But you see, one thing that makes his side also wrong is the fact that you were not there.
0: Oh, what if... According to him, now it is stand the kind.
2: Fine. But as to whether the police took a picture or video, you were not there. You were not inside the car when the police confronted your friends.
0: Mm.
2: So, fine. What you do, they're good. But you don't have a right asking the police to provide the legal proof. Or you don't ask the police to show you videos. No.
4: Mm.
2: You don't do that. Even when you have an evidence and the police say, bring the evidence,
0: really
2: you can say, yes, you can say, no, I won't give it to you. I'll give it to my lawyer. Yes. But you don't ask a public security service or should I say a national security service like the police service to show you a proof on what grounds? As who?
0: But you see, another school of thought to go talk sake of what happened before. No?
2: Yes.
0: Did they try protect
2: you? We didn't support you.
3: Oh, so that one there.
2: So tell the police that we won't give it to you or we didn't do that. Take us to the police station.
4: Simple.
2: We'll follow you. Hello, my lawyer, please. they have taken us to Kolebu or the Asoman police station.
3: From there.
2: Because they said we've done this and this. We didn't do it. Then your lawyer takes it from there.
3: Yeah.
2: One, you don't ask the police for it isn't fine. The constitution as at now, today, 8 August 2026, has no written document.
0: But even with your friends say Criminal Offences Act,
2: yes,
0: they tell we say
2: uh-huh.
0: having unnatural carnal knowledge.
2: Very good. Of a same sex.
0: Mm-hmm. It is against the law in Ghana. Yeah.
2: Yes, but they were not naked.
0: Man, anything they do, it be unnatural.
2: They were not naked.
0: Exactly.
2: If they were naked, then you would have said, "Say, Stanzi, you are here, you are naked. At all, me too, I'm here, I'm naked. So, me seeing you naked in public,
0: DKB,
2: that
0: DKB,
2: is an offense.
0: I understand the aspect you come from.
2: Yes.
0: But you see, if I see, you see me then, Stanzi, uh-huh. the case.
2: Uh-huh.
0: You know, they make sense.
2: That one is true.
0: But if you see me then, Christabel, uh-huh. okay, then get something they do.
2: It makes sense, yes.
0: No police officer will come question me, say, why say, are they...
2: Very good. So that is where you can demand a proof. Exactly. But you cannot demand the proof where you are standing because the police officer is not accountable to you.
0: So you think his actions in demanding for the proof was wrong?
2: That one there is wrong. You can tell the public that we didn't do that. And even if he's saying we did, he's accusing us of doing that, then we demand that he shows us the proof in court. Mm. My lawyer, we didn't do it. There is no proof that says we did it. Okay, police. Then, where as a prosecutor, where is your proof that my client and his friend were kissing? If there is no video show, what if today or tomorrow the police releases a press statement and brings us a picture that this was what they were doing? That now, you stand in a place of you either going to apologize to the police. Or you withdraw your state. What are you going to do? How are you going to defend that?
3: Yeah.
0: See, in his viral video trying to explain, he made mention that there is this stigma around, say,
2: Yanumfunibia. We know, we already know it.
0: He tried to debunk that statement.
2: Yeah.
0: Make nobody put them in that bracket.
2: Yeah. Okay. He has every right to sue the person. Yeah, he has every right.
0: So he said anybody will go label them as that.
2: Yes.
0: Or they overcome
2: them. He has every right. We are speaking to what the police is saying. Your word and the word of the police.
0: Yeah, exactly. Stanley,
4: yes.
0: You wanted to say something.
4: Yeah. You see, then two guys as the police come talk to them. I won't know them macari, but how are them? Them they like yo
2: if you watch the video then my voice go tell you how they hear. Yeah.
0: then they wreck them a party when they defend them.
4: Yeah, so if you put they wreck the same circle, then why?
2: Oh no. For that one I won't support you. The fact that somebody talks like that, move like that, walk like that,
0: nobody talks.
2: I won't even accuse you.
0: Yes, anybody will get a feminine thing.
2: Yes.
0: We know the conclusion.
2: He's a human being.
3: Yeah.
0: Make a give scenario. Mahood, I guess some party be way.
2: Yeah.
0: Some boys try to rush him, say they go beat him, say off. If they walk like woman, they talk like woman. So then when they fall for them, my head, he says, anybody when they walk like woman, they talk like woman.
2: That is not right. It's not good at all.
0: Like, if I come in and try to talk to them, we like, we settle that way, we move. That aside, Mok will take that aside.
2: Yeah.
0: Mok will look at the issue.
2: That is how they were created. Yeah. That is how they were born.
0: We get women to wake get a masculine.
2: Yeah. Tomboys. Yeah, we get tomboys.
0: You know they talk, say
2: and now women are from tom girls. I mean, because we have women who dress like guys, talk like guys, autofista, then they hold their Charlie, they are like that. That is how they were born.
3: And
2: so
3: besides, in one of his videos addressing that particular issue, he was like, they were sitting sideways. Both of them were holding their phones, and then they were separated. They were in the same car. But
2: Bella, the question I'm asking here is: no, you see, the police. I've been to a police station before. I've written a statement for my mom before. I've spoken to a lawyer several times before. You see, there is one question they need a definite answer. Were you in the car?
0: Good.
4: No.
0: And responding to that, Ahmed himself made it clear that when the police officers came and they were like, he wanted to join us like, no, you were not in the car as at the time of the
2: incident. So the question is, were you in the car? So you were not in the car?
0: Mm-hmm.
2: You were not in the car.
0: Not in the car.
2: When you were leaving, they were sitting apart. But as to whether they came together, well, see, let me show you one thing. Bella, come closer to me. Now, those watching us, I can pick up my phone, get closer, and say, look at something.
4: Yeah.
2: When you are behind us, you will see our heads together. Yeah, yeah, yeah. But when you are in front of us, you know that, oh, I'm just showing her something on my phone.
4: Yeah, yeah, yeah.
2: So you see, the police can be wrong because maybe they took a rare picture behind them. Yeah. They can also be right. Maybe they took a picture in front, but they didn't even know that they were even pressing their phone and trying to, oh, Charlie, see what they go on.
0: Yeah. See.
2: But you see, so you were not in the car. Don't argue as if you were inside the car.
0: DKB.
2: See, if the police say they are drilling you right now,
0: As the thing they go near, we run out of time.
3: Yeah.
0: So, Mo could just settle this issue now. Now we, Ahmed the Toxie, make Parliament fast track the LGBT thing. I don't know, they maybe boof here. They try and make the thing look so
2: good. It is spoiling matter.
0: So, 30 seconds each. What should be done with regards to this matter? Now it is his word against that of the Ghana police. What should be done?
4: Oh, if I be Ahmeda, I just as he do the first time, go online. Oh, okay, how I talk the matter,
2: yeah.
4: I make sure you know be searched by my friends.
2: Yeah,
4: fine. I can't talk, say you know, since they do that thing before, way in front them, so. Oh, it no be so. So the police people make them drag this thing. Then simple, but make no try say we with the picture into something where you know be so. You do
2: at
4: so.
2: All.
4: You won't try.
2: Not at
4: you
2: all.
4: Know prove certain things where at the end of the day maybe you now your body go bab you. The bab. So make it just make you know say oh no be such will happen sake of now you where you did you see them. But you know really know say if the police people see something different, then I beg.
2: Sure.
4: Make
2: them
4: come everything.
0: Yeah. So, Mr. Abel, what do you also think?
3: First of all, the police will not. They will not say something that they've not seen. Do you get it? They are also human.
2: Yeah.
3: They will not do something that they've, like, if somebody has not seen something, why would they even, first of all, they are national security personnel. So I think the issue, he was being too emotional because it has happened to him before.
2: He took it too emotional, so I think
3: he should calm down and then, like, make sure the issue like is being addressed. And
0: DKB, but the tough am I and I am.
2: So I think he should stop the social media, and then if he has a lawyer, just speak to his lawyer, and allow his friends to write their statement. We didn't do it, Asa, Insiho, so that his lawyers can take over, because the more you talk, we can use whatever you said against you. So he shouldn't be speaking.
0: The more you talk, we can use that against you. So Ahmed, ekana jin, nyankuri kabari magana na, bari magana.
4: Tona.
0: Kabari lawyers in Kasuya Binsu, kakai magana. Kana cause confusion correct. Oh, challenge. So this is from a Zongo brother to a Zongo brother.
2: Of course, bro.
0: Forget the emotions. Calm down. So this is where we draw the curtains on today's. So, GKB, Charlie, run us through. Then he so far.
2: So, Charlie, today we got to know why the Shutterfest was cancelled, Charlie. You can phone Mama Shutter Chigu. Then Michael Blank sent to Charlie. He buried mother, but Charlie, I'll see UGMC for no Chigu. So, then for cover them and back with incompetencies or whatever. Then WAFCON. So tomorrow we are all hanging behind the Black Queens. What the Black Stars couldn't do, no. Then they do them. Then content creation. Gideon educated us on how we can use AI to leverage on content creation if we cannot show our faces in cameras. Then, Ahmed versus the police. We just spoke about it, Charlie. Ahmed for Talanku. If for Talanku.

0: to our studio audience for studio guests for joining us today to delve into everything happening. And a big birthday to my brother Scotty Blay.
1: Yamishra,
2: Badman thinking. Forget.
0: And also to the production team, our producers, and all the guys behind the scenes, making sure this thing happens.
1: Yeah, Kujo, and good luck to all one of people. Abna, Salom, Nadole. Good luck to them.
0: We are not the suspects who do this, but today we are in here.
1: We are writing an exam. Yeah,
0: I am Danso Narcissus. You know, I did this with DKB.
1: Charlie. Pumping, pink skinny.
0: Peace out. Enjoy the rest of our show.
1: All right. Oh, that was all from the
3: air. Are you ready? Are you ready?
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0: Cause I'm multi again, MDK, Flo Deli, Chris Waddle, Kwame Tears, Tiger, Evidence, Tony Kwan, Stitches on this one. Priest made it, Attitude, Amani.
1: Kobe Pass.
0: Yeah, make a bank. 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
1: Yo, Ebo, you're mad man for this beat,
0: Feel like it's one and that's what your base for. And I

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1: Easy. 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
2: Lagazi. No sound can hide from this judgment. This is the only Armageddon. Let them know.
1: Fire!
2: Any soon try to test, get confinement. King Lagazi's soul is the general. Run it way. A King Lagazi's sound and I'm releasing King Lagazi, the same star general for real. One man army. I would have my try. Come swam way. Show them over there with dance and business, King Lagazi. The messenger said that. Run it.
1: Easy.
3: Greetings, massive. My name is King Lagazi, the seven-star general. The host of Yard Settings.
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0: divine name of our Lord and Savior Jesus Christ. Wasn't this day revealed to us in the personality of His Imperial Majesty Emperor Haile Selassie I? He's the King of Kings and Lord of Lords, and He's the conquering Lion of the tribe of Judah. He's the light of Jah, and He's the true light of this world. Revelation taught us that Christ would return in His kingly character. No more as a lamb to the slaughter, but as a conquering lion of the tribe of Judah. And the war between the Rastaman and Babylon is over. We have already conquered Babylon. Confusion. Because we are no longer ignorant of ourselves, because we know who we are. We are the children of the Most High. So the children of the Lamb must now unite with the children of the Lion. Yeah.
1: Easy.
0: The promise of Abraham, Isaac, and Israel is that the kingdom of God will be established on earth.
2: Live and direct.
0: And the promise to David is that as long as there's a sun and there's a moon, there must be one to rule upon the throne of David. Yeah. So His Imperial Majesty Emperor Haile Selassie I, as the true descendants of King Solomon and Queen Sheba, has come and established the restoration of the Solomonic dynasty upon the Davidic covenant. Not that we are religious, but we are spiritually conscious. If I had a vote between religion and politics, I would go for politics. You know why? In most countries, there is never more than three or two political parties. Yes. So there is not that much division among the people because of politics. But because of the word religion, there is so much division among our people.

0: Blessed be unto thee.
1: This is Yacht Settings.

of Jacob, and glorious things are spoken of thee, O city of Jasila. And I'll make mention of Rehob and Babylon to them that know I. Behold, Philistia and Tyre with the Ethiopia, this small as born, dear Silla. And of Zion it shall be said, this and that man was born in the earth, and the highest himself shall establish earth. The Lord shall count, and when he, the Lord, write to the people that this man was born, dear Silla. Yay! All singers and players on instrument shall be there, and I and I spring out in thee. Blessed be to the name of the living Father. Easy.

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1: Easy.
0: Blessed be unto his name. 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
1: Easy.
0: Kings and queens. Your humble servant, King Lagazi, the seven-star general. I am here once again to serve God and country. You understand me? Good evening. It's 19 minutes going into the hour 6. Here on Assassin, the voice of our land. Yeah. Listen, this is how the show will run for today. Yo. Yo. Yo, Sam, don't walk into camera again. You understand me?
1: Easy.
0: Remember, we will come your way with the segment with Empress Debbie Ever Sexy. Yard Classics. Right after that, we'll step into the top 10. This evening, we are looking at the Ghana reggae industry. We have some charlatans who are saying that, oh, forget them. They don't have the attention again. These guys are so jealous of the fact that reggae music is growing and it's moving from strength to strength in Ghana. Listen to me. This evening, I am going to play you some of the songs released in the name of reggae. You understand me? When, you know, these charlatans were saying that, oh, reggae music is becoming too powerful in Ghana. He's becoming too powerful. Let us bring it down.
1: Easy.
0: And there was an agenda against reggae, which was conspired by some industry so-called gatekeepers.
2: Boy!
0: Today, the same idiots come back and say, yeah, look like the attention gone down.
1: Easy.
0: You mad?
1: Easy.
0: This evening, we will step into time and tell you that at a point in time, everybody would want to, release reggae. We will go into that. No Sefati, 39 R right.

0: A powerful show filled with positive vibe, conscious music, non-stop energy. I'm locked in and listening live from Dawenya Community 25 Extension. Yeah, man. The man said much love. Much love to everyone tuned in. Let the vibes flow. One love. Big up to Linda Azong, Queen, and Lillian. You are live and loud in Dawenya.
1: Easy.
0: Massive.

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1: Easy.
0: When you come to Ghana, who is the high priest of reggae?
1: Easy.
0: And who is the dean of reggae?
1: Easy.
0: Listen, yo, we have the titles. When you come to Ghana, we have the titles. Now, when you go to Gamashi,
1: easy.
0: We have one artist by name Okolezi.
1: Easy.
0: And Okolezi is described as the high priest of reggae.
1: Easy.
0: Now, listen to me. At a point in time, you know, he decided to quit music. You understand me? And people went to him and they told him that, Yoko,
1: easy.
0: Onyopa, you can't stop it because your songs are sweet. You understand me? So Okolezi was like, yo, listen, around that time, you know, life and its situation. So Okolezi was like, yo, listen, I can't do this, man. And people were forcing him. So Okolezi, the high priest, now link up the dean.
1: Easy.
0: And you know the dean? The dean is Black Whaler. Listen. So Okolezi told Black Whaler the story that this is what people are saying, but yo, Lumo, matter of fact, it told me, hey, you understand me?
1: Easy.
0: I want to stop this. Black Whaler said to him that, yo, listen, don't give up. Let us do this. So they enter into the studio. Per what people are saying, you understand me? They decided to record this particular song titled Toffee.
1: Easy.
0: Toffee. Because people were telling him that your songs are sweet, like toffee. He decided to use that, you know, to give the people them some kind of message.
1: Easy.
0: That when the turkey comes, you need to take the toffee. No, why are you listening? Listen to the high priest, Okolezi.
2: Yeah, Okolezi, you are ready?
3: Yeah, long time. Wait a minute, no mind.

0: Ladies and gentlemen, you will agree with me that the flood that hit, you know, Accra or Ghana recently was a bad one. That left people homeless and all that, and people got nowhere to go. Listen, when the situation happened, one artist by name The Dean, that is Black Whaler, decided that, all right, as an artist, it is our responsibility to address, you know, the situation hitting the society. So he came up with an idea and called a few artists that, yo, brethren, come, let us sing to advise Ghanaians. You understand me? So, ladies and gentlemen, listen carefully. This one is, I think, 5 or 4 the hard way. We have Josan, Kato GH, Black Militant, S. Jailer, and Black Whaler. Yo, these are some serious names. Bridget, Jason, Kato GH, Black Militant, S. Jailer, and Black Whaler. Rastafari. Them got some boom and say, Lagazi, we want to do this all-star. Nowhere to go. Advising Ghanaians. What to do? You understand me? Now, it's a blend. It's a reggae song, but it's a blend. You see me? So I want you to listen and take sense out of nonsense. This is brand new.
1: This is Josh.

0: truly, we don't have nowhere to go. If I am President, you have somewhere to go?
1: No.
0: You have somewhere to go?
1: Any baby apple.
0: That is it, man.
2: Easy.
0: 54 got into the R6.
2: Easy.
0: Where we are right now, we're crossing over to Studio B and let Empress WD Ever Sexy take over with Yada Classics. You understand me? Remember, trust me, Yard Classics, you know, is one of the segments where, trust me, we can, yo, Debbie can play you some song and you'll be like, wow, what this? Take you back into time and make you feel good in your neighborhood. You understand me? Yeah, man, I'm like it, man, because, you know, this kind of make me feel good. You know why? Because Debbie will call me and will be like, Legacy, you try, you know. Yeah, people think you just wake up like Jacob with your teacup and come on the radio and play music. They don't know what you do behind the scenes. You understand me? You know, Kweku Mensa says, wow, I don't know what make me forget, say, 6 p.m., the King Dip on the radio playing some, you know, smoothing, you know, reggae songs. And so, me wake up like Jacob and my teacup and tune in on my radio. So, me dip on live right now. All right, Kweku Mensa, granddaddy of the dance, big up yourself, man. Right now is the time for, you know, the beautiful, ever sexy Empress Debbie to step in. You understand me? And tell us what exactly she's got for us this week on Yard Classics. Empress Debbie. What do you have for us this week?
1: Nagazi, how are you?
0: I'm fine, thank you. What about yourself?
1: I'm doing great.
0: Oh, I can see that. I can see the grace is all over you like that. Oh, my God.
1: Anyway,
0: that is it.
1: Well, today I have an interesting one for you and our listeners.
0: Okay.
1: Quick question, though.
0: Yeah.
1: If I play these three songs without telling you who the artists were, would you guess they were Jamaican? Well, you just might. So, today on Yard Classics, we are putting that to the test with three female reggae artists whose music sounds straight out of Jamaica.
0: Okay.
1: Listen, so, they are actually from different places.
0: So, last week you did...
1: I did males.
0: You did three males.
1: Three males.
0: And this week, you know, you are here with females.
1: I want to balance the equation. Like
0: yeah, you know, easy, man. This is man over woman.
1: Yeah,
0: you understand
1: man.
0: Me? We don't support the other way around. We say fire! And President, be over to you.
1: Okay, you know, before we start, let's go.

0: 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Keep it locked.
1: Okay, so let's start in the Caribbean. When you hear Desiree, you could easily think she's from Jamaica, but she's actually from St. Croix in the U.S. Virgin Islands. Now, her song Poverty is one of those songs that speaks to real life. It's about the struggles many people face while reminding us to stay strong through it all. So here's Desiree with Poverty.

Yeah, man. So that was Desiree with Poverty. Let's move on to the next. St. Croix is home to another powerful reggae voice that many people may not realize isn't Jamaican. Rima has that deep roots reggae sound that could easily make you think Jamaica. But she's actually from St. Croix in the U.S. Virgin Islands. This is Rima with Ball.

0: Be tuned. It's only right to take it, you know, again from the top. Let's go. You know this one.
1: For too long, they've been victimized.

So that was Rima with War. Now let's pack our bags and travel all the way to Australia. Natalie Rice has a sound that's so rooted in reggae you'd be forgiven for thinking she's Jamaican. She was born in Australia, and she's become one of the leading voices in modern roots reggae. So here's Natalie Rice with Rebel Frequency.

0: So that was Natalie Rice with Rebel Frequency. So what did you think? Did any of these artists surprise you? Let us know which one you knew about or which one caught you off guard in the comments.
1: Section.
0: Yeah, man. Thank you for listening.
1: Junior Maestro says, shut the place down.
0: Yeah, man.
1: Yep. So Empress Debbie, last week you did all male, and this week you've done all females.
0: Yes.
1: And all that. What exactly are we to expect next week?
0: Legacy, I remember you asked me the same question last week.
1: Yeah.
0: And I still stand by what I told you.
1: Yeah.
0: It's going to be a surprise.
1: It's going to be a surprise.
0: I am not leaking any information to you.
1: But looking at, I think, going through the lion lag in terms of how many females are, you know, reggae superstars that people might think they are from Jamaica and they are not, they were quite a number.
0: Yes.
1: You understand me? And what informed your pick and choose?
0: So, one, like I always say, these are favorites from the people.
1: Okay.
0: Exactly.
1: Okay.
0: And these are songs that has one way or another influenced people in so many ways. So, yeah, the favorites of the people is what I come to play.
1: Okay.
0: Every weekend.
1: Okay. So you mean these were the favorites of the people? Oh, okay.
0: Yes.
1: All right.
0: Lagazi.
1: Yeah.
0: Are you trying to say you don't have a favorite in there?
1: I have a favorite in there.
0: Which one is your favorite?
1: I think I started playing Poverty Not Today from Desiree.
0: Mm-hmm.
1: Not Today. You understand me?
0: Mm-hmm.
1: Matter of fact, that particular song is my favorite.
0: Okay.
1: You understand?
0: Okay.
1: Watch this. Now, We were in a bar, and they were playing some mix. And any song they will play, I'll mention the artist name and the song title.
0: Okay.
1: So the people were like, hey, Charlie, so you have all these things in your head. You are walking encyclopedia, and I'm like, yo, listen, we've been doing this for a minute.
0: Mm-hmm.
1: Then when I went to South Africa and I met Rima, you understand me, you know, even though I've got love for her music and all that, the love kind of, you know, escalated.
0: Okay, you understand me?
1: And then the song War also caught my attention. You understand me?
0: Mm-hmm.
1: You know, so I have favorites. You understand me? We have a lot of artists like the Askala Selassie and, you know, and a lot of them. But as you said, you are dealing with the people's favorite.
0: Exactly.
1: So we will wait.
0: And you know, these songs are relatable, right? Especially Poverty.
1: Yes.
0: Exactly.
1: Yes.
0: Yeah.
1: Yes. And sometimes I kind of imagine the kind of frequency you are on. You understand me? You know? Are you familiar with Pipe?
0: What is Pipe?
1: All right, Empress Debbie.
0: No, like, what is Pipe?
1: Yeah, but it's 30 minutes going into the R7 here on Assassin, the voice of our land. Just gone by is Empress Debbie with the, yeah, man, with Yard Classics. And trust me, you know, sometimes some of the songs, you know, she select and she drop and all that kind of baffles my mind sometimes. You understand me? You know, after the preparation, I'll be like, what are you doing today? Then she'll be like, it's a surprise.
2: Easy.
1: And I'm like, cut that okra. You understand me?
2: Easy.
1: Tell me the song. She'll be like, you hear it on the radio. You understand me? Yeah, President, you know, easy, man. You tough like Muta Baroka food bottom. People. Now, at a point in time in the history of reggae in this particular country,
2: easy,
1: every artist, being it Afrobeat, Afropop, you know, Afro Rice, Ganho, Chiho,
2: easy,
1: all of them, they would want to do reggae. You understand me?
2: Easy.
1: And I'm talking about, these are mainstream artists.
2: Easy.
1: Ladies and gentlemen, let me juggle a few for you. If you remember this one.
2: Easy.

Ahunfe. With You Stole My Heart featuring Scooby Sailor, aka Fifi Sailor, the excellency. And this one is Prince Bright of Book.

This is reggae music. At a point in time, all these guys would want to record reggae music. What happened? What happened now? Hey. You don't diss the program.

This is me return wo. Waiting for you. This is Ochiame Kwame. I said at a point in time in Ghana, all these guys were recording reggae music. Because reggae music was the order of the day. You understand me? And

by Blings, Sparkle, Bright of Book Back Fame, used to be one of my favorite jam in them days, so quack. I don't tell you already, man. This is the Dancehall Universe.

0: Prince of Shemfe. Why you the treat them bad? Yo, those days, all these guys would want to record reggae. So I keep telling this wagonist and these charlatans to leave reggae music alone. You understand me? Big up to man like King Gary, anywhere you find yourself. Large up. You see me, I show you. Let's step into the top 10 of the week.
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0: Ladies and gentlemen, if you follow this show keenly, we have done, I think, the all-time Ghana top 10. You understand me? And in that particular, you know, segment, we did play Chikale, Ghetto People, Shedna by the African Brothers Band, alongside Nana Kwame Ampedu, the late, you understand me? Rocky Dawuni in Ghana, you know, see it. KK Kabobo, you understand me? Osibonyedi, you understand me? Poncho's Prayer, you know, by Samson Poncho Quaid, you know, see it. Yeah, man, and then we had Super Odi with Uyemi Bonia, Metu Wigi. You see me? And then we did Felix Bell, Daniel in the Lion's Den. You know, we did Classic Vibes led by Julius Kojo Entry. You understand me? You know, Ghetto. You see me? And then we did the Roots Anabu, Blefo Yobi Watale, Prempe. He didn't end over there, and then we crown it up with Consular Hayes, Tribal War.
2: Easy.
0: People, I, you know, sitting down and the way, you know, some guys are sounding and reggae music keeps growing from strength to strength, and then the charlatans are also, you know, backbiting and abuse and all these things, we decided to take it from another level today.
2: Easy.
0: 33 minutes gone into the R7 here on Asasi, the voice of our land.
2: Easy.
0: My name is King Lagazi, and this is
1: Yacht Settings. This is Yacht Settings. This is Yacht Settings.
0: And this is
1: Top 10 Reggae Songs of the Week. Believe it. Number one.

0: him.
1: Easy.
0: It's Nelson Peregrino. AKA Sugar Ranking.
2: Number two.
0: And this is Call from the Street.
1: Easy.
0: Sugar Ranking.

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1: Number 10.
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0: We need to hold a bingy yard.
2: Oh boy.
0: You know, see it. Junior Maestro say, you know, see the president whole a med with the Naya Bingi vibe in Jamdong. Reggae no dead. It's highly alive and kicking. And then Kwekumensa, a.k.a. the granddaddy of the dance, says, King, you the take man back down memory lane. Oh, African Girls by Akasifo, Charlie, another wicked jam way back. Oh, but you this, but... And I see on social media say one of them passed on just recently. Well, me no know about that.
2: Easy.
1: Number 10.
2: Yame ne me hai ne me kwaje. Wana na me stro no. Easy. Yame ho me mo boh.

0: Yeah, when you talk about GH reggae music, the situation can't done. And this is Smoking, the granddaddy of the dance. This one is a Yamungwangwa.
1: That's the kind of sound I'm talking about.
0: And we have this one panned up, please. I want to some guy.
1: Hi, sir. Hi, Miller.
0: Nene Dubem says, Lagazi, play something from Bobo Shanti.
2: Easy.
0: I said, this top 10, I'll be doing it frequently.
2: Easy.
0: And I will be featuring almost all the top reggae sounds from Ghana. Remember, me tell you this.
2: Easy.
0: All right, Nene Dubem, this is Bobo Shanti, Wobe Sani.
2: Easy.

0: is Stand Alone.
1: Easy.
0: Coming from Ghanaian US-based Easy. Reggae artist. His name is Mufti Bumper.

My name is King Lagazi. To God be the glory and God be the honor. As there was a beginning, so must the end come. Maximum respect to my producers.

0: Christian on duty. Man like Sam. Sam, he's been working throughout this week.
1: I walk alone.
0: So coming to the end of the show, look like him tired.
1: They want to pry and pry.
0: Sam, don't give up, okay? The G.O.D. is listening. And you.

0: to serve God and country tomorrow between the hours of 12 to 3 p.m. Trust me, we will be here. It's going to be another thing tomorrow. George Nooks is in town. You know, gospel reggae artist George Nooks is in town. You know, and we're looking forward to tomorrow afternoon. We'll have him over here around 2 p.m. You understand me? Remember, tomorrow we have the chairman's request. We have what we call the reggae exclusive alongside the Echo Chamber news. And also we have the Legends Corner, where we'll be dealing with J.R. Blessington, one of the firebrand, you know, hard-hitting reggae artists from urban Jamaican ghettos who now based in the U.S. He will join us via Zoom tomorrow. You understand me? So, yeah, man. The item should take note. You understand me? Especially the TikTokers and the chit-chatters. Yeah, man. Be aware and take note of that. And then Kweku Mensa, a.k.a. the granddaddy of the dance, Mokin, says, glad my song. Yeah, man, Mwangwa got featured in your top 10. Thanks, King. I'm humbled and feel honored. King, respect Jew.
1: Easy.
0: Yeah, man. Mokin, I think one of these days we need to fix up Mokin and get him and talk to him via Zoom, you understand me? You know, so that he can tell us the story from the, you know, from the 90s. I think it might be the early 90s, from the early 90s to the late 90s, what exactly happened as far as reggae music is concerned. My name is King Lagazi. When you stop to say a prayer, say one for us because we need it. You know what I mean? Trust me, we need it. Yeah, man, we need it. I am because we are, and because we are, therefore I am. I'm leaving you in the hands of Empress Debbie, the ever sexy. And this is Debbie Day with Pretty Baby, King Lagazi, Megan.

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1: We don't just play the hits. We define the culture.

0: 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Here we go.
1: I'm nice. I just some serious meeting.
2: Allah, motion.
1: But Charlie, no credit today.
2: Oh, but you relax.
1: Momo day.
3: Hey, what funny?
1: Yes, so I borrow small, sort myself out. I pay back.
2: We move.
1: Spoil day. Ah, Charlie, you sure say you did pay back?
2: Yes, so that anytime somebody else they need them,
1: Momo day. Be like I for come borrow some.
2: Hey, you this boy. Don't go there and disgrace yourself.
1: Allah, motion.
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0: This kiss will always taste like candy. And yeah, it's obvious, mom and them probably can't stand me. I'm sure they tired of this look that you have when you're antsy. We gon' fuck around. We gon' fuck around and triple through triplets of babies right now. And that might break the record. And no, that don't mean you're fertile. That mean we're fucking reckless. Plus, we don't use protection.

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You put a gun to me, then you brought the sun to me. Shine like blood diamonds, learning to have patience, only cause you are timeless. 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

0: Head for it. She know that she coming, of course. Had to throw that fat ass in the port. 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
1: That's how she
0: yeah,
1: radio.
0: Yeah. She wants a lean. She went to Gucci. I ride with some harness on me. I got the blue cheek. Pull up in a Jeep. I put it on 4G.

if you want spots, stay out a little longer.